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1: Put those hands together all across the building tonight. Let the devil know that you're encouraged. Let him know that you're encouraged. Let him know. Hallelujah. I don't know about you tonight, but somebody may be crying, but I come to let you know that God can

0: It is the Nightly Spirit. Your girl, Darlene. Tell us your name and where you're calling from.
1: Okay, yeah. This is April. I'm calling from North Carolina.
0: All right. What do you say to this?
1: I just wanted to say this question about the gambling versus the purchasing of clothes. It's just really another way to judge people, I can think. Because people are buying, you know, $15,000 bags. They're not getting anything back from that. Some people are gambling $500, making it $5,000. I mean, it's a person's personal choice. That's their morality, not ours.
0: All right. Thank you for calling in tonight, fam. Look, fam, a winning ticket does not automatically prove that you made a wise decision, because it's just luck. You just happened to win. You know, sometimes success validates a result without validating the process. And that's something for us to think about. So here's what we're talking about tonight. If you're just now joining us, my question is, what's worse? Gambling $500 or shopping and blowing $500? What's worse? Are both of them bad? Or is it just a matter of stewardship, financial stewardship? What if all of your bills are paid? You've already paid your tithes on your money and you just got $500 to blow. Is it a bad thing? 1-877-345-7747. Again, 1-877-345-7747. See, this is why I be saying, you got to stay out folks' business. I do. That's my take. Stay out folks' business. God knows how to handle his children. But I'm gonna digress. I'm gonna let you call me. Tell me what you think. All right. Call your girl in Darlene's chat room on the Nightly Spirit.

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1: God's got a blessing.
0: Everybody say that with me. God's got a blessing.
1: God's got a blessing.
0: If you really believe it, God's got a blessing.

0: this with me. 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
1: God's got a blessing.
0: Everybody.
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0: It's the Nightly Spirit. It's your girl, Darlene. You know, we're just having a little family discussion in the chat room tonight. You know, if a person wins $10,000 gambling, do you still believe that gambling is wrong? If they're giving $1,000 away as a tithe, or if they're blessing somebody with $1,000, is it still, you know, wrong? And I'm going to tell y'all something. These discussions actually have families divided just because they don't agree. But these are very logical points that are being presented, right? Tell us your name and where you're calling from.
1: John Harrison, calling from Chester, Virginia. And my thoughts are gambling is definitely worse. Because if you gamble your money away, you have nothing to show for it. If I spend my money shopping, I might not have, you know, could afford what I bought. But if I need that money back, I can always take the stuff back.
0: Good stuff. Thank you so much. I appreciate you calling. You know, everything that profits you is not necessarily something God promoted. All right. I want you to keep your eyes on that, and just keep your eyes on how the Holy Spirit makes you feel when you're doing certain things, because I get just as convicted overspending. I do get convicted overspending. It's like, girl, put your hands behind your back. Leave the Amazon alone. You know what I'm saying? But, you know, it stands to question, does giving God a portion of the profit settle the question of how the profit was made? I'm just saying. Good discussion, fam. I love talking to y'all. And I want you to always remember that a donation doesn't automatically settle a question of conscience. It doesn't, right? And God is not simply interested in what leaves your hand. Scripture repeatedly calls us to examine what's governing our heart. We laughed. We debated. Now I want to talk about what happens when a person cannot stop gambling. Because there's a difference between choosing to spend money and feeling driven to spend money. You know, this is where the conversation becomes compassionate. You know, some people aren't betting simply because they enjoy sports. Some people are doing it because they're exhausted, they're behind financially, they're dreaming about one big win, and they imagine paying off their house and clearing away their debt and helping the family and finally getting ahead. But when gambling becomes a financial rescue plan, the risks can become much more serious. Desperation can make a long shot feel like a strategy, and I need you to remember that, okay? Hey, keep it right here. I have a selfie session that's going to wrap this thing up with a bow on the Nightly Spirit.

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You don't have to be afraid. Oh, all you got to do is trust in him and never doubt. He'll always be there for you. He'll never let you down. And I believe in that.

It is the Nightly Spirit, your girl, Darlene. Boy, this topic. We started with $500. One person went shopping. Another person placed a bet. And we wanted to know who made the worst decision. But maybe the deeper question isn't about the $500. Maybe it's about the relationship we have with money. Because money is a tool. It's not our identity. It's not our security, and it's not our salvation. And it's certainly not supposed to become our master, because there are people who gamble responsibly within limits that they can afford. And then there are people who enjoy shopping without compromising their financial responsibilities. And there are people on both sides who are struggling with impulse, struggling with secrecy, struggling with debt, struggling with the belief that one more purchase or one more win will finally make them feel better. And the church has a responsibility to have these conversations with wisdom, compassion, and integrity, I believe. You know, we don't just condemn behavior, but to understand what's driving the behavior is the important piece tonight. So I just want you to remember the words of Paul. He says, I will not be mastered by anything. I'm not going to be mastered by gambling or shopping or money. Or the need to win, or the need to impress, because financial freedom isn't just having enough money to do whatever you want. Financial freedom also means having the self-control to say no when you need to, okay? I want you to keep it right here. I've got an off-the-record smash for you coming up in the next hour of the Nightly Spirit. It's your girl, Darlene.

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It is the Nightly Spirit, your girl Darlene. Shout out to everyone that registered and showed up with us today, earlier today, with Kirk Franklin for the Lunch and Learn. And I'll tell you a little bit about it. All right, coming up 15 minutes away.

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1: He's on the way. He's on the way.

It is a Nightly Spirit. It's your girl, Darlene. And a shout out to our brother, Kirk Franklin. He's in the building. And when I say in the building, he is in Atlanta, Georgia, because he's here on a tour stop for the listening party for his new I Am What I Am CD that's coming out on October 30th, the day before my birthday. Amen, amen. And I caught up with him. I really think that we had one of the most powerful conversations because I wanted to open Kirk up. You know, he gets a lot of criticism, but he's always gotten a bunch of criticism. The chosen ones are always criticized and rejected and talked about and mistreated and all of that good stuff. But look at the oil that's come out. I don't know if you guys follow Glorilla, but what she had to say on her page as she was sitting in the car yesterday actually is the impact of her being connected to a Kirk Franklin. And one of the things that he said is when you are nurturing an infant, you know, you don't say anything when the infant falls. You know it's an infant. But for some reason in the church community, we don't give the infancy stage any grace, any mercy at all. We gotta understand that, you know, salvation ain't just walking down the aisle and saying, okay, I'm saved now, and then I come to your church every Sunday. That's not it. That's not real discipleship all the time. Because what if those people don't come back to your church? Right? What happens to their soul if they're not being fed? But if you are consistently being the person that is walking with someone and opening up your heart, and you are there walking with people through the fire, those are the ones, you know, that have said, you know what? I keep on deciding. I love God, and I really do appreciate who God is. God needs us to point that out to everyone. So I had a great conversation with Kirk. You guys know my heart. You know, I am one that I don't judge anybody. I think it's wonderful. I think it's wonderful that Glorilla was on the track. In fact, you're off the record smash tonight? No, it's not. We'll be fine this time with Glorilla. It's with another artist that I feel like put bars on that song on their Instagram page, and it was incredible. I'll tell you who it is in the Off the Record Smash coming up in about 15 minutes on the Nightly Spirit.

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It is Nightly Spirit. It's your girl, Darlene. Family, listen. You know, y'all can be mad at me all you want to, but I love all of this. I love all of this Glorilla. And guess who else put a little something on that song that I want you to hear? Because it was like, whoa! Plies. Oh, my goodness. Here it is right here. It's my off-the-record smash this week. It's This Time by Kirk Franklin featuring Plies on the Nightly Spirit.

When I tell you that dog on Plies, I shout out to you, Plies. And my favorite part is, what up, twin? Because everybody has always talked about how Plies and Kirk Franklin look alike. That's so funny. But yes, that's This Time featuring Kirk Franklin and Plies. And I have coming up Sybil Wilkes joining us with tonight's news update on The Nightly Spirit.

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1: 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Take a stance and get out and vote on November 3rd. 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Get out and vote on November 3rd.
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0: darkness, out of the valley, out of the storm, out of the grave. You won't repeat a battle, you won't repeat a battle, but he already, already won. Go, go, go, go to sleep. He already broke through. He did it, did it. A breakthrough. I said he did it, did it. A breakthrough.
1: 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In the car, it doesn't matter.
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It's Sybil Wilkes with what we need to know. Federal law enforcement agents executed a formal search warrant at Minnesota Congresswoman Ilhan Omar's Washington, D.C. area residence this morning in connection with an ongoing federal investigation into her historic immigration paperwork. The morning raid follows recent public statements by Department of Homeland Security Secretary Mark Wayne Mullen alleging a fraudulent marriage scheme to secure legal citizenship. Representative Omar, a Somali-born Democratic congresswoman, strongly denies all federal allegations. Conservative ethics watchdog, the National Legal and Policy Center, filed a formal complaint urging State Attorney General Letitia James to recuse herself from the Cornell University fraternity sexual assault case. The ethics complaint asserts that Ms. James demonstrated clear prosecutorial bias when she posted a social media message declaring solidarity with Jane Doe weeks before Kathy Hochul, the governor of New York, appointed her as special prosecutor. President Trump is confronting intense bipartisan backlash over a new energy agreement permitting Russia to export 300,000 tons of diesel fuel into global markets. While the Trump administration officials argue the shipments will immediately ease severe global energy shortages, critics assert the deal provides an economic lifeline to Moscow, with Ukrainian President Volodymyr Zelensky calling the arrangement a gift to Vladimir Putin. A federal judge ordered a high-profile racial discrimination lawsuit filed against the Arizona Cardinals and team owner Michael Bidwell into mandatory NFL arbitration. Former assistant coach Don Shumpert and former executive assistant Kendra Hogue formally alleged racial discrimination, retaliation, and wrongful termination, but the court ruled employment contracts require binding league arbitration. To subscribe to my free daily newsletter, please visit SybilWilkes.com. For all the news 24/7, go to NewsOne.com. I'm Sybil Wilkes. 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

0: It is the Nightly Spirit. It's your girl, Darlene, and family. Listen, Linda. I just want to say to you that we have something very special happening for the music and arts community coming up this Thursday. And I want you to keep it right here in 15 minutes. I'm going to share it with you. It's your girl, Darlene, on the Nightly Spirit.
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It's your girl, Darlene. Family. Listen, this coming Thursday, if you are in the Atlanta, Georgia area, I want you to join us for The Shed. What is The Shed? If you're an artist or you're a musician, you already know what it is. The Shed is when artists and musicians come together and just pass the mic, or they pass the opportunity for somebody else to play the keys, or somebody else to play the drums, or somebody else to play the bass. We're asking all artists and musicians, if you are in the Atlanta area, I am intentionally trying to help engage and build our music and arts community so that we all know each other. There's so many artists and so many people who just play, so many musicians, and then nobody knows who they are. So come and shed with us, okay? We're going to be at Perfect Note in Marietta from 7 to 10. And it would be great to meet you and help us get the word out. Go to my page.

at Darlene McCoy on Instagram, on Facebook. I am Darlene. You can register so that you can, you know, sign up to be one of the ones that would perform in the shed, or I can just walk around tossing the mic. But I look forward to seeing you. We're going to have good dinner, good food, and everything, but a great time. All right. The Shed. Go to my page at Darlene McCoy to find out more information. All right. I've got the Vintage Vault, a word for you, and family prayer coming up. It's your girl Darlene on the Nightly Speech.

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0: What we gonna do right here is go back.
1: All right, family. Believe it or not, this song is about 10 years old. Here is Tasha Cobbs Leonard with Break Every Chain from my Vintage Vault on The Nightly Spirit.

All right, family, the scripture tonight is going to come from 1 Corinthians 6:12, where it says, all things are lawful unto me, but all things are not expedient. All things are lawful for me, but I will not be brought under the power of any. Now, here is the insight. Okay. Paul distinguishes between what is permissible and what is beneficial, declaring that he refuses to be mastered by anything. And here's the revelation in this. Just because you have the freedom to do something doesn't mean you should give that thing the freedom or control over you. One of the signs of spiritual maturity is not knowing what you're allowed to do. It's knowing what you have the wisdom not to do. Now, Paul says, all things are lawful unto me, but all things are not expedient. In other words, everything that's permissible isn't necessarily profitable for your purpose. You can say what's on your mind, but should you? You can spend that money, but can you afford the consequences? You can have another drink, place another bet, entertain a conversation, respond to that text, or buy something else you don't need. But here's the question. Is it adding value to your life or gaining control over your life? Because Paul takes it even deeper. He says, I will not be brought under the power of any. Whew. Now, that is the declaration of personal authority, because freedom isn't simply having the right to choose. Okay. Freedom is having the power to say no to something you have every opportunity to say yes to. And family, that's where we got to examine ourselves. If you can't put the phone down, if you can't stop spending, if you can't walk away from the argument, if you can't enjoy yourself without the substance, that attention, that relationship, or the habit, then perhaps what began as a choice has quietly become a master. And here's the danger in that. Anything you repeatedly surrender your self-control to can eventually demand your obedience. And God didn't give us freedom so that we could become prisoners of our appetites. He gave us freedom so that we could live with wisdom and discipline and purpose. So before you ask, is this wrong? I want you to ask a better question. Is this good for who God is calling me to become? Because everything you can do doesn't deserve access to the person you're becoming. All right. And sometimes the most powerful word in your spiritual vocabulary is simply no. All right. I want to pray for us coming up in about 15 minutes. It's your girl, Darlene, on the Nightly Spirit.

0: for big laughs, great stories, and conversations that can go anywhere with Ricky Smiley on the spot. When Ricky sits down with a guest, expect the unexpected. One minute they're laughing, the next they're opening up about life, culture, career, and the stories behind the person you thought you knew. It's candid, it's funny, and every now and then, it just might catch you off guard. 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
6: Family, you can get the best in inspiration and praise. Oh,

Father, tonight I want to say thank you for the freedom that we have in Christ Jesus. Tonight we surrender every appetite and habit and desire and attachment that has gained unhealthy influence over our lives. God, give us discernment to recognize what's permissible but not profitable. And give us the courage, God, to walk away from anything that's threatening our peace and purpose and our health or our spiritual authority. God, forgive us for the times that we've confused freedom with indulgence, and strengthen our self-control and renew our minds and teach us to make decisions that honor you. Break the power of destructive habits over us, God, these unhealthy dependencies and compulsive behaviors where we need help. God, give us humility to seek for that help and the strength not only to receive it, but to become under subjection to your will for our lives. God, we declare that our appetites will not govern our assignments and our impulses will not dictate our decisions and our freedom will not become our bondage. We belong to Jesus Christ, and nothing else gets to be our master. In Jesus' name we pray. Amen, amen, and amen. And family, this ends another night of the Nightly Spirit. It's your girl, Darlene, and I will see you again right here tomorrow. And until then, I want you to stay safe, stay blessed, and stay woke. Good night.

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2: 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But today, I want to remind you of the one that you do have and let you know that he's still

0: right now, I just need you to
1: be strong.
0: And remember that
1: God is able.
0: He's able.
1: Able.
0: He hasn't changed.
1: He's still able. Able.
0: Seems like problems are waiting in line just for you.
1: God is able.
0: He's able.
1: Able.
0: You say, I've never faced anything like this before.
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0: rise, out of the valley, out of the storm, out of the grave. You won't repeat a battle, you won't repeat a battle, but he already, already won. Go, go, go, go to sleep. 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I said he did it, a breakthrough.
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0: 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I can't stop praising his name. 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
1: In my direction.
0: Come on, you ain't no me to say it. 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
3: Hallelujah. Hallelujah. You know, when I think about it, I started in the church as a little girl, 7 years old, and grandmother used to take me to church back in Tulsa, Oklahoma, and I used to sing for the Lord, and I used to sing in the adult choir, and I loved the Lord with all my heart. By the time I was 9 years old, I was gung-ho, and my grandmother even said to me one day, she said, you know, baby, God's going to use you one day. And I didn't know what she meant, but I knew I liked the sound of God using me. By the time I was 11 years old, my mother and father and my five brothers and my little sister, we moved from Tulsa to California. My dad's job has transferred him out here. And by the time I was 12 years old, I found myself in the nightclubs in Los Angeles. My mom and dad used to go to the clubs on the weekends. They didn't know the Lord Jesus. And grandma wasn't around anymore, so we just quit going to church. Was in the nightclubs at 12 years old, and that was the worst place and the last place I needed to be. But I had a praying grandmother. By the time I was 13 years old, I had recorded my first single and began to open up for people like Stevie Wonder and Aretha Franklin, B.B. King, and Bill Cosby. And I remember opening up for him one time, and things began to happen. Hallelujah. Things begin to happen all around me. The devil had a trap set. He was going to set me up because, see, I liked it. I liked the money. I was making a lot of money. And I liked the glamour. And I liked the applause because that said, I love you. We all want to be loved. Hallelujah. I didn't know that Jesus loved me. I didn't know it then. When I was 16 years old, I had had a baby out of wedlock, and by the time I was 17 years old, I left home and joined the cast of Hair, and I began to travel all across the country. I was making more money than my mom and dad put together by then, and things were looking pretty good. Then I was introduced to marijuana. Devil had a trap set. Next thing I know, it was pills to get up in the morning and pills to go to bed at night. Then it was the alcohol, and then I became very promiscuous and ran around with a lot of people I had no business being with. And one day I was introduced to cocaine, and I know that all drugs are a spirit. This cocaine became my best friend. And I began to hang out with the devil, and I did everything that I was big and bad enough to do. And I'm not glorifying him. I'm just letting him know that I don't belong to you. Hallelujah. I've been set free. Hallelujah. Glory to God. I went on for about 12 years of my life, and I traveled with people, and I worked with Chaka Khan and Rufus, and I worked with Captain and Tennille and all the people in the studios, and I was good at my job, and I was quick, and I could demand double, triple scale, and I went to work, and I was high every day.

One time when I was in Houston, Texas, I met a man there, and I was getting ready to go on the road with Chaka Khan, and there was a group going on the road with us, Heatwave, and they had a man working with them, and he was doing their lights, and I didn't know this, but I met him on the road, and he was a nice guy, and you never would know it to look at him, but he was also, not only was a light director, but he was a cocaine dealer. See, the devil knows how to really do it. So we began to be friends, and we began to date, and I began to get all the cocaine I wanted for free. How many of you know it wasn't for free? But we came home, me and this young man, and we began to live together, and he was still selling drugs, and I began to make drops for him. I was dropping off cocaine and making a lot of foolish turns in my life, and my life began to do this spiral, downward spiral. I was going to hell. One night as I was getting loaded, I began to pass out, and my head hit the wall. And I began to slide down the wall. And as I came to, all of my bodily fluids were doing their own thing, and I was dying. But I had a praying grandmother, and I knew enough to call on the name of Jesus. Hallelujah. It wasn't a couple of days later that I was watching Christian television. And grandma tells me she was laying on her face during this time, and she had been fasting for 2 weeks and just calling on the name of Jesus. Save my granddaughter. Save my granddaughter, Jesus. I watched Christian TV one night, and it was as if God himself said, that's enough. And he rebuked the devil from me long enough for me to make an intelligent decision. And I said, Jesus, I know you're real. If you'll just take all of this away from me, take all of the drugs, take them away, I'm tired. And I want you to know that instantly I was set free. Instantly I was delivered. Hallelujah. Glory. Hallelujah. Hallelujah. This was on a Friday night. And I want you to know that not only did God save and deliver me and set me free, but he saved that drug dealer, and he's my husband tonight, James Bailey.

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2: This song says God's mercy kept me, so I wouldn't let go. Anybody in here ever felt like giving up, just throwing in the towel, just giving up? 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That person you're looking at is here tonight only because of God's mercy and His grace. Somebody ought to just tell God, thank you for your mercy and your grace that kept me.

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Tell them, I was really down. I was really down. The devil really had me. But God's mercy kept me. I'm here tonight because of God's mercy. Come on now, just thank him. Just thank him.

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0: set on you. I call you out of the wilderness, out of the valley, out of the storm, out of the grave. You won't repeat a battle. You won't repeat a battle. But he already, already won. Go, go, go. Go to sleep. He already broke through. He did it, did it. A breakthrough. I said he did it, did it. A breakthrough.
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1: found.
0: Remember, there is a friend.
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1: Who will wipe your tears away?
0: I know he will. And if,
1: your heart is broken,
0: this is all you have to do.
1: Just lift your hands.
0: Oh, come on and worship with me. Say it, come on.
1: Oh, I know that I can make you.
0: Don't you give up.

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1: 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I'm trying to say, Yolanda, look, forget about all that other junk. 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

in these last days. Evil times will come and it's here today. Look at all the hate, senseless crime and murder. 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

On November 3rd, it's time to make a difference. 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

Hey, everybody. This is a terrific Tuesday. A terrific Tuesday. And if you hear my voice, you know it's time for another edition of the new Donnie McClurkin Show. We are beginning to walk real strong toward the end of the year. Now, I don't know where the time flew, but it surely has been a short-lived year with a lot of great things that have happened in this year's time. And every day of it, every day of this year so far, we have been able to bless you with some great music. Great!

fun fact just for you, not to mention our inspirational moment, and surely the greatest music in the world. And it's all right here, and it all starts right now. So call somebody up and let them know. Call them up, let them know the show's starting right now. The new Donnie McClurkin Show.

Now, this is a blessing to me. We have some new music from yours truly, Donnie McClurkin, and the new release of the entire project, Good God Almighty, my brand new project, finally, Donnie McClurkin, will be released. I hope that it blesses every single one of you. It's my final project, and it's done with all the love in my heart. That's right. Autumn has come, and there's some new songs to be sung, featuring yours truly, Donnie McClurkin. All right, come on, let's get this show started with one of my favorite artists, and I mean favorite, P.J. Morton, and the song Mercy. Hit it!

0: That was Byron Cage in the song Can't Give Up. And before that, you heard P.J. Morton and Mercy. Now it's time for our flashback song of the day.
1: What we're going to do right here is go back.
0: And I want to take you back 46 years ago. 46, my God, to the year 1980. That's right, 1980, where a young 20-year-old Donnie McClurkin was just getting his feet wet in music. But now, in 1980, the Blues Brothers movie came out featuring Aretha Franklin singing like she, well, like only Aretha can. But if you're really talking about singers, there were five girls and their mother. There was Karen, there was Dorinda, there was Niecy, there was Jackie, there was Twinkie, and Dr. Mattie Moss Clark, known as the Clark Sisters with the song, Is My Living in Vain, 1980.

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0: That was Tamela Mann and Kirk Franklin with Wyclef Jean with the song Hello God. And before that, you heard a wonderful classic from 1980, the Clark Sisters, including that wonderful voice of Niecy Clark Bradford. Is my living in vain? Of course not, because up the road is eternal. Hey, I felt that in my spirit. Now, I've got to take a break real quick. But when we come back, we've got a praise break that you don't want to miss. All of this and much more coming up right here on the new Donnie McClurkin Show.
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0: That was my brand new single, Lord, I Thank You, from Donnie McClurkin. The whole entire project will be released. It's bittersweet because it's my final project. But next week, everyone will be able to enjoy. And I praise God and thank you so much for all your support. That was Donnie McClurkin with Lord, I Thank You. Now, I've got to take a break real quickly. Oh, I'm not going to cry. I'm telling you, I feel a little verklempt. Talk amongst yourselves. But I've got to take a break real quick. And when I come back, I've got some great music for you. We've got a praise break you don't want to miss. I'm trying to talk myself out of tears. But stay right where you are. More of the new Donnie McClurkin show to go right after this.
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0: Welcome back, everybody, to the new Donnie McClurkin Show. Coming to you, bringing you the greatest music in the world. And it's time for our praise break. That's right. It's time for our praise break. DJ T-Storm is primed and ready to go. Hear it, DJ T-Storm.
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0: each and everyone that's been sending text messages and leaving messages about the praise break. I'm glad that you enjoy it. I enjoy doing it, and we're going to keep it going, all right? If you want to follow me, I'm on Instagram at The Real T-Storm, and I'll talk to you on the flip side. 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Peace.
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2: T-Storm! 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I'm telling you, I get enthralled at the end of every one of these praise breaks. It's wonderful. DJ T-Storm, you hit home runs every time. So I celebrate our praise break in the name of Jesus. Amen. But now, wait a minute. You know what time it is. You know what time it is. It's time for our shout out. Give us a telephone call and leave your shout out for us to play. Call us at 1-888-420-7710. Shout that thing.
3: My name is Samantha Benton, and I want to say shout out to my four blessed friends, Courtney, Noel, and Spencer, and my three grandbabies, Jace, Shiloh, and Nyla. I love you all, and keep your head up.
4: This is Tanette from Lancaster, South Carolina, and I want to give a shout-out to my boys, Darren and Devon, and my grandbabies, all nine of them. And we love you, Donnie. Thank you.
5: Hi, Pastor Donnie. This is Howard calling from the Bronx. Man, your song is going to get better. It blesses me so much. I love it. And TJ Storm, he's the joint. And his song, Something About That Name, is such a blessing to me, too. Wow. And may God continue to bless you and bless everyone else the same.

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1: Hi, this is Donnie McClurkin, and I've got an inspirational message just for you. Bishop Charles E. Blake from West Angeles Church of God in Christ used to always say, I see you in your future, and you look better than you did today. That's right. I see a prosperous future for you. Not a New Year's resolution, but a prosperous future. As you obey God, I see you being elevated. As you obey and serve God, I see miracles coming your way. I see breakthrough in the areas that have been hard-pressed. As you obey and serve God with all of your heart, I see the manifestation of God's promises coming alive in you. That's right. As you continue to move forward obeying God, I see the failures of your past fading away. They're just memories. Memories that you've overcome by your faithfulness toward God. Listen, I see you in your future, and you look great. I see good in you.

0: That was Maurette Brown Clark, who's out on touring with Anthony Brown and Group Therapy in their therapy tour. And she'll be singing a song just like you heard, I See Good. I can't wait for that tour to get to me. I'm going to that tour. Maurette Brown Clark, Anthony Brown, and Group Therapy coming to a city near you. And that was I See Good. Now, I also see that my time is up. I've got to go. But let me let you know that I love you and I thank God for you. Next week, we'll have a release of my brand new project. My new single is out now. Lord, I thank you. Download that single and let it be a simple song of gratitude just for you. I love you all. Keep me in your prayers. And until the next edition of the new Donnie McClurkin Show, walk in the favor of God.
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1: There's something special on the inside of you. There's purpose. There's promise. There's books. There's goals. There's ministry. You've got to become what God has designed you to be. Let's prophesy pregnant possibilities.
2: Pregnant.
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1: Now birthing.
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1: Anew. It gets a little hard. I'm travailing.
3: Let's pause for prayer. Dear God, ruler of the entire universe, I thank you. 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Throughout these uncertain times, I will always depend on you for comfort and direction. You are my rock, my refuge, and my unshakable hope. Even when the world around me shifts direction, you do not change. You are the constant in my life. When I am fearful of what tomorrow may bring, I'm relieved because I know that you are with me, because you and you alone are God. 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In all ways, I acknowledge your existence, and I pray that you will bless my life, my family, my friends, my loved ones, my co-workers, and even those who may even wish me ill. For with you, only goodness is ever present and everlasting. Hallelujah and amen.
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0: Good morning, good people. Let's get up mornings. I'm Erica Campbell, loving Jesus and loving you on a terrific Tuesday, October the 13th. Up and ready to have the best day ever, and I sure hope you are too. Hey, good morning, Griff. Hey, Cheryl. Good morning.
1: Morning, morning, morning.
2: Good morning.
0: Everybody good?
2: Listen. Yeah, I'm still
1: strong.
2: Recouping.
1: Yeah, there's a big semicolon behind that question. I am working on it. Thank you. El Shaddai. That's what I've been leaning on. El Shaddai. Listen, y'all. 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
0: All right, good people. Coming up this hour, you know what it is. The Faith Walk, the birthday shout-outs, and 11 minutes after the hour, Sybil Wilkes has five things you need to know. Plus, today, y'all, we will give away a cabin
2: yes!
0: to the One Voyage Cruise. All you have to do is get to Miami, where we set sail. So grab your passport and a friend, and we got you. All right, guys, you can win today. Now let us pray. Lord, I thank you and I praise you for this day, for your goodness, your mercy, your grace, your love, your power. Father, we ask that you be with us all day long. Cover us with your blood. Keep us safe from all hurt, harm, and danger. Father, help us to keep our mind stayed on you. Help us to say what you have said to us, for us, about us in your word today. We will speak life in Jesus' mighty name. Cover us with your blood. Cover us with your love. Keep us safe from all hurt, harm, and danger. And we'll give your name praise, glory, and honor because it's already yours, Lord. In your name I pray. Thank God. Amen.
2: Amen.
0: Amen. All right, y'all, we got great music on the way from Kenny Lewis, Jonathan McReynolds, and Vashawn Mitchell. Here's Tamela Mann with Hello God on Get Up Mornings.
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2: All right, Sybil's back with what we need to know today. 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
3: It's Sybil Wilkes with what we need to know. 8 Black major party candidates have advanced to the gubernatorial general elections across 8 states, representing both Democratic and Republican tickets. This field includes 2 Black women seeking to become the first Black female governor in U.S. history, and Maryland Governor Wes Moore is also there, seeking re-election as the nation's sole currently serving Black governor. Federal agents executed a search warrant at the Washington, D.C. home of the Minnesota Congresswoman Ilhan Omar. This action is part of an ongoing joint criminal investigation conducted by Homeland Security Investigations and the Department of Justice. Representative Omar characterized the search as a politically motivated effort to intimidate political opponents. It's Tax Tuesday, and treating tax planning strictly as an annual business reporting task can unnecessarily drain capital from long-term family wealth. Optimizing tax exposure enables business owners to redirect those savings toward investments and cash reserves. From the good news file, how about Unc Bronny? Basketball star LeBron James captured public attention and some love after caring for teammate Tyrese Maxey's infant daughter on the sidelines during their team scrimmage. That's for the Philadelphia 76ers, for those of y'all who didn't know. The candid interaction went viral online, earning James the affectionate moniker Uncle Bron among fans. Black America, we must know our history. So here we go. October 13th marks the birth anniversary of Jesse Leroy Brown, born in Hattiesburg, Mississippi in 1926. He overcame racial barriers in higher education and military recruitment, becoming the U.S. Navy's first African-American combat aviator. His heroic service during the Korean War and enduring legacy were also featured in the biographical book and the wonderful film starring Jonathan Majors. It's called Devotion. Check it out. I'm Sybil Wilkes. Be informed. Be empowered.
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1: I Hate the Homies episode 183 is out right now, and we're going to be auditioning people tomorrow on Wednesday. The homies looking for another homie. Go to I Hate the Homies and DM us if you're down. Last night, the Bills came back in overtime to beat the Rams 37-34. Josh Allen, the quarterback for Buffalo, he threw for 200 and a touchdown, and then he rushed for 121 yards and a touchdown as well. Man, the Brewers, Milwaukee beat the Dodgers 7-4. That's 2 games in a row. L.A. is behind the 8-ball right now. That is not sweet. Cleveland beat Tampa Bay, and they're up in that series 1-0 after winning 7-3 in an HBCU scores over the weekend. Morehouse tops Savannah State 34-23. Grambling over Jackson State 45-38. Southern beat Prairie View A&M 28-14. Alabama A&M destroyed Bethune-Cookman 55-17. And Albany State blanks Lane 51-0. I'm Griff, and that's your quick sports minute. Commander Cheryl with the birthdays.
4: Thank you, Griff. If you're celebrating your birthday, you're celebrating today with Ashanti, with Tisha Campbell, with Pastor Shirley Caesar. Her birthday is today. Oh. Jerry Rice, Doc Rivers' birthday. Also, I've got a special birthday shout out to Keith Burwell, Niecy Moore, Bishop George Copeland, Maria Reddick, Robin Walker, and Jared Sawyers. A lot of birthdays. And if it's your birthday, well, happy birthday. From Get Up Mornings with Erica Campbell.
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2: 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It's the Praise Indy Report with Rita Green.
3: Baby, Kirk Franklin and Glorilla dropped This Time, and some folks are having a time with it. The issue is they don't think Kirk should be making gospel music with somebody whose music is explicit, you know, the secular world. Now listen, the girl's name is Gloria Hallelujah, for crying out loud. She came with a praise break on her birth certificate. But seriously, if we want people to connect with God, why do we get so upset when they're a part of the conversation? Do we want to reach people or no? And to the people who are always having something negative to say, try lifting your hands. It'll give those typing fingers a break. How can the church reach anybody if we won't let them in? I mean, because Jesus accepted you and your mess, but now you got an issue with who he's reaching. Child, grace and peace. Now put a praise on that. I'm B. Rita Green, bringing you the good news and some tea with the Praise Indy Report.
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4: Yes, it is time for the Faith Walk of the Day. And today I want to talk about St. John 4:14. Y'all know that scripture. Whoever drinks of this water I give them will never thirst again. And then if you jump on over to Matthew 5 and 6, it says, blessed are they which do hunger and thirst after righteousness, for they shall be filled. Today, my question is simply, what are you hungry for? More of God, or are you so hungry for the things that you feel define a life of blessings? Till you miss out asking for God. You want the house and you want the bills paid and you want the family that looks pristine and clean and you want the job and career that says you are successful. You want all those things, but if you are not hungering and thirsting for God, you can get those things and still not be fulfilled. You can get those things and still not be happy. What the enemy does, and he's really good at this, is making us take our eyes off Jesus and who we are when we walk in his divine power and the power and authority that we have when we understand his word. He wants us to only be worried about what we get and what God can fix. Yes, we know God makes ways and opens doors. We understand that he supplies all our needs according to his riches and glory. But God is so much more than that. He has given us so much more than that in the word of God. And so when you hunger and thirst for him, I promise you, you will be filled. You'll get tired of the same kind of messages that fueled you and filled you as a younger child or just a younger person. As you mature and grow in faith, you'll want more, more depth and more understanding. Well, that's where I am, ladies and gentlemen. And so I think it is our job. Not I think, I know it is our job to seek and to knock and to ask. You know, seek and you shall find. Knock and the door will be open. Ask and it shall be given. And the Bible talks about Jesus giving liberally, right? He freely left the Holy Spirit for each and every one of us, right? With all these evidences of the Holy Spirit operating in your life. When you really get into the word, it is a game changer. You're not just looking for scriptures that will help you argue with somebody or looking for scriptures that will make you feel good about the condition of your life. Because once you really get in the book, you understand that test and trial and going through are necessary in order to push you to purpose. So you're not asking God to remove you for the mountain. You're asking him to prepare you for the mountain. So my prayer is that you get in the book and you seek after him and you're thirsty for him. And I promise you, when he gives you a drink, you will never thirst again. That is my faith walk for the day, ladies and gentlemen. I love you and I mean it. I'm also starting something with my husband and my kids where we will go over a scripture for the week, read it, sit with it, meditate on it, and ask God to help you to understand it. Something I think is really cool for families to do. Listen, if everybody's on a text chain, let's do more than send memes and YouTube clips and Facebook clips, all right? Let's do more than that. So take a scripture and maybe your family can talk about it and discuss it, and I believe that it will help you grow as a family and grow in faith, all right? That's the Faith Walk of the Day. Love you and I mean it. Now's birthday shout out time. 877-242-2426. That's 877-242-2426. Birthday shout out time here in the Get Up Church. We want to hear from you. It's Get Up Mornings.

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7: Like that definitely jingle. December 11th.
8: For yeah, sure.
7: Easily.
8: All right. Who's on the line today?
9: Good morning. This is Philip Frazier calling from the nation's capital on this terrific Trescott Tuesday. My birthday shout outs are for the following. A happy belated birthday to my nephew, Jameson Boyd, who celebrated his birthday on October the 10th. To my cousin, Sylvia Walker Newton, who celebrated her birthday on October 11th. And to my colleague from Dorothy Height Elementary School, Miss Candy Peterson, who also celebrated her birthday on October 11th. Happy birthday, one and all. God loves you, and so do I. Wish you many, many more.
10: Good morning. My name is Natasha, and I'm from Winston-Salem, North Carolina. And my birthday shout-out is to my eldest son, who is 39 today. His name is Trenton. I want to say happy birthday to you, my first one. And I want to say happy birthday to all of the October babies.
11: Good morning. Good morning. My name is Cheryl Johnson, and I'm from Vacherie, Louisiana. And I want to give a big shout out to my grandbaby, Nivea Scott, which made 16 years old today. God bless her, may her continue being blessed. God bless you all too. Thank you.
12: Good morning. My name is Sheila Harris, and I'm calling from Pittsboro, North Carolina. And I'm calling to wish my friend Joan Dark a happy, happy birthday today. She's 75. Love you, Joan.
13: My name is Takeda Foster from Upper Marlboro, Maryland, and I'm giving a birthday shout-out to my brother, Joseph E. James Jr. Today's 40th birthday.
8: Happy birthday, everybody, and thank you so much for sharing your birthday love today. 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
7: My girl Anissa Bray, Pam Robinson, she's over the 40-plus Double Dutch Club, Tobias Tillman and Reginald Ballard, but y'all know him as Bruh Man from the Fifth Floor.
8: Oh, oh. Happy birthday to Kurt Carr. Today's his birthday as well.
14: Yeah, and Shirley Caesar.
8: Oh,
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8: Happy birthday.
14: Happy birthday,
8: everybody. Thank you for sharing all the birthday love with us. We appreciate you. Stick around. We've got more on the way. It's Get Up Mornings.

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0: Good morning, good people. It's Get Up Mornings. I'm Erica Campbell, loving Jesus and loving you. Up, having a great morning already, and sure hope you are too. Hey, team, good morning.
1: Good morning.
2: Morning, morning, morning. Let's go on a Tuesday. 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
0: Coming up this hour, I'll have an Erica-ism in 11 minutes after the hour. We'll talk to Sybil Wilkes about the five things you need to know live, and the Griff will cap things off with the joys and concerns. Don't forget, y'all, today we will give away a cabin One Voyage Cruise. So make sure you and your friends have a current passport and get a flight to Miami. All right, guys, we're going to do it during the Get Up poll, so that means you got to stick around and pay attention. We got music on the way this hour. But from Doe, Adia, Jordan Armstrong, and here's my song Positive on Get Up Mornings.

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1: 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It's Sybil Wilkes.
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1: Yes, it's Get Up Mornings, and Sybil Wilkes is live with the five things you need to know. Good morning, Sybil.
2: Good morning, my friends. How are you?
1: Doing good, doing awesome. Good. All right, let's jump right in. In today's new letter you share that Americans have elected only 3 black governors, but 8 candidates can change that in 2026. Tell us more.
2: This is such an exciting time for me and all of our other political science geeks out there. 8 black major party candidates have advanced to the gubernatorial general elections across the 8 states. Of course, if you follow the What We Need to Know newsletter and also the news reports that we are 3 weeks out from the general election. Many people have already started to vote. But this is an exciting time for black representation in this country. And these black candidates are representing both Democratic and Republican tickets. The field includes 2 black women seeking to become the first black female governor in U.S. history. Many people had hoped that would happen with Stacey Abrams years ago, but now yes. Keisha Lance Bottoms is in Georgia, the former mayor of Atlanta. And Republican Lisa DeMuth in Minnesota is running against another woman, Senator Amy Klobuchar. That is also in Maryland, the man who is the dean of all of the black governors in this country is Governor Wes Moore. He's seeking re-election as the nation's only currently serving black governor. So check out our story on this and all those. And as I said, it's both, they're all black, but they are also, there is a mix of Democratic and Republican candidates. And it's interesting to watch this happen. So history could be in the making as we anticipate November 4th, which is the day after Election Day.
1: Go ahead, Griff.
3: You got another headline. You talking about Representative Omar's home being searched by federal agents in a criminal probe? What's that about?
2: Man, she is in the square view of the Trump administration.
3: So they don't
2: like her, and they want to prove that she is here illegally after how many years? So yesterday, federal agents executed a search warrant at her Washington, D.C. home of the Minnesota representative, the Congresswoman Ilhan Omar. This is part of an ongoing criminal investigation conducted by both the Homeland Security Investigations and the Department of Justice. And Representative Omar characterized the search as a politically motivated effort to intimidate political opponents. And this is another, as I said, ongoing effort. They don't like her. She is in square in the crosshairs of the Trump administration. And she says that it's a form of intimidation that she is not going to accept.
1: Wow. That's powerful stuff. So you do have a good news story today. You share about Uncle LeBron James babysitting courtside. Tell us more.
2: So you remember the movie Uncle Buck many, many years ago? The new
3: yes.
2: school revival may be Unc as in Unc Bron. He is a newly suited up Philadelphia 76er. LeBron James, you may remember, went from coast to coast over the summertime, went viral for babysitting his new teammate, Tyrese Maxey's 3-month-old daughter, Marvel, which is a name that I love unto itself. Marvel Maxey is just incredible. And what she's yeah. going to do with that name in her life over the years, we'll wait and see. But it was on the sidelines during Philadelphia's Blue and X annual scrimmage last week, and during the preseason practice event, Tyrese Maxey handed his baby girl Marvel over to Unc Brock, Bron, so that he could step away briefly. And so the media has dubbed him Unc Bron and La Babysitter, as footage of James gently holding and entertaining the baby circulated online. It did offer a lighthearted look at his early chemistry with his new Philadelphia 76 teammates, as well as even the youngest of fans. I'm not sure how comfortable he was with that, and this is just me looking at the picture of them, but it is a cute look, and his kids are probably saying, hey, did you ever hold us like this? But it's a cute look at what is going on now with the Philadelphia 76ers as they take on the New York Knicks and try to take over the East Coast.
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1: Very nice, very nice. All right, guys, stick around. There's more on the way. It's Get Up Mornings. Love you, and I mean it.

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2: 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We've got a crash on the west side on 465, northbound at 65. Traffic is tight from 56th Street. There's construction on Capitol Avenue, southbound. It's down to one lane from 16th Street to 14th Street due to construction until the end of 2027. 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I'm Maria Arnold with Traffic. 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
3: Baby, Kirk Franklin and Glorilla dropped This Time, and some folks are having a time with it. The issue is they don't think Kirk should be making gospel music with somebody whose music is explicit, you know, the secular world. Now listen, the girl's name is Gloria Hallelujah, for crying out loud. She came with a praise break on her birth certificate. But seriously, if we want people to connect with God, why do we get so upset when they're a part of the conversation? Do we want to reach people or no? And to the people who are always having something negative to say, try lifting your hands. It'll give those typing fingers a break. How can the church reach anybody if we won't let them in? I mean, because Jesus accepted you and your mess, but now you got an issue with who he's reaching. Child, grace and peace. Now put a praise on that. I'm the Rita Green, bringing you the good news and some tea with the Praise Indy Report.
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2: Listen, y'all, yes, it is time for the Erica-ism of the day, and it is always a blessing to get invited to things, right? It's always a blessing for me to be invited to things with high-level people, folks that I don't usually hang with, honestly. I hang with my circle, my family, my folks. I don't even hang with a bunch of gospel artists sometimes, but even still, God allows me in certain rooms that are of great prestige and great influence. Well, I had that same kind of opportunity this Thursday with some medical professionals. And one of the other guests that's supposed to be there is Barbara Streisand. Here is my conflict. I was already signed up for this ministry class, Power of a Prophetic Mind Mindset Masterclass. And it is on the same day. And, you know, I was trying to go back and forth over my career and you know, being in this room, and it could be influential, it could be, but then very well, it could be none of that, and I could go and just be there. But what I do know is if I didn't sit in this class that I had already signed up for, that I know I can grow spiritually, I know I can gain something that will fill me and fuel me literally for the rest of my life. And I weigh God's blessings and God's information filling me and fueling me, and going in a room where there are, you know, other financially affluent people, successful people, and somebody that I've literally loved for a lot of years, Barbara Streisand. Well, y'all, I decided on the Bible class. I did. I really did. I sent the email yesterday. I was going back and forth over it, but my spirit is so important to me in this season. And I think that God is I know that God is preparing me for something, but I need to be equipped with a little bit more in this next season. And I really, really know that. And so I dare not bypass spiritual growth for a possibility of a business opportunity. I think that we should be careful when business opportunities get in the way of spiritual growth. When growing in the Lord is secondary to growing in relationships or who you are affiliated with, that opportunity will come back around. Because listen, y'all, I have done that many times. Gone into rooms, ooh, so-and-so gonna be there, so-and-so gonna be there. And when I left, I was just there. There was no contract, there was no money, there was no nothing. So be careful assuming where your blessings could come from. I know for sure scripture tells me to seek and I'll find, knock and the door will be open, ask and it shall be given. So going to a ministry class that will help me grow in another ways, emotionally connecting me to the mind of Christ, connecting me to my power in Christ, knowing who he is, operating the way he called me to, that's always going to be a bigger blessing. So that's what I chose. Everybody is not there. I get it. I understand. But for me, I'm just real hungry for God right now. And so anything that will allow me to grow in faith and grow in grace, I'm there. So that is an encouragement to those of you who have businesses and you are called to ministry and there are things that feel really big. But make sure it is what God has called you to, not just what you feel like. Oh, so-and-so, if I meet them, and then you start becoming a mathematician. If I meet them, then I can do this, and maybe they'll invite me here. Oh, and maybe I can get this, and maybe they'll fund this, and maybe they... But maybe none of that happens. Make God the priority. A door that God opens is much bigger than a door that you can enter in because there are other people that you deem important and valuable. Doesn't take away from their value, but what I do know, they're never more important and valuable than God in your life and what God can do. That's my Erica-ism of the day, y'all. I love you and I mean it. Those are tough decisions, real decisions that come in life. And I think it comes with maturity. Would I have done this in my 30s, maybe even my 40s? I don't know. But I'm here now and I'm choosing Jesus every single time. That's the Erica-ism of the day, guys. All right, guys. Griff's got the joys and concerns up next. Stick around. It's going to bless you good. And I'm pretty sure it's going to make you laugh. Let's get up morning.
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1: Well, it's almost time for the joys and concerns. 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
0: 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Still, you getting all of them right now.
1: 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It's up next on Get Up Mornings.

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4: Well, thanks to the Most High God, we are coming to you live from the Get Up Church of our Lord, Baptist Custom Undenominational, Denominational, AME, CME, ENG, LMNOP, at Apostolic Church of God in Christ. All right, Griff, let the Lord use you.
5: Thank you, First Lady Pastor.
4: You're welcome.
5: Gotta say happy birthday to Anissa Bray, Reginald Ballard, bruh man from the fifth floor, and my girl Pam Robinson from the 40-plus Double Dutch Club. But first, giving honor to God who's ahead of my life, I'd like to say I'm glad to be in the house of the Lord one more time, Elder Cheryl.
6: Uh-huh.
5: Because he brought me from a mighty, mighty long way. Sister Pam, I could have been dead, sleeping in the grave, but God is good.
4: All the time.
5: And all the time.
4: God is good.
5: Yes, yes, yes. I was in D.C. I was in Richmond. I was all over the MGM, the National Harbor. I did a lot. So let me give you these proper shout-outs. Number one, I got to say big shout-out to Jennifer at the parking ticket here in Atlanta. The Richardson's daughter, Caitlin. Caitlin won Consequences at Spirit of Praise. So shout-out to Caitlin Richardson. Majay, she was a 20-year-old, super-duper dope. She was also in Consequences. Drew Jefferson, Tina Campbell, not your sister, Jahida. Jahida's birthday is October 11th. They came to the show in Richmond. Her friend Carolyn Simmons took her to the show. And then after, Mervin Mayo, you know, the singing gospel police officer, and his awesome wife, Michelle, we went to go eat after, and they had Mario and Rachel Barham. Rachel watched my suitcase while I parked the DJ car, and MrMovingLLC.com, that's who they are. And I got to shout out the little 13-year-old singing sensation, little gospel boy, Makai McLean. Mm-hmm. Cheryl and my life, first of all.
4: Yeah.
5: Somebody saying, Griff, you ain't say, I'm trying to say as much as I can. You get to say, ain't you all right? Somebody else is saying, oh, yeah, we know about Makai. Yeah, I do, too. You get to say, ain't you all right? But if you like me and you know, I'm going to shout out people in Get Up Nation running up on me talking about Get Up Nation. Ain't he all right? He,
4: yes.
5: This child, Makai, is a protege. That's all I'm going to say. He,
4: yeah, he's
5: different. He, Cheryl, you know
4: and
5: music.
4: I don't even think he's 10. He's like, how old is he?
5: I think he's 13.
4: Oh,
5: 13,
4: okay.
5: Yeah.
4: Man.
5: He's just a little tiny fella, a little itty bitty. Yeah.
4: He wore the place out.
6: Yeah.
5: Wore a couple places out.
4: Children of the Gospel opened up for us, and he was one of the lead singers.
5: Woo!
4: Yeah. I love it. All right, y'all, stick around. There's more on the way. It's Get Up Morning.
5: Then he came by old Stereo Costa.
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4: Well, I hope you're having a blessed morning, Indy. How's traffic moving around the city this morning?
10: Good morning. There's an accident on the northwest side at Moeller and 44th Wren Lane.
3: We've got an accident on the west side on 465, northbound at 65. Traffic is heavy from I-74. In Lebanon, Grant Street is closed between Indianapolis and Washington until the end of this month. I'm Maria Arnold with traffic for Get Up Mornings with Erica Campbell on Praise AM 1310 95.
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0: Good morning, good people. It's Get Up Mornings. I'm Erica Campbell. Terrific Tuesday, October the 13th. It is 1 minute past the top of the hour, and we are up having a great morning already. Listen, y'all, 11 minutes after the hour, we'll talk to Jermaine Dolly. He has a new single called Victory. Plus, Wake Up and Win with Dr. Willie Jolly this hour. His message, your mind is like a garden. All right, and then we got the Get Up Poll. The Get Up Poll, y'all, is your chance to win a cabin on the One Voyage cruise sailing October 26th through November the 1st. You can be hanging with us on the One Voyage cruise. Yeah. We've been talking about it all these months, and it's your chance to win. Virgin Voyages Resilient Lady is going to be cracking.
1: And you know, that's the creme of the creme when you know, it's the top of the line crew. So
0: yes,
1: you about to
0: creme
1: win a cabin.
0: Absolutely.
1: Creme de la creme.
0: Griff, go ahead. 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
0: All right, good people, coming up 11 minutes after the hour. No, I did that part already. Jermaine Dolly. Yeah, I said that. I told y'all all that. Okay, music from Pastor Mike Jr. Thank you, Venus. Mary, CC Winans. Here's Nia Allen and Major with Just You Wait on Get Up Mornings.

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4: 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On the line with me today is singer-songwriter and friend to the show, of course, is Jermaine Dolly. Hey, Jermaine.
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0: That's Jermaine Dolly with his latest single. It's called Victory. Man, that thing is familiar. It's familiar. It takes us way back. Love
1: it. Well, where to bring the waters? Where to bring the waters?
0: That's right. What made you pull that one? Yeah, because you always pull, you know, I don't know, catchy theme songs, you know, classic music, and you fuse it with what you do now. Tell us what inspired it.
1: Shout out to Malico. Mm-hmm. They were like, hey, like, would you ever consider of doing like a remake of this song? And if you said no, how would I do this song? Like, I don't know how I would do this song. Well, I don't really feel like connected to the song, so I've had some pushback on it, and then I took it to my producer. Shout out to my producers, the Weathermen out here in Philly, and it was like, you don't like the song? I said, I like the song, but I don't see it working for me. He was like, man, this is a hit, bro. Like, let's do it. And so he just started doing some stuff on the beat machine and started moving some stuff around. And I was like, oh, I can do this. So I started feeling it, and then like, you know, I just went in there and just laid it down, and it was lit after that. Like, after that, I started liking the song, and I was like, this is all that. Like, you know what I mean? Like, it was crazy. Like, so sometimes you got to put your ego aside and just do it.
0: I like it. Yeah, the creativity is what I love. All right, so there's a group of artists and producers coming together. I see it on social media. You guys call yourselves the Stones, and I think it's dope because it's kind of like iron sharpening iron. Tell us how that came about. It's like big hitters like Jabari and Jonathan and Major. Talk about it. Yeah.
1: Shout out to my guys, the Stones. It started off actually as just Johnny hitting a few people up. Mm-hmm. Just trying to be accountable, just hold each other accountable for stuff. Like, we would call each other. He would set it up on Wednesdays, and we had like a 4-hour Bible study.
0: Wow. And
1: like, we just hold it for like 2 years before we even got outside, like to Stellar Wars and stuff like that. People started knowing who we was. We were just legit having Bible study every Wednesday, and we all just became cool. And after that, it became a brotherhood to where, like, people in that friend group, we don't even talk about music. Like, we just started talking about doing music. Like, we was like, people like going through like marriage stuff, financial stuff, depression, like anxiety, stuff like that. And we deal with that stuff like head on, like in our group, which started with Johnny. Johnny was the one that started up, and then we just told each other comedy. That's all.
0: That's so awesome. Got a big event coming up this weekend, right, in Philly. Tell us about it.
1: Yes, October 17th, this Saturday in Philadelphia at the Church of Christian Compassion. 6 p.m. I have a concert. It's me and my friend Jermaine Dolly and friends. It's going to be me, Leandra Johnson, Kira Kelly, the Cardi Cortez, Vincent Bohannon, Josh Copeland. And it's going to be a good night. It's going to be a really, really good night. I'm telling y'all, like, you don't want to miss it. Get your tickets at thechurchofchristiancompassion.com or...
0: Man, that's a heavy hitting lineup. That's crazy.
1: It's going to be a good night. 6 p.m. Or you come and get your tickets at the door, too. Just pull up. Just come to Philadelphia. It's at the Church of Christian Compassion, 60-person seater. Just come on out. It's going to be a great night. 6 p.m. Buy a ticket at the door. Go on the website. You can go on my Instagram page as well. The link is in the bio. My Instagram page is hello_dolly24. That's hello_dolly24. Again, that's hello_dolly24. Go to the link in my bio and go get this ticket. I promise you don't want to miss it. It's going to be a great night.
0: Sound of Gospel, America 250 Unity Concert. Make sure you guys get your tickets and download this brand new single. It's called Victory. Yes. With our guy, Jermaine Dolly. Thank you, Jermaine. Love you, bro.
1: Thank you so much. Love you back. Can't wait to see you again.
0: Absolutely. Coming up next is the Get Up Poll and your chance to win a one voyage cruise cabin right here on Get Up Mornings with Erica Campbell. Get up.
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5: Hey, Indy, let's check in and see what the roads are looking like this morning.
6: Good morning. We have delays on the south side on 65 northbound from Keystone to the south split. On the north side, it's slow on 465 westbound from Meridian to Michigan. East side, delays 465, northbound from I-70 to Fall Creek. West side, slow on 465, northbound from I-74 to I-65 due to an earlier crash. On the north side, it's jammed on 69, southbound from 106th Street to 465. I'm Maria Arnold with traffic for Get Up Mornings with Erica Campbell on Praise AM 1310, 95.

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4: 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It's the Praise Indy Report with Rita Green.
5: Baby, Kirk Franklin and Glorilla dropped This Time, and some folks are having a time with it. The issue is they don't think Kirk should be making gospel music with somebody whose music is explicit, you know, the secular world. Now listen, the girl's name is Gloria Hallelujah, for crying out loud. She came with a praise break on her birth certificate. But seriously, if we want people to connect with God, why do we get so upset when they're a part of the conversation? Do we want to reach people or no? And to the people who are always having something negative to say, try lifting your hands. It'll give those typing fingers a break. How can the church reach anybody if we won't let them in? I mean, because Jesus accepted you and your mess, but now you got an issue with who he's reaching. Child, grace and peace. Now put a praise on that. I'm the Rita Green, bringing you the good news and some tea with the Praise Indy Report.
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3: It's another great day. This is Dr. Willie Jolly. Today's step for success is taken from my book, It Only Takes a Minute to Change Your Life. 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If you plant positive, it will grow positive. But if you plant negative, your mind will grow negative. If you plant good thoughts, it will grow. If you plant poison thoughts, they too will grow. That is why you must be careful what you allow to be planted in your mind, because it will grow. As you sow, so shall you reap. Think about nothing, you tend to do nothing. 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Be careful what you allow in your mind, because if you allow it to be planted, it will grow. This is Dr. Willie Jolly. 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
4: All right, Cheryl, what are we talking about today?
5: We're giving away a cabin to the One Voyage Cruise.
4: I love that announcement.
6: Come on.
4: That was a great announcement,
5: boys. I was trying to like the Price is Right kind of situation. But yeah, so there's a few stipulations though, right? So let me tell everybody before we ask Griff all the great things that's happening on the cruise, but don't give away the clue, okay, Griff? But anyway. All right, number one, you have to be at least 21 years old.
6: At least.
5: Gotta be grown. Real grown, 21. All right, so don't have your kids calling in, no teenagers. And you and your guests have to have a current passport, and that passport cannot have an expiration date within 6 months of the cruise. So if you know your passport is about to expire within 6 months,
6: you're not eligible.
5: You're not eligible. All right, number three, you must be able to get yourself to Miami. That's the port where we'll sail October 26th through November 1st. So we're not flying you to Miami. You got to get to Miami, and now we got you for the cruise. How about that? And
6: nice.
5: Then number three, you have to be a United States citizen to win this cruise. So a number of stipulations, a number of things that you have to know. So don't even call in to try to win. If you know you don't have a passport, you know it's about to expire. Don't call in if you're not a citizen. Don't call in if you're not an adult, 21, okay?
6: Just at the church we were at for Spirit of Praise, I asked 3,500 people who don't have a passport, and only like 11 or 13 people raised their hands. So
4: very nice.
6: Our Get Up Nation know what it is.
5: Right.
6: We've been telling them to get passports for years.
4: We have. Long time. Yeah, absolutely.
5: And do y'all know how expensive these Virgin cruises are?
6: Oh, yeah.
5: They're
6: so
5: beautiful. Excited. They're amazing.
7: It's a few thousand dollars.
5: Yeah.
6: And then some of the guests that you are going to be around, not only Erica and Warren and My Block, all of them going to be there, but the entire Ricky Smiley Morning Show, Dougie Fresh, Wyclef Jean, D.L. Hughley, Keith Sweat, Teddy Riley, Jacqueline Carr, man, Q Parker, Eric Benet, Dave Hollister, Cupid, and so many more. Jonathan McReynolds, Major. Oh, man. Please
5: plus,
6: win. I'm excited.
5: Your ship church every single morning.
4: Yes.
6: Excuse
5: You're doing Laugh Cry
6: me?
5: Hill, Erica, right?
4: Laugh Cry Hill. I'm doing two Laugh Cry Hill sessions on the cruise. So you got Laugh Cry Hill, you got The Proposal, you got Ship Church. It's a whole lot for y'all and so much more.
5: Oh, the Vow Renewal. Pastor Mike Jr., Jacqueline Carr.
6: Oh, yeah.
5: Deshaun Mitchell,
4: family.
5: Jonathan, and the My Block family. Lena Bird Miles, Lisa Page Brooks.
4: Woo!
5: Carson Barnes.
4: Yes.
5: Carson Barnes is going to be there too. So, yeah. All that.
4: It's going to be great. All those reasons. So give us a call, 877-242-2426. You could win tickets today, 877-242-2426.
6: Right now, I'm excited.
4: You heard all the stipulations. I'm excited. Somebody's going to win tickets today.
5: We're going to take caller number 9, all right? Caller number 9, but you got to tell us what Eric and Warren are planning to do on this cruise. We've been talking about it for months. All right,
4: Absolutely.
5: Caller number 9. Tell us what Eric and Warren are planning to do on this cruise, and you get to go.
6: Oh, that's
5: good. We have to make it a little challenging.
4: Mm-hmm.
5: Yeah.
6: Now that's not hard, y'all. We've been talking about Get Up Nation. No, somebody gonna say the whole thing. It's fine.
4: Absolutely. All right, so 877-242-2426. 877-242-2426.
5: Woo.
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4: All right, this is caller number 9. What is your name? Where are you from?
5: Oh my God. Andrea Sullivan, I'm in Columbus, Georgia.
4: Yay! Well, listen, you are the winner. You got your passport.
5: I do.
4: You over 21.
5: Girl, 55, double nickel.
4: Come on,
6: double nickel, let's go. Now they got to answer. She got to answer the question. Right,
4: okay.
6: Cheryl?
4: Yes. What is Erica and Warren doing on this year's cruise?
5: They are going to do a vow renewal service.
4: Yes! Yes! So excited. I cannot wait to see you on the cruise. Absolutely. We will see you on the cruise. All right. Okay. All you have to do is get your ticket to Miami.
5: Yeah, I can get to Miami.
4: Okay.
6: Who are you going to bring?
4: No problem.
5: My husband of 16 years.
6: Let's go. And you better run up on us and tell us I'm Get Up Nation and I won it, all the things.
4: Yes.
5: For sure.
4: Congratulations. Okay, stay on the line so we can get your information.
5: Okay, awesome.
4: Okay, bye. We got a winner.
7: All right, Erica, we got another one to give away on Thursday. So y'all got to keep listening.
6: Yep, oh, good,
7: we got another,
6: good.
7: Cabin for two to give away on Thursday.
4: I love it. Another chance. I love this. Get Up Church. Oh, my God. Stick around, guys. There's more on the way. It's Get Up Mornings.
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6: Indeed. 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
14: Good morning. Traffic is jammed on I-65 on the south side, northbound from Keystone to the south split. On the north side, it's slow on 465, westbound from Meridian to Michigan. East side, delays on 465, northbound from I-70 to Fall Creek. On the west side, it's slow on 465, northbound from I-74 to West 46th Street. North side, heavy on 69, southbound from 106th Street to 465. West side, there's a crash at 10th Street and Chapelwood Boulevard. Northwest side, a crash at 84th Street in Georgetown. I'm Maria Arnold with traffic for Get Up Mornings with Erica Campbell on Praise AM 1310 95.
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2: Peace that passes all understanding, that will guard your heart and your mind. 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
2: Mark chapter 2, verses 1 through 12. Mark chapter 2. I want to read for you verses 1 through 12 in Mark chapter 2. It reads this way. A few days later, when Jesus again entered Capernaum, the people heard that he had come home, and they gathered in such a large number that there was no room left, not even outside the door, and he preached the word to them. Some men came, bringing him a paralyzed man carried by four of them. Since they could not get him to Jesus because of the crowd, they made an opening in the roof above Jesus by digging through it, and then lowered the mat the man was lying on. When Jesus

amazed everyone, and they praised God, saying, "We have never seen anything like this." Let us pray. Father, we thank you so much for your word. We thank you so much for the privilege, Lord, to be in your house again. And so, Lord, it is our prayer, Lord, that the words of my mouth and the meditation of my heart may be acceptable in your sight. We need you, Lord. And we declare, God, that you declare that your word is powerful, that your word brings life, that your word brings liberation. And so, Father, we trust you today and declare that we need you in this sacred place. To the end thereof, Lord, that everything may give you glory is our prayer. We love you. In Jesus' name we pray. Amen. Amen. Today, family, as we consider this particular passage, I want to share from the subject of the need beneath the need. The need beneath the need. Sometimes you don't know what you need until you need it. AJ Haradisi, 21 years old, was the captain of his college run club at Northeastern University outside of Boston, Massachusetts. As captain of his college run club, he was the one that was responsible for building the training plans for the rest of the club as they prepared for upcoming races. The decision was made that they would now try out for the Boston Marathon. This was his first marathon. He got off to a good start, but around the 26th mile, with about 1,000 feet left to go, his body began to give out on him. His legs gave out. He hit the ground. He tried a second time. His legs gave out again. He tried a third time. His legs got out again. After the fourth time of falling, he was so dehydrated, completely spent, that he had made up in his mind he's just going to crawl his way to the finish line. But to his utter surprise, another runner, a stranger, Aaron, came and picked him up, as well as another stranger, Robson, picked him up. And together, all three of them crossed the finish line together. Sometimes you don't know what you need until you need it. You don't know you need a stranger's strength until your own strength runs out. You don't know you need someone to carry you until you've already fallen four times. You don't know you need help until you've made up in your mind the only way I'm going to get there is to crawl my way there. You don't know you need a friend to check on you until you can't check on yourself. You don't know your body needs rest until your body no longer forces you to stop. You don't know you need friendship sometimes until loneliness is completely overwhelming to you. There are moments and times in life where sometimes you don't know what you need until you need it. You can stop it now. There are moments where you just no longer know it. You no longer experience it. That's exactly what's happening in today's text. Today's text, Mark chapter 2, we meet a man that has a need, but he doesn't know he has a greater need than what he thinks he needs in his life. And it's a reality to all of us. We come and we often think that we know what we need. What we learn through this text today, that sometimes the thing that we need can only be found through a relationship with Jesus Christ. It's something about his ministry, his relationship that meets not only the immediate need, but meets the deepest needs of our lives. Mark chapter 2, we are now encountering early in the ministry of Jesus Christ. His ministry was started in Mark chapter 1, launched after his baptism. He begins his ministry. We learn in those early chapters, in chapter 1, that he has authority in teaching, has authority over evil, has authority over disease. But here in this chapter, we'll learn he has authority over one more area in our lives. The first thing we see in the text is this: life can be filled with obstacles. Life can be filled with obstacles. We meet a man in the text that has a couple of obstacles that he's facing. First of all, he's facing paralysis. The scriptures tell us this: he's a paralyzed man, unable to get himself to Jesus on his own. He's disabled, chronically ill, poor, uninsured, and without means. He's marginalized, vulnerable, and with few options. But thank God he has four friends that are committed to getting him to Jesus. We don't know how long he's been paralyzed, whether it's been all of his life or a period of time. All we know is that paralysis has shaped his life. But here's the reality: paralysis is not always a physical disability.
Sometimes

0: Sometimes it can be a societal disability. Some of us in this room know what it's like to be paralyzed. Paralyzed by policies that limit opportunities to have the quality of life we rightfully deserve. Paralyzed by rising inflation, high gas prices, high food costs, rent and housing that continue to increase. Paralyzed is a formerly incarcerated individual who has paid their penalty and yet face barriers to rebuild their lives, victimized by the new Jim Crow. Paralyzed by the lack of a livable wage, having to work multiple jobs to make ends meet. Paralyzed by incompetence and white supremacy at the highest level of our government. Paralyzed by an underfunded healthcare system where a person can't afford to get sick. Paralyzed by high interest rates that block the path to home ownership. Paralyzed financially with medical debt, credit card debt, student loan debt, and tax debt. Paralyzed emotionally with grief, loss, anxiety, depression, mental health challenges, and fear. Paralyzed relationally, paralyzed spiritually, paralyzed mentally. Somebody in the room knows what it's like to want to go forward but are stuck in the same place. This is his story. His paralysis blocks him from getting to Jesus. But it's not just his paralysis. It's also people that seem to be blocking him from getting to Jesus. Read this text. Jesus is back in Capernaum, probably at Peter's mother-in-law's house. The people have heard that he's come, and they have crowded in that house. They've crowded in every room, every door. They're blocking the front door, the back door. They're leaning in windows, listening in. And the text says that Jesus is preaching the word to them. Mark chapter 1, verses 14 and 15 kind of captures, he's proclaiming the word of God. Friends, we like that some people think of Jesus as a miracle worker. We must understand that one of the themes of the Gospel of Mark is that Jesus came preaching. Jesus is a preacher, and here he is proclaiming God's word. Hebrews 4 and 12 says, the word of God is alive and active, sharper than a double-edged sword. It penetrates even the soul and the spirit and joints and marrow and judges the thoughts and attitudes of his heart. 2 Timothy 3:16 says, all scripture is God-breathed and useful for teaching and rebuking and correcting and training in righteousness, so that the servant of God may be thoroughly equipped for every good work. Jesus is preaching, and they are packed in there to hear the word of God. Friends, you do know that the word of God can change your life. The word of God can give you your joy back. The word of God can set the direction of your life. The word of God can teach you how to be God's man. The word of God can teach you how to honor God as a woman. The word of God can build your marriage. The word of God can build your life. There is power in the word of God. So Jesus is preaching the word of God. They're packed in to hear it. But here's the reality, friends. Sometimes when there's a crowd, you can feel like nobody sees you. Sometimes when there's a crowd, you can feel like my needs don't matter, or that my life doesn't matter, or it'll never happen for me. Sometimes in the crowd, it can feel like my situation doesn't matter. You can feel unseen and invisible. This is his story. He's blocked by all the people. He's blocked by his paralysis. But we also learn in the text this. Sometimes the only way you overcome obstacles is by faith. We find this man with all of these obstacles in his path. But we find this man activating his faith. The first thing we learn about faith, that faith innovates. I said faith, it innovates. There's a crowd of people around him. They can't get through the front door. They can't get to the back door. And they see all the barriers. But faith doesn't let the barriers block them. They can't get through the front door, so they decide they're going to go up a side door. I want you to deliver you to the scene. Houses in that particular day, they had a scene of where they had a rooftop and stairs up the sideway. What that meant was that as they went up the sideway, the rooftop was used for as another room in the house. So as they make their way up the side of the house, they then decide Let's go up to the roof and we'll make a hole and put him down through that hole. It's a picture that they decide that when they can't get through the front door and they can't get through the back door, they say, well, we'll make our own door. You understand that African-American ingenuity is a reality of who we are as a people. People of African-American descent, people that's been kissed by the sun, we always know how to innovate. We've always been under-resourced, underestimated, undervalued, underutilized. Yet despite the odds, we always know how to make ways out of no way. Friends, don't you understand that innovation is in your DNA? Do I need to remind you, friends, of our history of Garrett Morgan and Madam C.J. Walker and George Washington Carver and Sarah Boone and Lewis Latimer and Marie Brown and Alexander Miles? And
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2: Let's pause for prayer. Dear God, ruler of the entire universe, I thank you. 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Even when the world around me shifts direction, you do not change. You are the constant in my life. When I am fearful of what tomorrow may bring, I am relieved because I know that you are with me, because you and you alone are God. Strengthen my heart, steady my thoughts, and know that I place my confidence in your mercy and grace. In all ways, I acknowledge your existence, and I pray that you will bless my life, my family, my friends, my loved ones, my co-workers, and even those who may even wish me ill. 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
12: Amen. Again, we thank the Lord for all that has transpired on this week. Looking for great things ahead. St. John, chapter number 17. This is the true Lord's Prayer. This is the prayer that Jesus prayed. And so we are reading the words that he was praying, amen, in the 17th chapter of St. John. Beginning at verse 15 through 16, let us read. I pray not that thou shouldest take them out of the world, but that thou shouldest keep them from the evil. They are not of the world, even as I am not of the world. Dear God, right now, in the name of Jesus, We bless you on today, for you are good, you're great, and you're greatly to be praised. Lord God, and we thank you for an opportunity, Lord, to manifest yourself and to speak your word. Lord, that you will bless, Lord, as only you can do. Oh God, bless this word on today. Bless our ears, our hearts, our minds, oh God. Lord, if somebody got greens cooking on the stove, just watch over them. Amen. Got a roast in the oven, just keep your eye on it. Lord, their house ain't gonna burn down, but we gonna hear the word. Lord God, bless as only you can, Lord. And we give you the glory. Lord, we can't say anything. They don't need to hear Griffith. They need to hear you. Bless, Lord, as only you can do. And we thank you for it. It's in Jesus' name we pray. Amen, amen, and amen. You may be seated in the presence of the Lord. My subject from this verse of scripture, amen, out of the sentiments of the heart of our Lord and Savior, Jesus Christ. My subject is, don't take them out of the world, but take the world out of them. That's it. Don't take them. Jesus was praying and he was interceding on behalf of not just those that lived in that day and time, but he was interceding for everyone that would follow him. Amen. And he praying says, I pray not that thou shouldest take them out of the world. Many times that would be the easy way. Many times life becomes such a press. Amen. And it becomes such an obstacle that, like Job, sometimes folk get to the place where, amen, like I say in Job chapter number 3, amen, Job was so overwhelmed by his situation. Amen. He told the Lord, I wish I'd never been born. Amen. And then in Job chapter 6, Job is still under pressure and his friends are now talking about him. Amen. And he said, Lord, since I was born and since you didn't let me come forth, you allowed me to come forth alive, he said, Lord, this thing is so bad, just take me. Amen. Take me. I don't want to go no further. Amen. But the Lord wouldn't take him. The Lord wasn't listening to him because the Lord knew, I see what you're going through. Amen. But I know what I'm going to take you to. And the blessing that I'm going to take you to is twice as good as what you gave up. Yes. And so there are times that, amen, him taking us out of the world would be the easy way out. Amen. But Jesus said, I don't want you to take them out of the world. Amen. But I want you to leave them here. But while they're here, Lord, I want you to keep them from the evil of this world. Hallelujah, hallelujah, hallelujah. Amen. Does that mean that we don't have heartaches? Does that mean that we don't suffer losses? Does that mean that, amen, the problems of this society don't reach into our house and we lose loved ones and those kinds of things? Oh, yeah, we do. Amen. But he was talking about the evil of the world system. Amen. Do not allow them to become corrupt by the world system. Do not allow them to be corrupted by the things that are going on around them. Don't take them out of the world, but take the world out of them. And that ought to be the testimony of everyone under the sound of my voice. Lord, amen, I want you to take the world out of me. I want you to deliver me from this world corrupt system. Amen, the corrupt thinking of this world. Amen. Again, we understand that Jesus is the light. There are folk that are following many things. Amen. But Jesus is the light. Amen, that all of us should be following. Amen. Again, in John chapter number 1 and verse number 4, it says, in him was life, and the life was the light of men. And the light shineth in darkness, and the darkness comprehended it not. That means that he is the light, and when darkness comes, darkness cannot overpower the light of our Lord and Savior Jesus Christ. Amen. And so again, we need to follow the light. Amen. We need to live in the light. Amen. The song used to say, walk in the light. Beautiful light. Amen. We need to walk in that light. Amen. First St. John chapter number 1 and verse number 9. It says that was the true light. Which lighteth every man that cometh into the world. And he was in the world. And the world was made by him. Amen. But the world that he was in, and the world that he made, it knew him not. He was walking around among them, amen, and they would not receive him. He was walking among them, and they would not believe him. He was walking among them, and there were times, amen, that Jesus, amen, God of all glory, God of all power and might, amen, he said there were some places that even he could, hallelujah, could not do many works. Amen. Why was that? Amen. Jesus, were you running into kryptonite when you went into certain places? Amen. It was not a material thing. Amen. But it was because of their unbelief. Some of their unbelief came out of their familiarity with him. Amen. They said, isn't this the carpenter's son? Amen. They were saying, we watch you grow up, boy. Amen. I know where you live. I know what neighborhood you grew up in. And now you're walking around here teaching and acting like you somebody. You better get on out of our face. Amen. Sometimes, amen, we get to looking at the individual and we feel like, well, I know them. Amen. But you also got to know the God that is in them and allow God to manifest himself. Hallelujah. Sometimes friends and neighbors don't give you too much latitude. Amen. But again, you got to walk in the light. Give the Lord some praise. Ah, yes. Ah, yes. If the Lord say the same, I'm going to cut down through some rough territory. Amen. Again, in 1 Peter chapter number 5 and verse number 1, it says, the elders which are among you, I exhort who am also an elder and a witness of the sufferings of Christ and also a partaker of the glory that shall be revealed. Amen. And he tells the pastor, feed the flock of God which is among you, taking the oversight. Amen. He said, you got to give some direction. You got to give some oversight. Not by constraint, but willingly. Not for filthy lucre, but of a ready mind. And I want the Lord to use me today to speak to you. Amen. As we endeavor to lead the flock. Amen. Now, like I say, I'm going down through some rough territory. Amen. But the Bible says in St. John chapter 17 and verse 17, it says, sanctify them through thy truth. Thy word is true. And it's my intention not to give a lot of exposition, but we're going to read. read a lot of word today to talk about why we do what we do and why we don't do what we don't do. Amen. It's not just something that somebody made up, but let's see what the word has to say about it. Because he said, we're going to be sanctified. We got to be sanctified by the truth of the Almighty God. Amen. And you go to your philosophy class. Amen. And the professor will ask you the question, what is truth? Amen. And you can come up with all kinds of answers. But the professor didn't get to be the professor because he was stupid. Or she was stupid. And so they can shoot holes in all your answers. So if you don't know no better, you come out of there saying, I don't know what truth is. Well, I just stopped by today to let you know that Jesus told us what truth is. He said, sanctify them through thy truth, thy word. Thy word is truth. Let's give God some praise. Yes. Again, don't take them out of the world. Amen. But keep them. Amen. From the evil. Take the world out of them. Amen. In 1 Peter, like I say, I'm reading scripture. 1 Peter chapter 1 and verse 14, it says, as obedient children, not fashioning yourself.
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0: Isaac Korean in the middle. That does it for me. Stay tuned. The Community Connection and Tina Cosby is coming up next. God willing, I'll see you back here for our Wednesday edition of the Praise Break. Bye-bye.
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4: This is The Daily Play with Joy Taylor. Josh Allen and Matthew Stafford dueled under the lights in Inglewood on Monday night, and the game ended with a 37-34 Buffalo win, and Josh Allen describing Matthew Stafford as the best thrower of the ball the NFL has ever seen. What I saw was two teams stumbling out of the blocks before turning it on to deliver an exciting back-and-forth battle in the fourth quarter and overtime. In the end, the Bills made fewer mistakes, and Josh Allen's legs were the deciding factor in overtime. He ran for 121 yards to go with 210 yards passing. The Bills needed this win with the Patriots getting back on track to stay hot in Buffalo's heels in the AFC East, and the Rams need to regroup, sitting three games back of the Niners in the super tough NFC West. Definitely a tough loss for LA, watching a 48-yard game-winning field goal attempt get blocked by Greg Russo in overtime. For more on this and other top stories of the day, tune into The Daily Play with Joy Taylor at UrbanOnePodcast.com or wherever you get your podcasts.
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1: And good afternoon and welcome to Community Connection. I'm Tina Cosby. Today is Tuesday, October the 13th, 317-480-1310, 317-480-1310 is the number to the show. And on the show today, ready or not, the holiday season is just around the corner.
2: Ready or not, yeah.
1: Yeah, ready or not, here it comes. I was hearing some Christmas music on something yesterday.
2: Are you serious?
1: Oh, yeah. Oh,
2: Christmas music?
1: Come on now.
2: Today?
1: Yesterday,
2: really? Music, it's a little too soon for that.
1: Nah, no.
2: You don't think so?
1: No.
2: Yeah, maybe it's not. I don't know. I don't know. I'd say give it another week, then maybe some Christmas music.
1: Well, we're going to be changing Christmas music before, what is it, before the, what do you call it, fallback.
2: Yeah, the fall. Now, that's going to happen on the 1st, I think.
1: November 1st, yeah.
2: Isn't that the earliest? It seems like it's always been like a little bit, 4 days end in November, something like that.
1: Oh, really?
2: I
1: don't know.
2: It seems like it doesn't last long enough. You got that right.
1: It seems like January 1st, you're springing forward again. I mean,
2: that's
1: it's
2: true.
1: Not that, you know, that's an exaggeration, but it sure feels like it.
2: It does feel like it. You're right.
1: We'll get another, you know, another hour coming up.
2: Coming up.
1: Well, again, today is Tuesday. Let me see what all we got. We got so much stuff today.
2: It's a packed show.
1: Yeah, pretty much. 317-480-1310, 317-480-1310 is the number. Coming up in our second hour, speaking of packed, we'll speak with the Madam Walker Legacy Center about what festive events they have on the calendar for the community to enjoy for this upcoming holiday season. So good for that. Also, in our second hour, IMPD Chief Tanya Terry joins us. If you have a question or what have you, we will have some time. We'll have about 30 minutes or so, you know, call in, get your questions together. Has to be a question so we can get everybody in if we get a chance to get to as many as we possibly can.
2: Yeah.
1: We're going to ask her about the latest from that Flock camera investigation and a lot more.
2: Love to know more about that. That's for sure.
1: Well, I'd like to know how they're handling it now.
2: Mm-hmm.
1: It's coming down to a couple of things that had to change very quickly. A little later this hour, voter education contributor Julia Vaughn, she'll be joining us for her weekly session. Yesterday was a holiday, so Julia's coming today. She usually comes on Monday. Mm-hmm. So she's coming today. So right now, though, the lines are open for what might be on your mind. 317-480-1310, 317-480-1310 is the number to the show. The phone lines are open. And, you know, Eric, I couldn't believe my ears when I heard, I was listening to a weather report a short time ago, and I couldn't believe they said we could reach 90 today.
2: Yeah, that's what they're saying. 90. Very likely today. I couldn't either. It's almost how do you dress? You know, you leave in the morning, it might be 45. And
1: I know, and then you're burning out.
2: 92 in the afternoon. It's 84 right now downtown. Got some sun and clouds in the area going for 90. Yeah, 90 this afternoon. A lot of sunshine later this afternoon. Winds out of the southwest about 10 miles per hour, getting as high as 21 miles per hour. So that's adding even more warmth into the area. Then tonight, mostly clear, going to get down to about 71. And tomorrow, here come the showers. Chance of showers early morning tomorrow. Looks like most of the day, maybe even some thunder in there too, around 2 o'clock in the afternoon. High near 81 tomorrow. And in case you're wondering, Thursday, get ready for more showers and some thunderstorms before midnight on Wednesday night into Thursday morning. Looks like a high on Thursday, about 76. And Tina, you ready for this? Friday, showers will be ending, high around 60. Yeah. And windy. Add some wind in there too on Friday.
1: And
2: it's going to be cool.
1: Yeah.
2: It's going to be cool.
1: cool and okay, we got it.
2: So that's where we are right now.
1: The lows will be around the 30-ish.
2: Yeah, in the 30-ish. Yeah, it could be in the 30s. No frost yet, which is good.
1: Oh, not yet. Well, that's good. Want to remind everyone, 317-480-1310. Again, the lines are open until for whatever's on your mind for now, and then, you know, we'll stay on topic when our guests get here. 317-480-1310, 317-480-1310. But Election Day is coming up Tuesday, November the 3rd. Tuesday, November the 3rd is the day for midterm Election Day. 6 a.m. to 6 p.m. here in the state of Indiana. On Election Day, there will be more than 100 vote centers. I don't have the exact count. I can get it. But the bottom line is, in Marion County, Indianapolis and Marion County, you have a number of possible places to vote on Election Day between the hours of 6 a.m. and 6 p.m. So just put that on your calendar. Coming up the weekend of the 24th, a number. Right now, early voting is at the City County Building during regular hours. But in another week or so, we're going to have some satellite locations coming up as well. So just make a mental note. Make a mental note of it. We got a lot more details coming up. But just get that on your calendar and get that in your vibration, so to speak. You know, either vote early or to vote on Election Day. I know in Southern Indiana, I talked to some family down there this morning on my way into work, and they're going to vote today. There's no place as populated as Marion County, as we talk about. But for early voting, they have three early voting sites down there. Three. Before they expand the sites. So it's just, we got to figure out a way. We got to find an end around, some kind of an end around here for Marion County to have more than just one place to early vote. But it has been good. I've talked to people down at the City County Building, and the flow has been fine. It's been really, really good. Been a good flow. So there we have that. 317-480-1310. Julia Vaughn is going to talk a lot more about elections, voting, voter protection, voter integrity, all kinds of things. So we'll get to that when she joins us, probably in about 1:30. She's going to join us at the bottom of the hour. 317-480-1310. We have a caller with a question. Go ahead, Malcolm.
3: Hello.
1: Yeah. How are you? Yes.
3: Good. Can you hear me well now?
1: Yes, I can hear you.
3: Uh-huh. Okay. I have a question concerning the absentee ballots. I was sent two of them.
1: Mm-hmm.
3: One was for myself and one was for my son.
1: Did you request them?
3: Yeah, I did.
1: Okay.
3: Now, with that being said, they sent him an absentee ballot. Now, this will be him a first-time voter.
1: Mm-hmm.
3: And he also has a disability. Now, what I was kind of not understanding is that, okay, I helped him fill his out and everything. And I was wondering, I don't know if he's registered. That's the thing. Is that a problem, though?
1: Yeah. That's a huge problem. Okay. If he's not registered, he can't vote.
3: Well, on the absentee ballot, it said to give them his ID number, his ID number and date of birth, I believe.
1: Mm-hmm. Can you check online? Go to IndianaVoters.com and just check to see if he's even registered. Because if he's not registered, it's all a moot point. You don't need to go through all of it. If he is registered, then yes. But if he's not registered, then...
3: Well, let me ask you something before you go into that. If he's not registered and I already filled out the absentee ballot, can I still register?
1: No.
3: Would that affect...
1: No. Oh. Registration deadline is passed.
3: Oh, my goodness.
1: Yeah, I don't know, and everybody doesn't get a chance to listen every day, but I know for at least 30 days prior to the deadline, maybe a little sooner, we started talking about check your voter registration, check it, and make sure. Now, you still can check it. You know, we could be talking about something that's a non-factor. He may be registered. I don't know. But if he's not registered, you know, unfortunately, well, that's why we remind people to check
3: my,
1: your...
3: My mm-hmm. thing is that if he's not registered, why would they send him a ballot?
1: Well, I mean, that... the bottom line is, I wouldn't even go there. Find out if he's mm-hmm. registered. If he is registered, finish filling it out. If he's not registered, there's nothing more you can do. So what you okay. have to find out is if he is or is not a registered voter.
3: Okay.
1: That's the only thing right now to that's in question that I can see. Do you have access to the website? Can you get on there pretty quickly? All you need is his date of birth, I do believe.
3: Mm-hmm. I can check.
1: Is he a teenager? How old is he?
3: He just turned 20.
1: Just turned 20. Has he ever voted before?
3: No, this would be his first time because the last time when I mm-hmm. tried to do this, see, he has a disability.
1: Mm-hmm. I understand. I understand.
3: And he doesn't understand how to do it. So I believe that's probably why I requested for him to get it after.
1: Okay, that makes sense.
3: Last time.
1: That makes perfect sense.
3: And I noticed at the bottom of the absentee ballot, it stated that if you helped someone, you know, do the ballot itself, then, you know, I had to fill out my portion of it.
1: Exactly.
3: So I did that part, too.
1: Okay.
3: So I was just, you know, it just never dawned on me. I really didn't question him because I thought that probably he was already registered. Then I thought about it. I said, well, let me.
1: Did you ask him? Can you just ask him directly if he's registered?
3: I don't think he is because, again, he has.
1: Well,
3: my
1: question, you need to find out definitively one way or the other. Either go online and check or ask him directly before you move forward. That's the key to the whole thing. The key to the whole thing is the voter registration. And if am I missing something here? Am I missing something, Eric?
2: No, you're not.
1: No? Okay.
2: You're on point.
1: He has to be registered.
2: He's got to be registered so he can vote. Otherwise, he can't.
1: Yeah.
2: He can't vote.
3: Okay. Well, then I'll just check the registry and see. Mm-hmm. And you said that's in Indiana.gov.
1: No. Well, you can go to Indy.gov, but, you know, a more direct route could be IndianaVoters.com, mm-hmm. IndianaVoters.com, exactly. And put in. If you have access to speaking to him or text him or call him, it's a real simple question to ask him, are you registered to vote? Mm-hmm. You know, that's...
3: Well, he's not because he stays with me.
2: So he's not registered?
1: He's not registered?
3: Mm-hmm. No, I don't think so. I don't think I've ever had him. I don't think he's ever been registered.
2: In order to vote, he'll have to be registered. You want to get that?
3: Okay.
2: You don't want to?
3: Okay.
2: Otherwise, he won't be able to vote.
3: Okay. Got that part down there. All right. Then now I'll check it and see first and foremost. Again, you know, my point is that I believe that's why they sent it. The last time I had talked to one of the somebody, and they told me, you know, to help him with his ballot.
1: Yes, you can do that. Yeah, mm-hmm. If he has
3: I never took him to go get registered. Not in my mind. I have never took him down there, mm-hmm. or even did it online. So I doubt it, but when they sent me this ballot with his name on it,
1: the fact that the ballot with his name on it came to you in U.S. mail is not a guarantee of the ability to vote. That's just U.S. mail. That is not a pass to go ahead and vote, or not an assumption. You cannot assume because you got this in the mail for mm-hmm. him. And if you know for a fact that he has not registered to vote, you can't assume that because you got it in the mail that maybe he can go ahead and vote anyway if he's not registered. So the only way that you can utilize that if he is registered to vote.
3: Okay.
1: The voter registration deadline for the state of Indiana was Monday, October the 5th at 11:59. If he has not been registered or was not registered prior to that date and prior to that cutoff, regardless of how many pieces of mail, you know, pertaining to the election come in his name, if he is not registered, he cannot exercise those pieces of mail.
3: I got you. Okay. Understood.
1: Mm-hmm.
3: Okay. Well, thank you for the information.
1: Yeah, and I would check anyway. You never know. Somebody else may have.
3: That's what I'm going to do. I'm going to check anyway and see. So,
1: yeah. I mean, I don't know. I hope that by some whatever, I hope he is.
3: Mm-hmm. I hope so too. I don't know. I remember, and then again, see, you can register at 18, right?
1: Yes.
2: Yes.
1: Yeah.
2: Mm-hmm.
3: Okay, I may have did it when he was 18. I just don't remember right now. That's all I'm saying. I don't remember taking him down in that.
1: Well, yeah, I can't definitively tell you one way or another without you checking the rolls. You have to check the rolls.
2: Mm-hmm.
1: Okay, you have to check.
2: Definitely.
1: Yeah.
3: Okay, team.
1: And I hope you did. I hope you did. We need as many as we can.
2: Oh, absolutely.
1: Get. So let's hope you. And it takes probably less than a minute to find out.
2: Mm-hmm.
1: IndianaVoters.com.
3: Gotcha.
1: Okay.
3: Thank you so much for the information.
1: All righty. Thank you. Yeah.
2: And hopefully if he didn't, maybe somebody else did.
1: Maybe somebody else
2: somebody
1: did.
2: Else may
1: yeah,
2: have.
1: For him,
2: for
1: or
2: him.
1: What have you. But, you know, that, boy, what a shame that would be if he's not.
2: It would be.
1: Yeah. But just because material comes to you, that's not an automatic. That's not a given.
2: Especially when they're sending information unrequested.
1: Mm-hmm. Unrequested. But so, he did request it.
2: He did request it, he said.
1: He requested it, and so they sent it to him. But just because they sent it to him upon his request
2: doesn't mean
1: that his son is automatically registered to vote. That has nothing to do with it. That has nothing to do with it.
2: Yes.
1: So, Anyway. See why we tell you guys pay attention to the deadlines. I'm going to give y'all the deadline again.
2: Yeah, the deadline. It's already passed, too.
1: Well, the deadline to vote.
2: Yeah, that's that.
1: Telling you
2: well,
1: to
2: that
1: vote.
2: Deadline to vote. Yeah, definitely.
1: Yeah.
2: Want to be aware of that.
1: Yeah, the voter registration. If you are not registered, and I guess I have to repeat it. I'm not the best. You know, don't shoot me. I'm just the messenger. If you're not registered to vote by now, you're not voting.
2: Can't vote.
1: We don't want to sit here and say that.
2: No.
1: No.
2: Not at all.
1: No. And I don't know. But let's hope Malcolm has a happy ending.
2: I hope so.
1: To that
2: situation. Hopefully somebody got him registered.
1: Hopefully somebody did.
2: In his place. Indeed. That would be nice.
1: Yeah. But I think I've told this story before. That I have a cousin whose father is here, moved here from out of state. She moved him here and she checks every year. And this year she checked, he's been here for about five years. Well, she'll tell me, but, long enough to be a registered voter and long enough to vote in the elections. And she checks every year just to make sure because he did come here from out of state. And this year he wasn't anywhere to be found. So, and she checked well ahead of the deadline. She said, I'm just going to check. Somehow he had been purged from the rolls and she got him right back on and he's good to go. But, when we say check your voter registration or register to vote, these are the reasons you could be purged. You may be quickly approaching, the deadline. You may be helping someone to vote. So make sure your business is in order. Your voting business is in order. Indiana has stricter timelines and much less forgiving deadlines, so to speak. They're short windows. Indiana has much shorter windows, if you will. And so that is why we do our best to

0: at night, you know, early morning, and then they're not.
1: Have you called the police?
0: I'm a little bit, I'm reluctant to call the police because, first of all, I live next door to them and stuff. And being senior and, you know, all that good stuff, you're kind of like really, really reluctant because I don't want them, first of all, to come to my house because I hear a lot of times they'll come to your house. And I don't need that. So is it any other way kind of, you know, you get in touch with them and they kind of keep it on the wraps?
1: You might try Crime Stoppers because it's all anonymous. But, I mean, okay, so if the police or law enforcement comes to this particular residence, there's no way that anybody else in the vicinity could have reported there. The only way that they would come would be to point the finger at you. Is that what you're saying?
0: It could be because it's getting like this in the area I live in. They're either younger people, possibly Hispanic people that's causing the problem, and a lot of people that are older like I am and stuff is just kind of reluctant. And then it's kind of like a business around me, and, you know, they're not caring. So that's what got me a little shaky about it, but I have to get some rest sometime, and it's just going to get to be crazy. It's been happening now about a month, and it's really getting to be kind of crazy because I need rest. We do need all need rest, and then it's not that. It's loud music and stuff, so, you know, what do I do?
1: Do you have a neighborhood association of any kind?
0: Yeah, they suggest, why don't you just get cameras and more light? I've got plenty of light. I don't have the cameras, but, you know, I'm not trying to shoot it down before they get it out their mouth. But it's just, but let me ask you guys this, since I got you. Mm-hmm. When people are coming, I'm going to go from one to the other. Sorry about that, but I got you online. I'll let you go as soon as I do let you go. But thank heaven for answering. I was saying yesterday, I wish you have open line. You guys got my wish. Okay. So I'm asking this. I asked you about the dogs. Now, can you, either one of you guys in there, tell me when people are having their music so, so loud, and that's disturbing the peace. To me, is there supposed to be an hour or two that they have to stop doing that?
1: Yeah, I'm sure there's a noise ordinance.
2: I'm sure there is, too. Yeah, I can't sure think of actually what it is right now. But
1: the enforcement of it, again, has to circle back to law enforcement.
2: Yeah,
1: it does. Police.
2: Mm-hmm.
0: Yeah, so what do you guys got in your mind other than the police that I should call? Or you just don't have anything at this time.
1: Let's
0: see. You know, I laugh all the time, but I'm not laughing anymore.
1: No. Right. I'm not laughing. Police, neighborhood association. Here, this is a really stupid question, but I'm going to ask it anyway. Have you tried to talk to them?
0: Can't. They're Hispanic, and they're men, and I just can't approach them like that. And I told you, that they got these dogs, too, and who knows, you know. And it's crazy because it's just crazy. And they're not there all the time. That's why I begin to notice something strange and odd is going on. Some people tell me, not people out there in the street, in the family, oh, well, you're just nervous and kind of whatever. Yeah, I'm shaky because, first of all, about the dogs, you and I both know dogs can jump a fence. They can get a loose, and they may not have them secured that much anyway. And see, if I go talking about police and stuff, somebody, they get the hit. Now I'm the one, and then definitely they're going to retaliate toward me. I'm telling you now, I'm praying and trying my best to withstand it. But if it goes on much longer, I'm going to have to probably definitely try, like you said, to get somebody in my neighborhood association group to get on, because I already called, don't think I didn't, and they were kind of like, well, can you do this or can you do that? But we don't have our police coming to us like we used to, so it's kind of difficult, you know, to get that without going through the regular line.
2: Have other neighbors reported the same thing that you're
0: saying? No, but I just told you, you asked me. See, it's me because the person that's in back of me, I'll put it like that.
1: She's the most likely.
0: We're in the Keystone area. And first of all, I don't have to, even if I'm meeting, certain things that people are worried about, I noticed is people breaking in cars and people, there's something going on where they say there's a bunch of younger teenagers like coming through and they are fighting with each other and cussing and going on. No shooting, thank heaven that we know, but there are times there is shooting. So I'm the one across the street, that's a young guy and whoever, they ain't into it. The other people, they just move. And the one beside me is the Hispanic people. And I got

0: got a store, and then at the corner I got other little businesses. See what I'm talking about?
1: Okay, yes.
0: They're not available to do it, or they don't bother them because, you know, they're just minding their business, they figure, you know.
1: See.
2: No, I mean, what district, what police district are you in?
0: What's the one up on Washington? Sorry about half that issue.
1: Washington Park.
2: Washington. So that would be East.
1: That would be, I think, East District, 30. I believe.
0: East.
2: East District?
1: Okay.
0: I believe so.
2: Let's see if we can find the East District Commander and maybe talk to the East District Commander. Have them, you know, have a one-on-one with you as opposed to a report. Mm-hmm. Talk to them and let them know what your concerns and things of that nature are. And maybe they can come up with some kind of a resolution that doesn't point directly at you.
1: Yeah.
0: Right. And that's what I'm going to mention definitely when I'm at my association group in the next week or so.
2: Mm-hmm.
1: It's a good idea.
2: Let me see if
0: I can. I'll surely take that number. Thank you.
2: Okay. I was just looking for their number for you.
0: That's fine.
2: East District phone number.
1: Indianapolis does have a noise ordinance that I see. Uh-huh, it's quiet hours are 10 p.m. until 7 a.m.
2: Yeah. The number, are you ready?
0: Yes.
2: 317-327-6200 and ask to speak with a community liaison or a neighborhood liaison. I think they have people in roles like that, that, you know, where it's not necessarily a criminal thing, but something that, you know, you as a resident of that district are concerned about and want to get addressed with in the safest possible way. Yeah.
0: Let me make sure you did say 317-327-6200.
2: Mm-hmm. Mm-hmm.
0: Okay, and we did say something. What he's a noise, I can ask them about the noise. You said it's from 6 to what? The noise ordinance?
1: The ordinance is from quiet hours are from 10 p.m. until 7 in the morning.
0: Oh, really?
1: From 10 p.m. until 7.
0: Mm-hmm. 10 at night.
1: 10
0: p.m.
1: at night until, right, 10 p.m. until 7 in the morning. Okay. For Indianapolis.
0: Okay. Like I said, I won't hold you forever. But that's interesting. I'm glad I got it from you guys because these people are doing something. That's when you wonder, are they having the dog fights or is it a breeding thing going on? But you know what? I noticed something you said that really makes sense. I noticed when it happened last weekend that sure enough, I had waked up about 4 because you know, dogs were barking, And I noticed by the time it was 5 o'clock, it was quiet enough to hear birds.
2: Yeah.
0: You know,
2: and
0: quiet.
2: I got a text too, says Tina, from James.
1: Oh, okay. All right.
2: Have her call the IMPD non-emergency number and report the dog fighting ordeal. She can report to non-emergency anonymously. Yeah. And thank you, James. But I think her situation is that anonymously reporting just a police call, a non-emergency call is going to point right at her. So she needs to talk. Yeah. You need to talk to the police. Somebody from that district, you need to have like a one, you know, so you all can work something out so that you're not faced with possible retribution. Because a simple call, I've done those non-emergency calls about things, and they drive straight up to your house.
1: Right up to your house.
2: And it, I know they have to, but, you know, it's just a telltale sign that it was you.
0: That's dangerous.
2: It's dangerous. Yeah. Yeah. It's dangerous.
0: Thank you so much. Thank you.
2: All right. Yeah. Call the district and, you know, tell them you want to speak with someone about, you know, solving something that doesn't point to you.
0: Well, at least you said what you need to say, because that way when I talk to my president, I'll be able to say what I need to say to her, because they're supposed to be coming to us anyway, but they haven't lately, okay?
2: Yeah, and if you pay Neighborhood Association dues,
1: you should be getting
2: your money's
0: worth.
2: We are long-standing
0: members. Something's got to, you know, we don't pay trust when we don't want it to get out of hand. Thank you.
2: Okay, there you go. Thank you. Indeed. Thank you, James. Appreciate it. James is listening to us today. That's very nice. Anyway, let's go ahead and take a quick break, and we'll be right back after this. We're going to go to Julia Vaughn with Common Cause Indiana right after this.

0: 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Get out and vote on November 3rd.
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3: And we're back. Joining us, our Executive Director of Common Cause Indiana and our voter education contributor, Julia Vaughn. Back with us. Julia, how are you doing today?
4: Well, I'm doing well. I really enjoyed that three-day weekend, so back fresh, ready to get at it.
3: Yeah, well, good, good. I'm glad. Three-day weekends are really refreshing. Sometimes that's all it takes, three-day weekend.
4: You need one now and then. Yeah, I will admit I did actually work a little bit in the afternoon. You know, it is such a busy election season that I did take the morning off, though. Yeah. So needed it.
3: Yeah, I got a disturbing call right before. I don't know if you were able to hear it right before you came on. A listener whose son has disabilities, 20 years old. He requested an absentee ballot for him and his son, but doesn't think his son is registered to vote. He said, but they wouldn't have sent me a ballot if he wasn't registered, right? And I'm like, no. No, that's not the case. So he has to check his voter registration. But it's just a reminder of how important it is to pay attention to the deadlines, because when you get ready to vote or want to help someone else to vote, if everything's not in order, and Indiana has such short windows anyway, if everything's not in order, you know, there goes a vote. You know, there goes your ability,
4: that's right,
3: and that other person's ability.
4: Yeah.
3: So I'm hoping he has a good outcome.
4: Oh, me too. That's why I know people, I sound like a broken record. Check your registration at indianavoters.in.gov. But again, I've seen too many people fall through the cracks. Weird stuff happens, you know. So it's always better to be safe than sorry. So, yeah, I hope everything turns out okay and he gets to vote.
3: Yeah. I had another very quickly a letter from an email from a listener that said she got an unsolicited request for an absentee ballot. Well, a lot of unsolicited requests for absentee ballots are hitting the mailboxes lately. She apparently requested one. Took it to the address on there, 302 East Washington Street. The sign she got is no longer there. They've moved. The forwarding address was not valid that where they gave her or they left the forwarding address. What should she do?
4: Well, I would call the Marion County Election Board. This is in Marion County, I'm assuming.
3: Yes.
4: Yeah. Yeah, I mean, you still have plenty of time to get that back. The good news is so, but it's disappointing that wrong information was given by somebody. And I think that's, you know, the state has been trying to really crack down on third parties who solicit absentee applications from voters for this very reason. You know, I'm usually not in favor of the state trying to make things more restrictive. But in this case, if somebody's passing out bad information that could potentially disenfranchise somebody, then, you know, that's not good. So you still have time to contact the Marion County Election Board, ask them where you should return that absentee ballot. And the other thing to remember is here in Marion County, we are fortunate in that the county allows us to return absentee by mail ballots to the polling place on election day. Mm. Not all counties will do that. Some require you to go to the county courthouse. So any voter who gets in a crunch with their absentee ballot and you are getting close to, you know, the ballot has to be received by the county by 6 o'clock on November 3rd, election day. So if it's getting to be like less than a week before that date, I would seriously consider not putting it back in the mail where you can't be assured it will arrive on time, but instead make an arrangement to deliver it to the vote center.
3: Yeah, she said in her email that she always hand delivers it. She always takes it to that address, which has apparently moved. So I will shoot her an email and give her the number of the Marion County Election Board, which, by the way, if anyone's listening, 317 and needs it, 317-327-5100. Marion County Election Board, 317-327-5100. So what did you want to get to today, Julia? What do you want to remind us of?
4: Well, you know, lots of stuff going on, that's for sure. Let's start with something encouraging. I did was at an event a week ago on the first day of early voting with the Marion County Clerk, and she said that early voting was up by about double. Twice as many people showed up on the first day this year than had during our last off-year election. So that's great. You know, everybody is anticipating good turnout this year. And so far, it looks like that's what we're going to see. So that's in a state like Indiana, which has had voter turnout very low for far too long. Those are encouraging signs. You know, what we're hearing from a lot of people who are now, you know, getting their absentee ballots and starting to think about their choices, we've got a couple of public questions on the ballot this year. And the one that I think is really causing confusion is public question one. That's the one about bail. It would give judges the ability to deny bail for crimes far beyond what they are allowed now. The only two crimes that are eligible for denying a person bail are murder and treason. And so this would give judges discretion to deny bail for any crime. And we're concerned about that because we think it could be disproportionately applied, right?
3: Yeah.
4: That communities of color would be far more impacted by this. And, you know, when somebody is locked up pre-trial, that means they can't go to work. That means that they risk losing their home. That means their family is put at risk. So we need to think very carefully before we give judges such wide discretion to deny bail for any offense. And so and the question itself, as is often the case with these public questions, it's written in such a way that it's not obvious, right? And so a lot of people are kind of taken aback because, number one, they weren't expecting this public question. As we talked about last week, we don't have a voter guide here in Indiana that's mailed to every registered voter in the state. So you can find sample ballots available, but not everybody has the time, opportunity, and know-how to seek that information out. So it's something that people need to carefully consider. And again, because we are concerned that communities of color would be disproportionately impacted by this change, we encourage everybody to, you know, take the time, look this up, and think about it. And there are also organizations that are actively educating voters, and we're working with several of those to offer a webinar Thursday evening. We will be on Zoom at 7:30. Would like to invite listeners to attend if you're interested. We'll have presentations from a group called Indiana Voices, Indiana Votes, also from the Validus Movement, which is made up of a lot of justice-impacted individuals. And then Count Us Indiana will also present. So we want to make sure that people are well educated about this issue before they're asked to decide, should we change the Indiana Constitution in such a significant way? So again, that is Thursday at 7:30. You can go to the Common Cause Indiana Facebook page and register. We do require people to register for our Zooms, but once you do that, you'll be sent a link and you'll be ready to join us Thursday night.
3: Yeah. Julia, back to the question one. The judge's decisions would be based on recommendations from the prosecutors, correct?
4: I believe that's right.
3: Okay,
4: but,
3: yeah.
4: You know, judges already have a wide amount of latitude in terms of, you know, how they can protect the public in terms of, you know, restricting people's ability to be out in the community. So to change the Constitution really is a big, big change. And since judges already have a lot of discretion already, and as you say, prosecutors would be having a say in this as well, we're not sure this needs to be changed. And, you know, we have to look at who is operating prisons in our state. They're for-profit corporations. And these for-profit corporations make a lot of large campaign contributions to our elected officials. So I see this as something that is not necessitated by public safety or the public interest, but more a special interest that needs to keep prisons full. And this is one way to ensure that that happens. So when you follow the money of campaign contributions, where they come from, what are the interests, it does make one suspicious about why who's the motivation behind this very fundamental change.
3: Yeah, indeed. And so the other question I had that a lot of people are talking about unsolicited request for absentee ballots being mailed to them. Mm-hmm. And I think you were, was it you or someone was saying that you have to check the number to make sure that it's valid. What's the deal with that? And if I'm forgetting, just remind me, but what is the deal? Why are so many of those going out?
4: Well, because people, you know, usually it's candidates or political parties or other interests that, want to see people vote one way or the other. So that's who's usually soliciting these requests. And, keep in mind that you don't have to respond to them if you don't want to. You can initiate an absentee ballot yourself. You can easily go online at indianavoters.in.gov. And do it yourself. But it's being done by, either candidates, political parties, or other interested interests that want to see you voting. And typically they want to see you voting a certain way, meaning Republican, Democrat, or otherwise.
3: Just pay attention. I thought it was odd, too, because I thought you always had to request. Put in the request for whatever, and with them coming unsolicited, I think it's throwing a lot of people off.
4: And it has kind of a whiff of Big Brother. What I was going to say too, that sometimes these things are followed up. If you they see that you haven't requested an absentee ballot, then they'll follow up with, well, what's wrong with you? Aren't you planning to vote? Mm-hmm. Don't you know that we can see if you voted or not? And, the voting rolls are public. And so, yes, people can do a public records request and see, did you vote in the Republican or Democrat primary? Do you show up every year? What they can't show, though, is who you voted for. And so always remember that. I really, really dislike these texts and emails that go out really close to election day that are somewhat threatening. And in fact, I was up in South Bend last week and somebody showed me one from 2 years ago from that Governor Braun had texted out to people saying something like, we'll know if you didn't support President Trump. That's sort of threatening and intimating to people that we somehow know who you voted for. Yeah, people can tell if you took a Republican or a Democrat ballot in a primary election, but we still have secret ballots or secret voting in this case. No thanks to the Indiana Recount Commission, some of who wanted to publicly identify voters by who they had voted for in their absentee voting. But, it is, I think, very disturbing to voters when they get any communication from a candidate or a political party sort of threatening and saying, if you don't toe the party line, everyone will know about it. That is absolutely not the case. We've still got secret ballots in Indiana.
3: The candidates that are sending material that is nondescript in terms of whether they're independent, libertarian, Democrat or Republican or anything else in between, what's your guidance to voters in terms of how to process that and what to do if they happen to get materials like that?
4: Yeah, I encourage you to do your research. Just a quick Google search will help you identify most candidates. But, some people have made a political decision that they don't want to make it obvious which party they are part of. And, that's a political decision that they have a right to make. You as a voter might think, well, I think they're lacking transparency, so that's something you might want to take into consideration. But just encourage you to do a little bit of research. And again, if you simply want to know a candidate's political affiliation, and a sample ballot, again, you can go to the Marion County website, which is a good source for sample ballots and things like that, and they will be identified on the ballot with a party designation.
3: So in terms of early voting, which in Indianapolis and Marion County is right now at the City County Building only, then other satellite sites are coming on board starting on the 24th, and then, of course, on November 3rd, more than 100 vote centers throughout the county. Once again, can you remind voters of what their rights are and if anything happens out of the ordinary or that makes them uncomfortable, what is their course of action that they can take?
4: Yeah, in terms of, you know, basic voting rights, again, I would encourage you to go to 866ourvote.org. Has extensive information about our voting rights and the rules and regulations here in Indiana. But remember, you've got to take your state or government, federal government issued ID with you. It has to have a photograph of you. It can be expired, but it can't be expired before the last federal election, which was November 4th, 2024. But it doesn't have to be up to date exactly. Your voter registration address doesn't have to match the address on your ID. That's often misunderstood as well. So take your ID, but remember that ID, the address doesn't have to match. Your name can be a little different. For example, if you registered as Bob Jones, but you go by Robert, you know, everyone understands that that name conforms. Another thing to remember is, you know, if the polls close at 6 p.m. and you're still in line, everybody in line at 6 o'clock gets to vote, no matter if the line stretches around the block. So those are just a basic voting rights. But to get everything you need to know, go to 866-OUR-VOTE. Call. You can call now during early voting as well as on election day. And also wanted to mention, you mentioned the first day of satellite early voting on October 24th. Common Cause Indiana and a bunch of organizations here in the city are working together to do marches to the polls. We will be marching to the polls at 8 of the 9 satellite locations on Saturday, October 24th. We will start at 11:30. And these will be very short marches, about a block or so. We are heading up the Warren Township March to the Polls, so ours will just be about a block. We're going to be meeting a little bit before 11:30 at the Warren Township School Administration Building, right there just north of the Warren Township Government Center, which is the early voting location. So this is a great opportunity. You know, we've talked before about a lot of people are very anxious about voting this year. They worry about intimidation or people trying to make threats and things as they attempt to cast their ballot. And so we think that marches to the polls are just great opportunities for people to do this voting thing together, right? Let's all join in community and be joyful about voting. Be excited that we get the opportunity to have our say as Americans. And, you know, join together and make it an exciting and happy occasion. Hopefully we'll get some gorgeous weather like we're having today, and we'll all march down the street. And this will serve to remind our neighbors that, hey, early voting's available now. It's not just at the city county building. It's out here in all 9 townships. So come on, people, let's come out and vote. Yeah. So would love to have folks join us again at the Warren Township Government Center, 11:30 on that first Saturday, October 24th.
3: And we'll certainly remind folks as well leading up to that. We have one caller that has a quick question. Go ahead, Mr. Russell.
5: Yeah, Tina, you're asking good questions. You're taking 2 of mine away, so you're doing a good job. But one thing I want, you know, it's so disappointing when you hear folks that that missed the deadline or whatever, you know. And you know, voting is no charge, except you do have to pay. You have to pay attention. It's as serious as watching your favorite team play a game. You know, you have to pay that much attention because the opposition, they are serious. They are on the case. They are doing everything they can to keep you from doing the job that you need to do. So I just wanted to mention that. And then also, if you could go over again, if there are young people I think you said last time that if they had to be 16 years of age, they could still apply to be
3: 18. You mean 18?
5: Participate in the polls, and they get paid.
3: Oh, participate in the polls. Okay, I see what you're saying. 16.
5: Yeah, they get paid for that. So, you know, young people, I know they're interested because I talk to some of them from time to time, and they want to participate. So, just wondered if you could go over what the procedure is from if they're interested in working on the polls on election day.
3: Okay. Thank you, Mr.
4: Oh, yes.
5: Oh, whatever.
4: Yeah. Thank you, Mr. Russell. Again, I was with the Marion County Clerk last week, and I know they are still looking for poll workers. So thank you for the reminder. Yeah, you can go to the Marion County Election Board's website and sign up there. For college students, for high school students, there are a few more hoops they've got to jump through. They're going to need permission from their school, so they'll need to get that checked through with the administration. They also need the permission of their parents, and then they need to have a certain grade point average. I believe it's a 3.0, but it is a great opportunity for young folks to earn some money and learn firsthand about the election process. And it's really, really necessary because, you know, the average age of a poll worker is up there. Most of them are senior citizens, and they are aging out of this work. And so we need a new generation of them coming on. And so people starting in high school, it is just a great way to really engage them from before they can even participate as voters. And, you know, I think the odds of somebody who has worked as a poll worker, then when they turn 18, participating as a voter, it just increases that likelihood so much. So, yes, thank you so much for the reminder. And, you know, you need to sign up to work the polls pretty soon. They are starting training and all of that stuff. So important, if that's something you want to do, let the county know and they can put you to work, no doubt. There's also opportunities not just to work at the polls, but also to count absentee ballots, you know, go down to the Election Services Center, which is not in the city-county building, but nearby, and they need tons of people, hundreds of people, because they have to have bipartisan boards to go through and count absentee ballots. So there are opportunities not just on election day and during early voting. There's also opportunities after to help count absentee ballots. So lots of ways for citizens to chip in. And, you know, Marion County needs more help than other counties simply because we are the largest county in the state. So,
3: Well, and the minimum age is, as Mr. Russell indicated, I thought he was talking about to vote, but he's talking about to help and get paid, right, which is to be employed, 16. Is that correct?
4: That is correct.
3: Okay, so, Mr. Russell, I stand corrected. Thank you. 16 indeed. Julia, thank you. And again, 866-OUR-VOTE is the number. Is that correct?
4: That's right. That's in numbers, 866-687-8683. Mm-hmm. Again, you can call, ask questions about voting here in Indiana, whether early voting or on election day. Mm-hmm. And definitely, if you have any problems, if you show up and they tell you you're not on the voter rolls or any kinds of problems, please let the folks at the Election Protection Hotline know, because not only can you get help in real time, but this is also a really valuable tool for us to be able to assess how voting is going across the state. Are there problems that are popping up in one county, you know, that are atypical? Mm-hmm. We can use this information after the fact to go to policymakers and say, look, we got a real problem here, and you need to fix it in this way. So, you know, this is a process that not only provides a great service to voters, but also can help us improve the process here in Indiana for voters generally.
3: Indeed. All right, Julia. Thank you so much, as always, and we'll talk to you again next week.
4: I'll be here.
3: Okay. And we'll be back with more Community Connection after this.

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7: Amazing.
8: It is amazing.
7: Yeah.
8: They're located at 7315 East 75th Street.
7: As I said yesterday, you can't have enough wisdom and wealth.
8: I need
7: wealth
8: it.
7: And wisdom.
8: That wealth, yeah, and wisdom, all, I can take both.
7: We all
8: load
7: need
8: me
7: it
8: up with it.
7: Indeed. Well, joining us now is IMPD Chief Tanya Terry. It has been a couple of months since we've had a chance to visit with the Indianapolis Metropolitan Police Department. So, Chief Terry, we truly do appreciate you being here with us today. How are you doing?
9: I'm good. It's a pleasure to join you this afternoon.
7: Well, it's good to have you. Since we were, the last couple of months, very quickly, a couple of issues have come up, including the flock cameras. I understand there were five IMP officers formally charged last month by the Marion County Prosecutor's Office for allegedly misusing the city's flock safety automated license plate readers. They've been recommended for termination, I understand. Can you give us an update on what the status is with those officers and what the department is planning to do as far as the continued use of those cameras? And I will say, before you answer, IMPD was one of several, probably dozens, maybe hundreds, I don't know, of law enforcement departments around the country that discovered how these systems were being misused and abused by those in charge of them. So we were one of a number of them that were included in a national article and what have you. Five officers have since been charged, recommended for termination. What's the status of the officers, and what is the status of the department's use or continued use of the cameras?
9: Yes, certainly I recognize that, any time our officers fall short of our expectations and our community's expectations, that is a real hit to our level of trust within the community, right?
7: Mm-hmm.
9: And that's very, very important to me as the chief of police and very important to the rest of the members of our agency that continue to show up day in and day out and do the right thing in the name of public service. So it's important to us that we address that kind of conduct very quickly and swiftly, which is exactly what we did in the case of these five officers. So the status of those cases is two of the officers that have been charged have resigned from the agency, and the other three, like you mentioned, have been recommended for termination, and that's through the merit process that we have in place. So those recommendations go to our merit board, and the merit board has the ultimate decision-making process. But that typically doesn't happen until after the conclusion of any criminal case that's still pending and working its way through the criminal justice system. Yeah. And then as far as the agency's approach to the continued use of the ALPR technology, I would like to just say that before we became aware of the suspected misuse by some of our officers, we were already in the process of updating and strengthening our policy as it relates to ALPR technology and our use of it. So back in the spring, we began the process of refining, evaluating, and strengthening our policies as they relate to ALPRs. And then before we were able to implement the new policy, we discovered the misuse and began taking a deeper look at the agency-wide use, which was ultimately what culminated in the charges on five of the officers. So what we've done as far as the steps taken, I truly do believe that this is a technology and a tool that does improve public safety in our community. And we're talking about misuse by five members of the agency, and we have hundreds of officers that have been using this technology and use the technology, over 600 officers. So I'm not in any way, shape, or form minimizing the conduct of those few officers, but I do want to emphasize that there are hundreds of officers that are using the technology to ensure public safety in our community and to hold offenders accountable in our community. Just this past weekend, we had the tragic hit-and-run accident in which two young children were hit by a vehicle and the driver fled the scene, and that technology was used to help quickly locate and apprehend the driver of that vehicle that fled that tragic accident in which a nine-year-old lost their life. And there are other multiple examples of the use of that technology for positive impact to the community, for community safety. And so for that reason, we intend to continue to use the technology, but also recognize the need for that strict oversight and strict guardrails.
7: Yeah. Another thing over the last couple of months, criticism, public criticism of the council's soon-to-be-approved budget, $400 million going to IMPD. The majority of the budget every year typically goes toward public safety. But there have been a lot of community concerns about transparency and the budget and things of that nature. Your response to that, since that has come up as well, what is your response to that?
9: Well, absolutely. And I recognize that public safety is the largest chunk of the community's budget. But I also think that public safety is also a priority for the mayor and a priority for members of our community. We hear that over and over again, that people want to feel safe and secure in their community. They want to have a safe community to live, work, and visit in. And that's what our agency has been aiming to provide. We're one part of that. We're a big part of that public safety in our community. But I'll just speak to that. Over the last 5 years, we've seen crime numbers continue to drop. And I'll just give you some of the statistics that we have as of October 1st. Our criminal homicides are down 27% over last year. And we're down over 50% over the last 5 years on criminal homicides. Our non-fatal shooting victims we're down 46% over this time last year. Our violent crime overall, with robberies being down over 31% from last year, carjackings down 47% from last year. And it doesn't stop with violent crime. We've also reduced property crime by double digits. Mm-hmm. We're down 10% from this time last year, with burglaries being down 19%, and motor vehicle mm-hmm. theft down 9%. So, I mean, those are some incredible numbers, and especially when we talk about criminal homicide numbers mm-hmm. being down that to that extent, that represents lives. That mm-hmm. represents people that are still here with us today that otherwise wouldn't have been. And I think that those are meaningful impacts, and it does. We're short over 350 officers, and with the labor agreements and the cost of living, everything is, all the costs are increasing, and the vast majority of our budget goes to our personnel costs.
7: Mm-hmm. What about funding priorities in terms of diversity, more female, more minority recruitment for the department? What about that? There was some concern about that with the budget.
9: Yeah, absolutely. Our goal is always to have an agency that is reflective of the community that we serve. And we know that, as far as you mentioned females, we know our population is just over 50% female, yet our agency hovers around 14% representation of females on our agency.
7: Mm-hmm.
9: We actively try to recruit females and all minorities on our agency, because we certainly recognize the need and the need for that connection within our community, right? People want to see people that are like them respond when they call 911, mm-hmm. right? We also know that females, when they work in law enforcement, have lower incidence of use of force. They tend to rely on de-escalation more. We also get fewer complaints. So we know that women have a place in this profession, and we're actively try to recruit them. We have an annual event where it just focuses on trying to speak to women in our community and share with them an inside look of women in policing. And they get to speak directly with other women on our agency and learn about their experiences in law enforcement, and specifically with our department.
7: Mm-hmm.
9: We're also a part of that initiative that's been, you may have heard about it, the 30 by 30 initiative, where we strive to have recruit classes that are 30% female by the year 2030.
7: Mm-hmm.
9: And I am happy to report that our last recruit class that I swore in August, our recruit class was represented by about 30% women in that class for the first time
7: mm-hmm.
9: In a long time. And we had the largest recruit class that we've seen in the last 4 years in August.
7: Yeah, that's fantastic. And it does go toward the, often scrutinized internal diversity gap that occurs in departments like IMPD. So that's definitely good news. I have we have a caller that has a question, but before that, I have a question regarding transparency. And is there a difference between when the community demands transparency and when the department says we're being transparent? Are those two differing terms, or are they pretty much the same? Does the community view it one way and the department view it another? And, because we hear this a lot, if we had more diversity or more this or whatever, we'd have more transparency, or if we had this or we had that. How do you see it? How do you define that? Reconcile those two views.
9: Well, I think that certainly it's a subjective term, as you mentioned. Any one individual can have their own interpretation or idea of what transparency means to them. And I think it's important for us as an agency to have those conversations with community, because I think transparency is achieved through constant communication. And that communication can't only happen within our agency. That communication has to happen with our community, which is, partly some of the reason that I go out into community meetings and I engage in programs like yours. so that we can have those conversations. And I think that communication is what fosters transparency, and it has to be a two-way street. So I think it certainly is subjective, but to me, transparency means that we share as much with the public and the community as we can about what's happening with IMPD. We also have a dedicated transparency website. I'm not sure if you were aware of that, but you can actually search IMPD transparency website.
7: I'd like to share that with our listeners. Absolutely.
9: Yes. That transparency website has use of force data. It has traffic statistics. It has information about our officer-involved shootings. It has information about our agency policies and training. Mm-hmm. It has crime statistic information on it, and it has a collection of critical incident videos that we've all posted in one place for our community, because I think it's important for the community to stay informed about what is happening within IMPD.
7: Well, speaking of what is happening, we've got several, a few more upcoming events, but I want to get to this quick caller, and then we'll get to the events, because I know we have to get you out of here on time. So, Jeff, go ahead. Do you have a question for the chief?
10: I do. First of all, congratulations, chief, on your recent promotion. And
9: thank you.
10: My question is, how confident are you in your vetting process? Because obviously these guys who are abusing the flock technology is problematic in itself. I mean, stalking their ex-wives, girlfriends, and their new boyfriends. I mean, you almost have to wonder, what else are these guys capable of? I mean, in the past, we had allegations of child abuse, domestic violence. So how confident are you, as well as questionable, maybe even racially motivated shootings? So how confident are you in your vetting service, some of these cops, because it's almost like you're giving Ted Bundy a badge and a gun in some cases.
9: Well, I would say that I'm confident in our vetting process. We have what I would consider one of the most thorough background processes of agencies throughout the state. We use medical doctors. We use psychologists. We use polygraphs. And it's a pretty strict process to get hired through the agency, where you have to pass a medical and psychological vetting to get hired. Now, a lot of if you're talking about the recent arrests, these officers have been on the agency for some time, and I'll just remind the public that police officers are human beings as well, and all humans, in my opinion, are imperfect, and our main priority is to hold people accountable when that is appropriate, and that's exactly what we've done. So we don't tolerate misconduct and violations of law within the agency, and we do take appropriate action when that kind of conduct is discovered.
7: Chief, speaking of which, domestic violence awareness, what's the department's stand on that this month in terms of what is the department going to do?
9: Yeah, absolutely. October is Domestic Violence Awareness Month, and I actually was at a church service this Sunday, and it was lovely to see the whole congregation wearing purple, which is the color of the month for domestic violence awareness. And we certainly support Domestic Violence Awareness Month. We typically have initiatives during this month where we are focusing on bringing domestic violence offenders into custody if they're outstanding or have outstanding warrants, and also just raising awareness of the resources that are available to those who may be experiencing domestic violence in their relationships. We have a multitude of resources for those. Anybody that wants to reach out to us, we have a victim support services unit that can help them make safety plans, can help them make reports, can help them get protective orders. And people need to take it very seriously. Even if you're the one experiencing it, maybe you know somebody who's experiencing it. Maybe you can contact us on their behalf or encourage them to reach out for help, because we do not want to see anything escalate into violence.
7: And the department's position on that within?
9: Oh, it's the same as any other misconduct. We don't

0: And I had I personally attended a lovely service at Purpose of Life, mm-hmm. and we had members of the agency that attended services throughout the city this weekend. And officers in between their calls for service would stop by and try to engage with members of congregations as they mm-hmm. came and went from their services throughout mm-hmm. the weekend. It's just the importance of the faith community in our community, and again, partnerships. Because the police department, we know that we can't do things, we can't reduce crime, mm-hmm. we can't keep the community safe without those partnerships. And that was just one initiative that we participated in to try to extend and deepen those partnerships mm-hmm. in our community. And then the we do have some other mm-hmm. other things going on. Obviously, this month is Halloween, and we have a couple of events coming up that people are invited to. Southwest District is hosting a Treats and Scoops event on October 20th between 4:30 p.m. and 7 p.m. at the Culver's mm-hmm. at 4701 Kentucky Avenue. East District is doing a Trunk or Treat mm-hmm. at 3308 North Mithoffer on October 24th, and that's between 11 a.m. and 1 p.m. And then on Halloween night, actually, our Southeast District does a phenomenal mm-hmm. job of partnering with the community and officers that are going to put on their haunted house at Southeast mm-hmm. District between 4 p.m. and 7 p.m. on Halloween night. If you haven't had a chance to go through that, it's really quite a spectacle, and they go all out, and it's a real fun time for all the kids in the neighborhood.
1: Great. That's fantastic. Chief, I want to circle back to two things quickly. The transparency website, with all the stats and things of that nature, what is it again, and how can I share that?
0: I actually have a QR code in front of me, and I don't have the website, but if you search INPD transparency website,
1: okay,
0: on any search browser, it will come up.
1: Mm-hmm. And the other thing regarding recruitment, I know that you're still, are you still 300 officers short?
0: Yes, we're over 350 officers short, and we are actively recruiting, and mm-hmm. we're recruiting good men and women who have a heart to serve, who want to be the change that they want to see both within their agency and within their community.
1: Yeah.
0: Those who want to do something bigger than themselves and just make an impact on people, make a difference in people's lives each and every day. That's what you have an opportunity to do with IMPD, and you can go to joinimpd.nd.gov.
1: And the 10-hour shifts, how are those working out? Is that covering some? I know that it has to be, compensated for the shortage with more overtime, extended shifts. How's that working out?
0: So the 10-hour shift was something that was voted by the officers, and they voted to keep mm-hmm. the 10-hour shift model after a short pilot that we did over last year. So that will be something that we'll keep moving forward.
1: Mm-hmm.
0: So I think the shifts are going well. We're short-staffed regardless of what shift model that we adopt. But the 10-hour shifts are really modeled around having a peak number of officers on duty when our calls for service times are peaking as well.
1: Yeah.
0: There's a lot of overlap with those shifts. And one of the big benefits that I see with the 10-hour shift model is it gives officers more days off throughout the year, ultimately, which speaks to the overall officer wellness aspect of that.
1: Yeah.
0: They have a time to rest and recharge between their work weeks to a greater extent than they would with the 6 days on, 3 days off work shift.
1: Well, I appreciate you talking with the community. I appreciate you taking the call. I certainly appreciate you reminding us of the IMPD transparency page, because I want to look at that, and I want to make sure that our listeners can look at that and have an idea of what's going on as well, because that phrase comes out so often. It's just important to try to figure out what's going on with that. And sometimes, you know, you find it in the numbers. It just all depends. But thank you so very much for coming on, and we look forward to speaking with you again. And did I forget anything?
0: I think you covered it. Happy to come on the call up periodically, take those calls from the community and answer anything that we're

0: able to answer. Again, we can't do this without our community and without our partnerships, and that's something that we're going to continue to look to deepen as we move into 2027.
1: Okay, thank you, Chief. Appreciate it. We really appreciate you being here. All right, you too.
0: Bye-bye.
1: Bye-bye. And again, Chief Tanya Terry, Chief of IMPD. I really appreciated, and I do want to take a closer look at that transparency page, because that is the key word that we keep getting from and hearing from the community, is that there's no transparency.
2: That's true.
1: And she made an interesting point, and there's a couple of questions I guess we could have asked, but her point was transparency is real. So I need to find out, when it comes to transparency, what the police department's definition is and what the community's definition is.
2: Yeah, I'm looking at that page right now.
1: Yeah.
2: It shows crashes, traffic stops, citations, and warnings.
1: Yeah.
2: That kind of thing. And there's more information there too.
1: Yeah. And I think that, I wonder if I want to dig deep too, because sometimes the community feels as if transparency has to do with maybe how quickly a video is released.
2: Yeah, exactly.
1: Is that not transparent? Or, how someone is charged, is that not transparent?
2: Mm-hmm.
1: So is there something in the numbers that would explain a little bit more or not? And we can, we can continue that conversation. I do hope to continue.
2: I hope so.
1: Anyway, let's, Samuel L. Jackson, go ahead. How are
2: he
1: you?
2: Had a question for the chief.
1: Oh, we had she.
2: Yeah, yeah.
1: She had to be gone. In fact, I went 5 minutes over.
2: Oh, okay.
1: Yeah,
2: okay,
1: she so only had. A,
2: maybe
1: go
2: he
1: ahead.
2: Can ask.
1: Go ahead.
2: Let me go.
1: Go ahead, Sam.
2: Sam, you there? Go ahead.
3: Yeah, I'm right here, buddy.
1: Mm-hmm.
3: Yeah, my question was, I want to ask the chief, do they have a reserve IPS force, like the military reserve, like Army Reserve? Marine Reserve. Do they have a reserve?
1: IMPD Reserve Police Officers Force, or police officers? That came up before. I think with the Sheriff's Department. Remember? Oh my goodness, I cannot remember what that was. But I tell you what, I'll find out for you.
3: Okay. All right. Thanks for
1: reserve. All righty. Thank you. And and again, it's not that I do not understand the frustration. And that's why I asked the chief what the definition is for, the police department's definition of transparency. And, therein lies where maybe, as she said, we can get a reasonable conversation going, a good conversation going about what we see as transparency and what they see, as they, meaning we, the community and what the police department sees as transparency.
2: Exactly.
1: So, that's a good start. I think it's a good head start.
2: Mm-hmm. So. I'd agree.
1: Let's go to the phone. No. We're going to take a break.
2: Because
1: you're playing the music.
2: Yeah, we'll come back after. Okay. Got to pay some bills.
1: All right. Thank you.
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1: And we are back with Community Connection, and we are going to switch gears to the upcoming holiday season. And so much of it takes place on the Avenue. As per the tradition.
10: That's
1: yeah.
10: Very good on the Avenue.
1: Very good indeed on the Avenue. Here with us now are Tinashe Anders. She is Vice President of National Programming and Fund Development of the Madam Walker Legacy Center, and Rodney Stepp, award-winning national recording artist, producer, and songwriter. Welcome to you both. How are you both today?
11: Pretty good.
1: Pretty good. You're great. It's great. It's great. It's great.
11: I'm great. Yes, I received that. Yes, indeed.
1: Okay. So what's going on? What's going on or what's coming up? Let's go there.
11: Well, we're really excited for the holiday season at the Walker. We have something for the young folks as well as the grown folks. Coming up in November and December. And one of the things that we have coming up on Black Friday, Friday right after Thanksgiving, is a special Holiday on the Ave screening of Disney's Princess and the Frog. And we're doing that in partnership with the Children's Museum of Indianapolis, specifically in relationship to their Princess Tiana's Joyful Celebration exhibit.
1: Mm-hmm.
11: And so we partnered up to be able to share more about Disney's first Black princess. And so this will be our opportunity to see where the exhibit came from, because it is a spinoff of The Princess and the Frog. And so we're asking for everyone to bring their little ones out and celebrate the day after Thanksgiving and just join us for this special screening, an opportunity to learn more, in regards to the history as it relates to the Princess Tiana Joyful Celebration exhibit that actually was done with the Children's Museum of Indianapolis and Walt Disney's Imagineering. And so we want to bring a little bit of that magic to the Walker during the holidays and invite families out to be able to check it out on noon on that Black Friday. And yeah. So tickets are under $10. There'll be a lot of giveaways. There'll be a lot of activities for children and families in general. But it'll be a lot of fun and something to do that you can do inexpensively as you get ready for the holidays.
1: How long has this holiday on the Avenue been a tradition here in the city of Indianapolis?
11: It's been a tradition. Well, I will say right after COVID, we've been going nonstop once we reopened with Rodney Stepp as it relates to the Holiday on the Ave review, the music review. And we were doing that even before then over the years. And Rodney, you could probably tell the folks better than
1: yeah.
11: I can in regards to the history.
12: Well, great. Good afternoon, Tita. How
1: good
12: are you?
1: I am well. How are you?
12: I am blessed, most definitely. Well, like Tinashe said, we began really December of 2021. This is our sixth annual Avenue Holiday on the Ave. And this year, of course, is going to feature my old stomping grounds, the Spinner's Legacy Review. And we've been doing this. I had that vision to bring back the music on the Avenue, and the Walker was willing to partner with me on it, and we've been doing it since 2021.
1: Wow. So tell everybody a little bit more about what it entails and what it's like, what it's about. Hello?
11: The concert in itself, Rodney, I don't know if you want to share more detail about what to expect as far as the music and the magic is.
1: Yeah, just what folks can look forward to.
12: Oh, they can definitely look for. I think we accidentally muted.
1: Oh, okay.
12: folks can definitely look for music from the Philadelphia sound. Tom Bell, Linda Creed, who were producers and writers for the Spinners, As you know, the Spinners were a part of the Rock and Roll Hall of Fame in 2023. It's going to be exciting. My guys, my musicians, they're top. They're top notch. The shows that we have been doing have been selling out everywhere. And
1: wow.
12: I think with myself and Alan Turk Burke, Turk was the musical director for the Spinners for 23 years.
1: Mm-hmm.
12: And, you know, I was with them for over 6 years. And so we have combined together with our experience, and we've put together one heck of a show, and the audience is definitely going to be thrilled. They better not miss this one.
1: So what do people need? I mean, you say tickets are available now, or they go on? Maybe I missed that.
12: Yeah, tickets are available now.
1: Now?
12: In fact,
1: okay.
12: We always start the ticket sales in July. We always
1: what?
12: Have a little promotion, Christmas in July sale. And we discount the tickets in July, you know, so for those early birds. And we've got a few early birds. But I tell you, this show this year, you don't want to miss. You didn't want to miss any of the shows, really. But
1: yeah.
12: One's going to be really phenomenal.
1: Yeah, there's so much history with the Avenue and Christmas, you know, the Christmas tradition. I don't know that, Eric, were you aware of Disney's first Black princess?
10: No, I was not.
1: Huh.
10: I was clueless on that. I don't know how I missed that.
11: With Princess Tiana, the film came out in 2011, but the exhibit that's happening at the Children's Museum that we're partnering with them on just came out this year. And so the exhibit will be at the Children's Museum through January 4th. But what we want to do is lean into the community and make sure our community is aware of the fact that there's this rare exhibit that's actually a national exhibit that they did in partnership with the Walt Disney Imagineering. Mm. So it's starting in Indianapolis, and then it's going to travel throughout the world after this. So this is the first glimpse and the first step in regards to the exhibit being displayed. And like I said, we're going to be leaning into the Princess and the Frog film to give them the backstory of what this history is all about as it relates to the first Black princess.
1: Mm-hmm.
11: So, you know, bring out all of the little ones. They can come as princesses. They can come as princes, and then enjoy and understand, you know, that the whole story behind it. And like I said, the magic for it during the holidays. And so we have that happening at noon on Black Friday before, or you can come check out the film before you go shopping, before you hit the lighting of the Christmas trees and all the things. And so we're excited about that. And then, like Rodney said, we have something for the grown folks on that Saturday, December 5th with the Spinners Legacy Review. And all of the details are available at the MadamWalkerLegacyCenter.com on our website, Madam Legacy Center. 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
1: Okay, well, it's going to be a great time.
10: Nice.
1: Sounds like it's going to be very nice.
12: Definitely.
1: Yeah.
12: I don't know if you know, Tina, also, you know, I first played the Recorder's Midnight Christmas Show back in the day, and that's one of the reasons I wanted to bring this back. I was 13 years old the first time I graced the stage at the Madam Walker.
1: 13?
12: So
1: come on.
12: I was 13.
1: Wow.
12: With a band called the Diplomats. We were there, and the sensation that the guys were from Lockfield. You know, Designated Productions and a whole lot of, you know, a lot of old acts. So, you know, I wanted to get this music back into the neighborhood, and especially after what I went through with COVID in 2020, God put me on a mission to kind of, you know, just bring
1: the
12: community
1: COVID,
12: back
1: COVID
12: together.
1: COVID almost took you out of here. I remember you had one heck of a battle, and we're so grateful. Yeah, so grateful that you are here with us.
12: Mm-hmm.
1: I don't know that everybody knows that story, but you're almost a miracle. Well, I guess you would call it a miracle.
10: Yeah. Miracle.
12: It is a miracle. It really is.
1: Yeah.
12: really is. And, so, you know, we want to give back each and every year, and we thank all of you for the support and all of the fans that have been coming out because you've really supported, you know, the Holiday on the Ave, and we're going to continue. We're going to keep it going.
1: All right.
12: We need you to keep buying those tickets and coming out.
1: Okay. All righty. So we'll give the website once more so the folks can get started on those tickets and reserve your seats. What's the website again?
11: MadamWalkerLegacyCenter.com.
1: All right.
11: Thank you all so much.
1: Thank
11: it's
1: you.
11: Going to be a sellout again. Rodney sells out every year.
1: Okay.
11: So we look forward to it.
1: Okay. Count on it.
10: Touch.
1: Count on it. Thank you so very much. Appreciate it. And all the best.
12: All right.
11: Thank you.
12: Yeah. Thank you.
1: I told you the holiday season. I told you.
10: You said it. You said the holiday
1: you.
10: Season. And
1: ready or not, here
10: ready.
1: It comes.
10: Yep, ready now.
1: Yep. Indeed. Indeed.
10: It is here.
1: It is indeed here. So we have. We have a lot of stuff, a lot more stuff still coming up, including tomorrow where we're going to have. Oh, this guy, it's a conversation about. Have you ever heard of Jason Reynolds? African-American author who has just been doing some phenomenal, some phenomenal work. In fact, I bought one of his books, Spider-Man Miles Morales. I bought one of those books for my grandson, but he's just phenomenal. But anyway, he's coming here.
10: Oh, he's going to be here.
1: He's going to be here
10: really?
1: In Indianapolis. Yeah. Yeah. He's going to be here. So we got that.
10: That's nice. So. Didn't know that. Surprise.
1: Man, surprise indeed. So, 317-480-1310, 317-480-1310. We have, let's see. Oh, we have, a little reaction to the Chiefs interview, which, we knew there was going to be.
10: Mm-hmm.
1: Yeah. We knew.
10: Okay. You can see, some of the comments.
1: Yeah. Now let's ask, this is, I can't read all that. Marion, okay. Now let's not act sublime. We know that transparency means being truthful, open, and honest with interactions within the community. So now you want to split hairs, truthful and honest. It's not a matter of splitting hairs. I want to know, to a number of people, that's exactly what transparency means.
10: Yeah.
1: To those in charge, how do you define it?
10: Yeah, how do they define it?
1: That's all I was saying. Mm-hmm. I wasn't splitting hairs. I want to know, that is 100% correct.
10: Mm-hmm.
1: If somebody's asking me about transparency, I'm going to think it means being truthful, open, and honest with interactions within the community. So this is my expectation of transparency. So if I'm taking that to someone else, like the department, the police department,
10: mm-hmm.
1: this is what I'm saying. I want transparency.
10: Yeah. Should be the same, really.
1: But
10: it should be the same.
1: But it's not. So, good comment. Thank you. Great comment. Not splitting hairs, but great comment on that. So we can read, there's a whole lot more, but. The fact of the matter is there. That's a difficult thing with, especially because it's emotional. Typically
10: emotional.
1: It involves the serious injury or death.
10: Mm-hmm.
1: And we've had, this is, if we could say that this is brand new, this has been since the existence of police community relations.
10: I think so. I believe so.
1: And some have done it better than others.
10: Mm-hmm.
1: Some have been better than others. So we just have to keep having the conversation. But I did want to find out from her, from Chief Terry, because Chief Terry, may go about it a different way than perhaps former Chief Taylor, former Chief Bailey, former Chief Roach, and some of the others. They all approach it differently. But I do like the fact that the community stays involved.
10: Absolutely.
1: That the community continues to make demands and that the community lets the department know that they're there.
10: Yeah.
1: So
10: holding the feet to the fire.
1: Yeah. Yeah. I mean, that's what we're supposed to do. So appreciate the comment. Thank you very much. Good comment.
10: Yeah. That transparency hub. I can see crime stats, that kind of thing. There.
1: Yeah.
10: I see all of that.
1: And maybe that's how some people just, but it's not. I mean, maybe that's what it means to this particular side, but to the other side,
10: it means something different. Something different, yeah.
1: But we wouldn't know that unless we talked.
10: That's true.
1: Wouldn't know that. So also coming up, this week, we have, we got Danny, of course.
10: Danny, who loves the Colts.
1: Did he pick the Colts? Yeah,
10: I think he picked the Colts to win. Yeah, he picked them to beat the Steelers.
1: He didn't listen. He should have talked to me first.
10: Yeah,
1: no, we've
10: not beaten the Steelers in more than a decade.
1: We're going to have two state lawmakers, a state representative Cherish Pryor, mm-hmm. and then we're going to have state senator Greg Taylor here on the 15th. So if you all want to prepare your questions, comments, and what have you mm-hmm. for both of them on the 15th, they're going to be talking about this question one that we keep talking about.
10: That keeps coming up.
1: It keeps coming up, and you got to know, especially as we get closer and closer to Election Day, mm-hmm. Closer and closer to the expansion of the satellite locations in Marion County, closer and closer to all of that, everything, November 3rd, you need to know what you're being asked on that ballot, especially with question one. You need to know that it is worded in such a way, somewhat of a word salad, I guess.
10: Yeah, word salad. Yeah, we've
1: that
10: about
1: is that.
10: That
1: will confuse you. It can confuse. And had I not known what it was about, I probably would have been confused. And a lot of times if something is too complicated, you just, oh, whatever. You just say you do.
10: Yeah, that's
1: you know,
10: true.
1: People
10: you do,
1: just,
10: and then
1: just to get through it.
10: Right. I'm done, or I'll skip this, skip that.
1: Yeah.
10: Okay. I've done my thing.
1: Yeah. This is one question that you cannot just rush through, and we are doing our level best to interpret it for you, to break it down for you, mm-hmm. to let you know not to fall into a trap of just saying, "Okay, I want to be done with it. I just want to move on to the other choices." You can't in this one, because this is something that could very possibly look to change the Constitution.
10: Certainly could.
1: Yeah. According to, well, you know what? We were telling everybody that the, have we got that on our website yet?
10: I'm going to have to ask and see. I haven't heard anything so far. I'll have to check again and see.
1: Yeah. A proposed amendment to Article 1, Section 17 of the, this is from the Indiana Black Legislative Caucus, which, as they say a lot of times on Sunday, you hear people say, make it plain. Make it plain. Mm. The IBLC mm-hmm. has made it plain. The Indiana Black Legislative Caucus has made it plain for you. It explains, what is this? What is question one? It is a proposed amendment to Article 1, 17, Section 17 of the Indiana Constitution that would expand when a person can be denied bail. Mm-hmm. If approved by voters, it changes who can be held in jail without the option of release before trial. The current law, only people charged with murder or treason can be denied bail if proof is evident or the presumption strong. That's how it is right now. They're asking you, can we change or amend the Indiana State Constitution to read that anyone can be denied bail? Mm-hmm. Not just murderers or treasonous suspects, murderers or treasonous suspects. People charged with murder or treason. So it goes on to say the proposed change would allow denial of bail for any offense if the proof is evident or the presumption is strong and the state proves by clear and convincing evidence that no release conditions will reasonably protect the safety of any person or the community. The potential community impact, more people could be held in jail before trial or even for nonviolent offenses. Black and marginalized communities are disproportionately impacted by pretrial detention. Mm. So it's already bad. The landscape is already bad. And if this passes, it's going to be worse.
10: It's going to be worse. So
1: they're going to explain it. They're going to take it step by
10: That's
1: step
10: needed.
1: For you.
10: That's
1: yes,
10: needed.
1: Yes, it's needed.
10: I meant to ask Julia, are there any states that actually explain?
1: Well, she was talking about the voter guides.
10: Yeah, the
1: and
10: voter
1: so
10: guides.
1: I wonder if maybe they're explained in the voter guides. Other states have voter guides
10: they
1: that they mail out on the regular. I think she said California was one of them.
10: Interesting. But we
1: I
10: don't.
1: I think she said
10: Indiana does not.
1: Indiana does not. Or was it Arizona? Anyway, someplace out west.
10: I just wondered if there are how many other states had voter guides, and I know Indiana does not.
1: Mm-hmm, mm-hmm.
10: Just out of curiosity.
1: Yeah. Yeah. But there's that. Anyway, so they're coming on Thursday. They're coming on Thursday, and I'll tell you the exact time as well. They're coming on Thursday at 1:30. That's Representative Cherish Pryor and State Senator Greg Taylor, and they are gladly going to be here in studio to sit down and go through all of this for all of you as you vote or prior to voting. So there's going to be that. Let's see, what else do we? And then on Friday at 1:30, we are going to have two academics from the University of Indiana. UIndy. Mm-hmm. And they're going to go through, they're going to be kind of a human voter guide as well. And each office, because a lot of times people say, well, I don't know what this office is and this office is, and I don't know if I should say this or that or what have you. They're going to go through those.
10: Good.
1: That'll
10: be good, because most people don't. People don't know.
1: And again, the lines will be open for that as well.
10: Good.
1: So we're trying to get to as much as possible. I know that voting, even though it's, as Julia reported, it's, you know, heavy twice as much as it is or has been over the same period on the first day for early voting at city county building. A lot of folks just simply haven't done it yet.
10: Mm-hmm.
1: You know, so we're trying to get it all in, before you make those final choices so that at least, you know, we're doing our best to get as many folks in here to help you as well. And hopefully, our first caller of the day had a happy ending.
10: I hope so.
1: To his call as well. So we thank you. We thank you. We thank you. That's all the time that we have for right now, though. I do believe, unless, did we forget anything?
10: I think we got everything.
1: Okay.
10: Let me look at this. Just, yeah, we got everything.
1: We got everything?
10: We covered everything.
1: Okay. Okay. Until tomorrow.
10: Until tomorrow.
1: Everything we'll, until tomorrow.
10: Do it again tomorrow.
1: Indeed. Indeed. We will do this all over again tomorrow. So we will talk with you soon. Willie Moore Jr. on the radio is up next. Thank you all for listening. As always, our website is praiseindy.com. For Eric Garnier and myself, this is Community Connection.

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1: Family, I don't know what you trust in God for, but I want to start this show off by reminding you that God has promises in His Bible that are due to you. 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

0: Corinne Hawthorne, speak to me.
1: Shout's going out to Corinne.
0: Yes, indeed.
1: Shout out to Corinne. I can't wait for her to sit down with you, bro.
0: Oh, it's going to be a fun conversation.
1: Oh, it's going to be an honest conversation.
0: Yeah, yeah. You know, honesty, you're going to have to be that. Because I'm going to be honest. So I was sitting down with Philip Anthony Mitchell. He'll hopefully be on the show sometime this week. I'm going to let you hear that interview. So I'm sitting down with Philip Anthony Mitchell, and it was surface. I already know. I'm like, oh, I don't like these conversations. I'm going to have to get what I call spiritually naked, right? The easiest way for somebody to feel comfortable sharing things that they really want to share, they need you to share first.
1: So how did you know when you went there that he was going to go there?
0: Usually, people feel comfortable when we talk, right? Like, that's just the spirit that the Lord has blessed me to have. But in order to take the mask off, sometimes you have to share. So when I'm evangelizing, I carry my testimony like a jersey, and I can spit it. I come from St. Louis, Missouri, Berkeley, Missouri, where the median income was $17,000. I grew up with this, and this. Of course, I never met anybody in my biological family until 2020, right? My daddy's 95 years young. My mom was promoted to heaven this year, 85 years young. But you know, at 7 years old, man, it was a tough. And so when I go in, they be like,
1: yeah, oh, take the clothes off early.
0: Like, oh man, thank you for your... Man, it's crazy. When I was 10, like, people don't like you to sit in that lake by yourself. They like, nah, man, like, I've been through some things, and you actually are sharing what I want to share. And then at the end of it, I'm like, oh, but Jesus, though.
1: Yep.
0: Like, and they be like, oh, man. So now they get a chance to see Jesus not as the embodiment of a history lesson that some people represent the right way or wrong way. It's like, I know what this dude went through. It's like the dude that got his sight back. All I know.
1: Right.
0: Like, I love when he came out. He's like,
1: is a blind Bartimaeus.
0: Hey, all I know.
1: All I know is.
0: Yeah, I want people around the world to be like, I don't know all that other stuff, but all I know is that I met a man named Jesus. Right.
1: I was once blind.
0: Yeah,
1: now I see.
0: That's all I know. So praise God for those people who are sharing true testimonies and really seeing people win, be won over. For Jesus Christ.
1: Amen.
0: Indeed. Family, listen, when we come back, a beautiful opportunity for you to hear a brand new song from a kingdom artist by the name of Mike Teezy.
1: Teezy!
0: And Mary's own Erica Campbell. Yeah, it's called For My Good. It's coming up next. The Willie Mo Jr. Show. Flat out.

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7: 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Heavy traffic on I-65, I-70 collector southbound between Michigan Street and the South Split from the North Split to the South Split. 4 minutes. East side slow going on I-465 southbound between Washington Street and South Shadeland Avenue from I-69 to I-74. 14 minutes. I-70 eastbound heavy traffic West Street to Meridian. I-465 to the South Split. 7 minutes. 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
4: Family, this week's Flat Out Hit of the Week comes from one of my dear brothers, Mike Teezy, and it features the Erica Campbell. It's called For My Good. Flat Out.

0: But Mike Teezy for my good. It's actually Mike Teezy song.
1: So good. Featuring Erica Campbell.
0: So major love to Mike Teezy. Yeah. You know what I love about the new artists? They songs be quick.
1: Yeah.
0: It be like 2 minutes and 45
1: it's
0: seconds.
1: It's actually a good thing. If you're an artist and you're listening to the show,
0: yeah,
1: it's actually good for your songs to be short.
0: Yeah. Indeed.
1: I'll tell you why later.
0: Yeah. Here's You Chose Me right here on the Willie Mum Jr. Show.
2: Thank you, God, for giving us our identity in you. We can know who we are because we know whose we are. And we don't have to work for your approval. You've called us by name.

0: you chose me right here on the Willie Mo Jr. Show. A lot of familiar voices.
1: Yeah, I like when Kim does duets. She's great.
0: Yeah, she was just somewhere. I think she was in Vegas. She showed up for the residency.
1: Okay.
0: Yeah, she was looking like herself, too.
1: Oh, yeah.
0: Yeah, let me tell you something. First time I ever seen Kim Burrell, and I was like, okay, who's that? And they was like, that's Kim.
1: You
0: like,
1: remember what we said about her all through the pandemic?
0: Yeah.
1: Snatched.
0: Yeah, she was snatched. But it was something different about this. Different. She looked. Okay. It's like everything worked out for her good.
1: Okay.
0: Praise God. That's the easiest kingdom way that I could see.
1: That's amazing.
0: Yeah, you see how I put some scripture out there?
1: That is so
0: everything's definitely worked
1: cool.
0: out for her
1: Everything
0: good.
1: Worked out for her good. Yeah, is a compliment
0: did.
1: In
0: it
1: the kingdom.
0: Whatever she went through, she right. Praise
1: Amen.
0: God. Family, listen, of course, she has the top three trending topics next hour. Here's one. Sheree, talk, please. Get me off of here. For real.
2: What's good, Willie Mo Jr. and D Stone? Trending topic for today, and it's a good one because it's some good news. Per league sources, the Atlanta Dream will be playing games 3 and 4 at State Farm Arena. Game 3 is now moved up to Wednesday, October 21st at 8 p.m., and game 4 will still be on Saturday, October 24th, but at 1 p.m. because the Atlanta Hawks home opener is now scheduled for 8:30 p.m. Now, the decision to play games 3 and 4 at State Farm Arena comes after a lot of speculation and a social media swarm around where the Dream would play the WNBA Finals games. And as I've been noting here on the Willie Moore Jr. Show, the Dream's home arena for this season is the Gateway Center Arena in College Park, which only holds 3,500 attendees. That is not enough seats! So how did we get here, guys? What had happened was the dates for the WNBA Finals conflicted with 2 Atlanta Hawks home games to start the NBA season and a concert by singer Somber. The Atlanta Dream and other members of the WNBA community, including myself, yeah, we got busy on social media to express our displeasure in the Dream not being able to compete in a bigger venue for their games. And it seems the Atlanta Hawks stakeholders took them seriously. Shout out to them. Game 1 of the WNBA Finals is set for Saturday afternoon, and the matchup's going to be broadcast on NBC. I couldn't be happier. Best news I've gotten all day. And y'all already know I'm working my way. I'm working my magic. I got to be in the building. Let's make it happen. Go Dream. Let's talk about it, though. It's been a lot of drama, and now it's come to a close. The Atlanta Dream will be playing Games 3 and 4 at State Farm Arena. Games 3 and 4 of the WNBA Finals, that is. Want to chat about this or anything else, hit me up. Instagram and or X, formerly known as Twitter. The handle is at Sheree underscore Nicole, S-H-A-R-I underscore N-Y-C-L-E.
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0: Indy, let's take one more look at the rush hour traffic. What's the roads looking like?
5: I-65, I-7, collector southbound heavy between Washington Street and the South Split. East side slow going on I-465 northbound from 56th Street to I-69 due to an earlier crash. I-74 to I-69, 12 minutes. East side slow traffic, I-465 southbound, Washington to South Shaveland Avenue. I-70 eastbound, traffic is slow between West Street and the South Split. South side, I-465 eastbound before Mann Road. Earlier vehicle fire has been cleaned up. South side, I-65 northbound heavy, Raymond Street to the South Split. I-65, I-70 collector northbound slow between the South Split and Washington Street. I'm Tom Beckwood, traffic for the Willie Moore Jr. Show on Praise AM 1310, 95.1 FM.
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Tell Me Something Good is brought to you by Compassion International, releasing children from poverty in Jesus' name. To release a child from poverty today, please visit compassion.com.

0: but Sean Mitchell working together.
1: Perfect song for what we're about to talk about.
0: Indeed.
1: Which is compassion.
0: Yes, indeed. You know, I've had the esteemed privilege to travel with so many different organizations.
1: Mm-hmm.
0: And listen, a lot of people want me to travel, but I only travel when it has something to do with children. Many of you all know I was adopted when I was only 3 months old to two ex-sharecroppers. So when it comes to children, they just have a special place in my heart. So here's the thing. I partner with Compassion International. And when there are children in these different countries, instead of Compassion going directly on the grounds without the service of people, they actually partner with the local church. I want you to think about that. These are churches already in the community. They know the families, they know the children, and they are there long after everybody else goes home. There's only so much you can do on a mission trip, right?
1: Mm-hmm.
0: So through these local churches, children living in poverty can receive the care and support that they actually need, while also being surrounded by people who can encourage them, pray for them, feed them, love on them, help them grow in the faith, just like Jesus did, right? That's what makes Compassion different. They are Christ-centered, child-focused, church-driven, and when you give, you're actually helping local churches care for children right in their own communities.
1: That's good.
0: Meeting needs today while sharing the hope of the gospel for tomorrow. So for me, that's what it means to put your faith in action every single day. Compassion International, releasing children from poverty in Jesus' name. Come on, somebody. To release a child from poverty today, I want you to partner with myself and my friends at Compassion. All you got to do is go to compassion.com. All right? Shout out to my friends at Compassion. Stone, I want you to go over there, too.
1: Okay.
0: Yeah. No, I'm just saying, you know, like you sponsor a child, you get a chance to help children. Man, I was over there, man, meeting them children, man. I came home and almost threw all my kids away. I'm like, we not buying no more nothing. We gonna give to these children. And I just fell in love with the mission of Compassion.
1: But I'm glad that you went, because a lot of times we talk about things, but we don't actually know if people are doing the work. Yeah. We say it by faith.
0: Yeah.
1: But when you actually go, that's different, because it's like, hey, like you were saying earlier, all I know is
0: Compassion doing the work. Yes, Lord.
1: And we're going to partner with the people that are doing the work. And we would not be talking about them on the Willie Moore Jr. show if they weren't doing the work.
0: I know that's right.
1: Okay.
0: 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Okay. I don't ask you for much, but when I ask you, I really need you to make that happen. I know I can trust you. All right. Family, listen, when we come back, AJ Joyner is going to make sure that you can definitely support Compassion.com.
1: Yeah.
0: Because he's going to help put some money in your pocket here. Stick around. It's the Willie Moore Jr. show. Flat out.
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2: Hey, this is Pastor Mike Todd. 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Flat out.

0: Jr. is on your radio. Family, it is Trust God Tuesday. And around this time, to those of you who have been looking for job opportunities and can't seem to find the right remote opportunity, sometimes my dear brother AJ comes and he gives us those opportunities. But today, I'm clueless. AJ, how you doing, brother?
1: Happy Tuesday, Willie. Happy Tuesday, D Stones.
0: What up?
1: Today, I want to talk to you about jobs. Now,
0: okay.
1: According to the U.S. labor statistics, unemployment is at 4.3%, which mm-hmm. is just another way of saying people are looking for work. So I want everybody to know that I did a little research to find jobs so you don't have to. All you have to do is tune in today. So when we get back, Willie, I'm going to share three jobs with you that are at different airlines that you can do working from the crib. Hmm. And then also, if you follow me on Instagram at AJ Joyner, I have three more jobs over there. So it'll be a total of six on my Instagram account. But when we get back, I'm going to share three jobs that you can do working from the crib, working for airlines that all pay between $18 and $25 an hour.
2: Okay.
1: They don't require any kind of a degree. All you need is a high school diploma, a little customer service skills, and internet connection.
0: Come on. That's what I'm talking about, AJ. Family, if you have an internet connection and you need a remote job at a possible airline, well, when we come back, you'll find out how. Flat out.
3: Your hands on it. All right. I'm gonna try it like this.

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1: The Willie Moore Jr. Show.
0: Praise the Lord, everybody. We got a message to encourage you and let you know that no matter what you're going through, there's still glory coming, and it's coming.

mountains, out of the valley, out of the storm, out of the grave. You will.

0: Family, have you been looking for remote jobs? Mama, that simply means jobs from home. Well, there are several with airlines that you can do from home. All you need is an internet connection. Here to tell us all about it is my brother from another mother, AJ Joyner. AJ, talk to us, man.
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1: Okay, D-Stone Willie, y'all ready for the next one?
0: Yes.
2: Yep.
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0: I love it. 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You've heard the age old saying, you better take what you can. Well, maybe God says something different. We'll find out when we come back. It's the Willie Moe Jr. Show.

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3: 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You're looking at a crash on the east side. It's a vehicle fire before Washington Street. Couple of right lanes are blocked, and things are looking heavy back from Pendleton Pike. On the south side, East 465 has brake lights between Meridian and Emerson. Some pretty typical slowing around the south splits, with northbound 65 looking slow from about Raymond up to Washington Street. Then your southbound trip, crowded 21st down to the south split. 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

0: No matter. So AJ Joyner was just hanging out with us, and he told us 4.3% was up. 4.3, and unemployment is up to 4.3% of Americans without jobs. And to those of you who may be in a season of your life where job loss has become your reality, I want you to do me a favor. I just want you to take a quick pause and ask yourself this question: God, what would you like for me to do now? Because in our flesh, the first thing we want to do is go get that money.
1: Facts.
0: No matter how we got to get it, as long as it ain't really compromising us. But what God wants you to do is possibly get aligned with purpose. Here's the thing. You've been living for a very long time, and you've always had a dream of being ? You got to fill in that ? To some of you, you say, you know, I always wanted to be a baker, cause I make them cakes on Sunday and everybody,
1: come on,
0: everybody love these, you know, whatever. And here's the thing. Here's the thing. Maybe it's an opportunity for you to go serve a bakery. And I know the money might not be where you want it, but if you get in purpose, God may breathe on it.
1: Bruh.
0: And take it to another level.
1: Let me tell you how right you are.
0: Yeah.
1: My daughter was telling me, I had the same question, you know, with her. I was like, you know, what do you like to do that you wouldn't mind getting paid to do? Right. And she was like, well, you know, I actually like putting together charcuterie boards. All right. So for those people who don't know what that is, that's like the meat and the cheese and the grapes and the, you know, all that. And she basically created one the other day because she's a part of this amazing board game group.
0: I love it.
1: So she created a charcuterie board and they enjoyed it so much that somebody was like, hey, if you ever need somebody to make one for you, you should probably holler at her because she's really, really good at it. And I was like, wow.
0: Yeah.
1: This is just something that she told me she just liked to do in her spare time.
0: Mm-hmm.
1: But it could be a possible income because she does it so well.
0: So love that it's going to be possible income. In fact, I believe God going to breathe on it and it's going to make income. However, I want to insert that this could be possibly purpose driven. So if it's always our entry fee, like when I first started doing this camera, it was like my entry fee was, I don't really know where this goes, but I know I want to be in front of camera, but nobody's calling me. So I got to get in front of the camera. This will be my entry fee to speaking, ministry, radio, and all these other things. So you just got to look at your gift and say, okay, number one, is this an entryway for me to minister? So if I'm a cook, man, I know I need a little job, but man, let me look at this job. I make $1,500 a month on my part time. What if I can take $1,500 by 31 days? How much I need to make in a day? 369, 12, 350. Man, all I need, 48, 12, 16. All I need is $375 a week. Okay. I can do that on the weekend with my barbecue.
1: There you go.
0: All I got to sell is X amount of plates. But what it's really going to do is allow me to talk to people.
1: There
0: and when
1: go.
0: I talk about people, talk to people.
1: There you go.
0: I'll get an opportunity to insert my faith.
1: And purpose leads to provision.
0: And he just breathe on it because your motive is right. God looks at your heart and he's just going to do it. So to those of you who are looking for
1: facts.
0: Your next job, don't look for your next opportunity to lead you into purpose.
1: That's good.
0: And I'm preaching to myself because Lord knows, like, there's so many things I want to do. And so just sitting in front of this camera, I'm like, whew, God, take it somewhere. And I believe you will.
1: Amen.
0: All right. Family, listen, when we come back, a beautiful opportunity for you to hang out with the one and only Serena Cole.
1: Serena Cole!
0: Of course, next hour, Trust God Tuesday continues. It's the Willie Mo.

0: Radio. Monday Night Football between the Bills and Rams started slow and finished fast. I'll discuss next on The Daily Play with Joy Taylor.
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0: This is The Daily Play with Joy Taylor. Josh Allen and Matthew Stafford dueled under the lights in Inglewood on Monday night, and the game ended with a 37-34 Buffalo win, and Josh Allen describing Matthew Stafford as the best thrower of the ball the NFL has ever seen. What I saw was two teams stumbling out of the blocks before turning it on to deliver an exciting back-and-forth battle in the fourth quarter and overtime. In the end, the Bills made fewer mistakes, and Josh Allen's legs were the deciding factor in overtime. He ran for 121 yards to go with 210 yards passing. The Bills needed this win, with the Patriots getting back on track to stay hot in Buffalo's heels in the AFC East, and the Rams need to regroup, sitting three games back of the Niners in the super tough NFC West. Definitely a tough loss for LA, watching a 48-yard game-winning field goal attempt get blocked by Greg Russo in overtime. For more on this and other top stories of the day, tune into The Daily Play with Joy Taylor at UrbanOnePodcast.com or wherever you get your podcasts.
3: Okay, Indy, before you head out the office, let's take a look at traffic.
4: Southbound 465, looking at brake lights on the east side. Your heavy 56 to Pendleton Pike, and a stall is at Pendleton Pike in the left shoulder as well. On the south side, eastbound delays, brake lights Meridian to Emerson. Some crowding on the north side, pretty typical areas too. Eastbound slow, Allisonville Road to 69, westbound Meridian to Michigan Road. That's pretty normal. Eastbound 70, that's heavy Harding to the south split. 65, slow southbound 21st, all the way down to the south split. I'm Deb Snyder with traffic for the Willie Moore Jr. Show on Praise AM 1310, 95.1 FM.
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won, the University of Maryland club tennis team has been suspended indefinitely after it included a racist graphic in a weekend tournament program in College Park. Howard University's team said the weekend tournament program contained, quote, a recognizable symbol associated with the Ku Klux Klan. What? According to the statement from UMD Recreation and Wellness, the school learned that the team handed out materials with, quote, a graphic containing racist imagery targeting people who are black or African American. The UMD statement noted the incident may have involved only a few team members, but that the school still chose to suspend the entire team until the Office of Student Conduct completes its investigation. The incident has also been escalated to the University of Maryland Police Department, rightfully so in my opinion. The police department confirmed that it is conducting an investigation, but have yet to provide more information. And in a statement, UMD President Daryl J. Pines said the school, quote, condemned the image in no uncertain terms, and it was deeply harmful and offensive. I offer my apology for its detrimental impact on one and all, end quote. Number two, according to reports, GLP-1 medications used to treat weight loss and diabetes appear to slow the body's aging process, which is a sign that the drugs could ultimately help people live longer. Along with helping people manage obesity and control blood sugar, studies show that they can reduce the risk of heart, kidney, and liver disease, as well as inflammation and sleep apnea. And according to reports, some health experts are saying more research is needed, but a growing body of evidence is beginning to reveal just how far their benefits might extend. So to all the people out there taking the GLP-1 medications, this is good news for you. Number three, sad news out of Atlanta. Yesterday, a man was killed on a roller coaster at Six Flags Over Georgia. According to police, he was thrown from the ride and struck other patrons before landing below, according to police. And the man who lost his life on Monday was 42-year-old Hassan Jihad Ibn Karim. Several other people were hurt, but officials have not released any information about their injuries or conditions. According to reports, visitors at the theme park near Atlanta described watching the man being tossed from the Goliath roller coaster and falling to his death. In response to the tragedy, Six Flags has temporarily closed 9 rides across the country. Saw this come through my news feed yesterday, and just super scary, super sad. People go to these theme parks to have a good time, not lose their lives. I'm also happy to know that Six Flags has temporarily closed 9 rides across the country. This is a chance to do some major safety checks and really make sure that people can ride and enjoy themselves safely. So our condolences obviously go out to this gentleman's family, his friends, all who knew and loved him well. I think I saw in reports that he was a father as well. So to his children, we also extend our condolences. But let's talk about it. Some sad news out of the ATL. Yesterday, a man was killed on a roller coaster at Six Flags Over Georgia. According to police, he was thrown from the ride and struck other patrons before landing below. If you want to chat about that, we can. Or if you want to talk about GLP-1 medications being used to treat weight loss and diabetes, yeah, according to reports and research, they also may be associated with helping people live longer. Want to chat about that, we can. Or if you want to weigh in on the University of Maryland club tennis team being suspended indefinitely after it included a racist graphic in a weekend tournament program in College Park. Want to chat about this or anything else, hit me up Instagram and or X, formerly known as Twitter. The handle is at Sheree_Nicole, SHARI_NY. See you later.

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1: Yo.
0: Here's the thing. If you're new to the show, when you hear this segment, you may think to yourself, wow.
1: They telling all their business.
0: Some people been here for a while, okay? You're just new, right?
1: Yeah.
0: But I want to let you know this is a safe place where you can be honest, open, and transparent all at the same time. God is giving you such a grace, right? He's giving you such a grace in your life. And sometimes we don't realize that sometimes that grace sometimes lifts so you can feel it so he can really heal it. And maybe you're trusting God for some things right now that you haven't had the opportunity to tell anybody. You are safe here. Because I believe this. With you speaking it out of your mouth, us coming to agreement, Jesus and Holy Spirit coming together, I believe God can do and change your situation suddenly. This is Pastor Mike Jr. right here on the Willie Mo Jr. Show. Flat out.

0: Anthony Brown, Group Therapy. Always be good.
1: I love this show.
0: Indeed.
1: Especially on Tuesdays.
0: Yes, indeed, man. Stone, anything you trust in God for right now?
1: I am going to share because I actually have the motivational moment today. So I'm about to just put my business out there.
0: So you waiting all the way to the end of the
1: show? Yeah, I want to make sure that people... Well, okay, I'm getting more comfortable with this man that God is creating me to be. And he keeps on changing, which is great.
0: Yeah.
1: Because it's like, you know, you had the 08 D Stone, and then you had the 2010 D Stone. And then the 2020 pandemic, D-Stone, I'm glad he gone. And now, you know.
0: Yeah, that 2020.
1: That 2020. Yeah,
0: not D-Stone, just everybody.
1: Yeah, this is the 2020. Like, I almost feel like we lost. Like, it's just.
0: That don't count.
1: Yeah. I felt like, you know, when Thanos clicked the ring, it was weird.
0: Yeah.
1: But, yeah.
0: Thank you for sharing. You're on the live with Willie Moe. What's your name? Where you calling from?
2: My name is Yvette Foley, and I'm calling from Baltimore, Maryland, and I trust in God for everything in my life, no matter what it is.
0: Okay.
2: I trust in Him to see me through it.
0: Amen. Thank you for sharing. You're on the line with Willie Moe. What's your name? Where you calling from?
3: My name is Hakeem Turner, calling from Douglasville, Georgia.
0: What's up, man?
3: Today, I'm just trusting God to be the God, same God He's always been, He is today, and always will be. I'm trusting Him to protect me from my wants. Yeah. And sustain me in my needs.
1: Indeed. Trust me from my.
0: Okay. Indeed. So let me get. I gotta.
1: I just. Can you break that down for me?
0: Yeah. No. I understand. So y'all giving me church answers today, and I don't like it.
1: Okay.
0: And no disrespect to nobody, but I want you to know that vague ain't gonna get you what you want. That's shallow true. Ain't gonna get you what you want.
1: That's true.
0: Man, I'm trusting God. Let me practice.
1: Mm-hmm.
0: Man, I'm trusting God that He gonna heal my heart because I'm still mourning the death of both of my mamas right now. Some days I'm so mad. I feel like it, like, God, this is so unfair. How could you give me both and then take both within 6 months of each other? I don't understand this. I may not ever understand this, but God, I need you. I can be in the middle of doing everything that you've called me to do in purpose, and this grief cloud comes over, and I'm in a ball of tears. I need you to help me get through this. I need your help. I'm trusting God that He's going to help me through this. See, that's what I'm trusting God for.
1: Yeah, and that wasn't hard.
0: Yeah, and I wanted to give you that so you can come into agreement that when you get in your prayer time, you like, oh, yeah, let me remember Willie Moe because he's going through grief.
1: But let me defend the Flat Out family. Everybody who calls is not, you know, as vague.
0: Yeah. Yeah, as, I know. I know they're going to call.
1: You just call them.
0: Yeah. Them last two. I just trust the Lord.
1: Pastor had the rebuke.
0: Yeah, I had to give you just a little
1: rebuke. The balcony real quick.
0: Yeah, you was up there like trying to, you know, don't. Listen, this ain't the cute space. So call me 1-877-345-7747. To those who have shared, honestly, I love you. Thank you for sharing.
1: Woo.
0: Yeah, let's keep it real. It's the Willie Moe Jr. Show, Flat Out.
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0: Indy, let's take one more look at the rush hour traffic. What's the roads looking like?
8: Traffic is still heavy on the east side on South 465 between I-69 and 56. You're looking at a crash on the north side on East 465 past Allisonville Road. It's blocking a couple of left lanes. Things are slow from Allisonville to I-69. Southbound 65, brake lights from Michigan Street down to the south split. Northbound has a crash at Raymond. That's in the right lane. Now that's backing you up from about Keystone for right now. And then you're also heavy on E70 from Harding to the south split. I'm Deb Snyder with traffic for the Willie Moore Jr. Show on Praise AM 1310, 95.1 FM.
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Anissa, I love that Willie Moore Jr. is so relatable to the younger audience that loves God, that wants to talk about real life topics. He talks about everything from finances to relationships, and that's why I love the Willie Moore Jr. show.

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1: Everything could change.
0: Indeed. Man, I'm trusting God right now, man, for the Flat Out family. You on the line with Willie Mo. What's your name? Where you calling from?
2: Yes, my name is Ira. I am calling out of Raleigh.
0: Hey.
2: And I am definitely trusting God.
0: Okay.
2: To get my bills paid.
0: Come on.
2: I don't need to worry because I already know he got to take care of.
0: Come on. Now we talking. God, I come into agreement that you'll do exceedingly abundantly above all.
1: See?
0: That she can ever ask a thing.
1: Come
0: send
1: on.
0: The resources in Jesus' name. You're
1: in
0: the line
1: name.
0: With Willie Mo. What's your name? Where you calling from?
3: This is Laverne Johnson. I'm calling from Colonial Heights, Virginia.
0: Okay.
3: And I'm trusting God to put my family back together. They are so far apart. There's been death and there's been hatred and anger and resentment. And life is just too short.
0: Yeah.
3: I'm trusting that God is going to put some cohesiveness together and bond us back where we need to be to support each other.
0: See, that's... And let me tell you what just happened. I'm going to be honest with you.
1: Mm-hmm.
0: Was she trusting God for? I forgot I needed to trust God for that. Because, man, when it comes to my family on one of the sides, man, I'd be like, bruh, we ain't really got much to say to each other.
1: Wow.
0: You know, after everybody going home to glory, we ain't got much. And my prayer is that we can be different. Thank you so much for sharing that, because I'm trusting God with you, and now I'm asking that people, you know, I'm trusting God as well. I forgot I needed to trust God for that, because I had kind of just said, hey, God, whatever you want to do, but we need to get on one accord. You got another one, or we okay?
1: Yeah, we got one.
0: All right, you're on the line with Willie Mo. What's your name? Where you calling from?
4: My name is Wanda Knight. I'm calling from Little Rock, Arkansas.
0: Okay. Yes,
4: and I'm trusting God for the exact, I mean the exact kidney match.
1: Wow. See? It got
0: yeah.
1: The show went left.
0: No, this is right. This is where I need believers to be. All in Little Rock, all in Texarkana, mm-hmm. all in Indiana, all in Atlanta, all in DC. See, when we come to God, we go to the throne of grace, and we realize that God is not ashamed of what he's actually witnessing.
1: That's true.
0: I want that to sit with you. Our culture got us believing we got to pretend that we got it all together. That ain't who God is. He's saying, hey, man, like, speak out of your mouth what you trust in God for and listen, you know, them people just call. They feel so much more freedom.
1: Oh, yeah.
0: They're like, ooh, so I got it off of me. Now I got it in the atmosphere. I got it with believers. And guess what I need you to do, Flat Out family? Not talk about how transparent people are.
1: That's true.
0: Pray. Declare. I'm praying that kidney is the right one. I'm praying that those bills are paid. I'm praying for Willie and his grief. I'm praying. And we start putting that thing in the atmosphere. I still believe we the people who came together as body believers and got Jamie Foxx up out that hospital.
1: Yes.
0: We went in on Jamie Foxx.
1: No, we did not play.
0: We did not play about Jamie Foxx. And the next week, Jamie was like, I don't know what happened. I was like, that Flat Out family got a hold to
1: That's
0: you.
1: That's true. Because we did a whole show on Jamie Foxx.
0: Whole show, Jamie get up. Jamie is doing comedy and back loving the women. Jamie love who he love. Is
1: back
0: what
1: loving
0: he said.
1: The women?
0: Yeah,
1: okay.
0: He back loving whoever he love.
1: Right.
0: However, he definitely took a pause for the cause and represented Jesus in his first special.
1: Amen.
0: And I was proud of that. So, man, it's power in prayer, Flat Out family. Let's pray for those people who shared today, all right? Family, yeah. Listen, when we come back, a beautiful opportunity for you to hear from Sybil Wilkes, the praise break. It's coming up next hour. It's the Willie Mo Jr. Show, Flat Out.
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0: All right, Indy. It's time to take a look at the roads for your ride home. How's traffic looking?
6: Accident east side, south 465 before I-74. It's in the left lane and things are pretty stacked back from Washington Street. Also looking at heavy traffic on 465 eastbound between Keystone and just east of Allisonville Road. There's a crash there. No longer blocking. Everybody's in the right shoulder. 65 northbound, the entrance ramp from Raymond is blocked because of a crash and things on the main line there are solid back from Keystone. And you're also looking at some pretty heavy traffic on south 65 between Michigan Street and the south split. I'm Deb Snyder with traffic for the Willie Moore Jr. Show on Praise AM 1310, 95.1 FM.
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It's Sybil Wilkes with what we need to know. Former President Barack Obama is officially endorsing Illinois Lieutenant Governor Juliana Stratton in her high-stakes campaign for the United States Senate. In an endorsement video released by the campaign, the nation's 44th president backed the Chicago native Stratton to succeed longtime Democratic Senator Dick Durbin, who is retiring. Stratton is vying against Republican nominee Don Tracy and independent candidate Whitfield Harrington Jr. in next month's general election. On the campaign trail in Ohio, President Trump leveled fierce attacks against Minnesota Representative Ilhan Omar following Monday's federal search of her residence. Addressing a crowd of supporters, the president targeted Omar's Somali heritage, inciting chants of deport while citing a pandemic-era welfare fraud scheme in that state of Minnesota. He also repeated unsubstantiated claims of election fraud regarding Minnesota's 2024 presidential contest, which was certified for Democratic nominee Kamala Harris. The University of Maryland indefinitely suspended its club tennis program amid an investigation into overt racial harassment. The disciplinary action followed a formal complaint from the president of Howard University's club tennis team, who discovered an upcoming tournament promotional graphic prominently displaying Ku Klux Klan hoods. Maryland University officials issued a formal apology to Howard student athletes while launching a comprehensive review. And in late night television history, the viral comedian and digital creator Drewski is slated to host Saturday Night Live November 7th. Boasting 30 million followers across social media platforms, the popular entertainer will make history as the first digital first content creator to host the iconic sketch comedy institution. To subscribe to my free daily newsletter, please visit SybilWilkes.com. For all the news 24/7, go to NewsOne.com. I'm Sybil Wilkes. Be informed. Be empowered.

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15: 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Wednesdays, we have 11 a.m. prayer, 12 noon and 7 p.m. Bible studies, as well as our youth program at 6 p.m. Every first Saturday of the month is face down prayer from 10 a.m. to 11 a.m. Our prayer is that you are enlightened, encouraged, and enriched through the powerful, infallible Word of God. How shall they hear without a preacher? And how shall they preach except they be sent? 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
16: Word of the Lord today in Joel, the second chapter, verses 25, 26, and 27. Amen. Joel, chapter 2, verses 25, 26, and 27. I still feel good. Anything about the devil. You know, just do this and just say, get on over. You don't mean nothing to me. The Bible says, and I will restore to you. I could take those five words right there, those six words. I will restore to you the years that the locust has eaten, the canker worm and the caterpillar and the palmer worm, my great army which I sent among you, and ye shall eat in plenty and be satisfied and praise the name of the Lord your God that had dealt wondrously with you. And my people shall never be ashamed. Tell your neighbor God's erasing the shame. Y'all sound real weak. Tell them like you really mean it. God has erased the shame. He's taking it away. And ye shall know that I am in the midst of Israel, and that I am the Lord your God. And none else, and my people shall never be ashamed. I want to tag this text, the joy of restoration. So anybody ever lost everything and God just brought everything back greater? Joy of restoration. Father, touch us to deliver this to your people. They didn't come to hear from me, they came to receive from you. Now, God, let the words of my mouth, meditation of my heart, be acceptable in thy sight, O God, my strength, my redeemer. Send an anointing on me, God, that makes this task of preaching real easy. It's not about me, Lord. Use me and let somebody be delivered, set free, saved, in Jesus' name. Amen. I'm going to restore unto you. That's personal. That's individual. You. Because he was talking to a nation then, but it's for the house today. I will restore. You read in the text about the canker worm, and in Hebrew there's a word called yalak, which means for the canker worm to lick and to lap. And then the palmer worm, Hebrew context for that is a word called gazim, which means sorrow and grief. The enemy's way of cutting off your joy, to bring sorrow and grief and hurt in your spirit that you can't seem to get rid of, you can't seem to shake. Then caterpillar in the Hebrew is a word called chazal. It's a larva, a butterfly, speaks of devouring everything and causing great fear. And then locusts, which they were dangerous. Locusts were dangerous. Hebrew word is ravah, and that is a multiplicity of locusts. Locusts speaks of multiplying trials and troubles and difficulties, and the locust also speaks of a loud volume trying to drown out the still small voice of God. How many sometimes get tired of hearing the loud noise of the enemy during the week? Amen. The enemy's loud, y'all. That's the reason we should make a joyful noise unto the Lord. And so I just rose to tell you from my little essay today that God is a restorer of broken things. It could be broken lives. It could be a broken family, broken hearts, broken mentalities. God can restore broken things. Watch this. Sometimes God will bring people through painful events in life to take care of the wickedness that we won't address for ourselves. In other words, sometimes God takes us through some things to get our attention. Yes, God does get angry with sin, and he gets angry, my brothers and sisters, with disobedience. But as opposed to him just sending judgment all the time, but rather than that, God wants to restore us. Amen. So sometimes we might feel like what we're going through, God is judging me, and he might be, but he's trying to get our attention so that he can restore us back into our place of blessings, our place of joy, our place of peace. And I don't know who I'm talking to today, but somebody's mind has been playing some games on you. God sent you today, amen, to hear the message of restoration. You're going to get your peace back before you leave this house. I just prophesied and I meant business when I said it. Amen. So God responds to our helplessness with his provision. He brings just what we need, but we must be obedient to what his word says. And so Joel, he was a prophet to the southern kingdom of Judah about the same time Elisha was prophesying to the northern kingdom, which was Israel. And so Joel was commissioned to speak to the people who had become very complacent and very self-righteous and self-centered. These people took God, my brothers and sisters, for granted, like a whole lot of people in our day are taking God for granted. They worship idols. They have become insensitive to the condition of their own spiritual lives. It's a dangerous thing, my brothers and sisters, to get caught up in sin, and you have been desensitized to sin. You in church, you know how to speak in tongues and shout and clap and do all that stuff. You know how to participate in auxiliaries, but you also in sin, and this does. And when it stops bothering you, the devil has desensitized you. Y'all ain't gonna talk to me. I'm not gonna get on your case. I'm gonna help you be restored today. Man, it's a dangerous thing to be desensitized to sin and disobedience by the enemy. And so, my brothers and sisters, this is the time they experienced great abundance. They were arrogant. They were grand. They were self-centered and all that because they experienced great abundance in agriculture. They had plenty of grain. They had plenty of corn. They had plenty of oil. They had plenty of wine. They didn't want for anything. How many know, don't you get arrogant and grand and self-centered because you got a few things? Because everything we have, God gave it to us. I wish I had the right church here. Amen. I worked for this. Well, God gave you the job. Come on, somebody. And if you have your own business, God gave you the thought to have your own business. Come on, somebody. Every now and then, they would go to the temple to offer their sacrifices that they were required of. And they would have an outward, so to speak, religious motion, but they did not really have their heart toward God. It really did not mean much. They just did it out of ritual. Amen. I hope that those who are under the sound of my voice don't come to church just out of ritual, just because that's the right thing to do, because mama and them went to church, I'm going to go to church. I hope you have a relationship with Christ, that you have a hunger and a thirst, that you want to be in the presence of God. Amen. I'm not here for ritual. I'm here for relationship. I'm here to lift up the name of Jesus. I'm here to magnify and glorify and praise the name of the Lord, for the name of the Lord is a strong tower of the righteous. That's why I came here. I'm right. The righteous run into it and we are safe. Are you here to lift up the name of Jesus? Are you here to clap your hands? Are you here, amen, to give God glory? Are you here to just tell Lord, I want to thank you for everything you've done? And in fact, I want to thank you for the future stuff you're getting ready to do for me. Amen, because the devil lied to me. I'm getting ready to get up out of this situation right now, amen, and let the devil know I'm going to be restored today. And I don't mean you're backsliding. Now, somebody might have lost the joy. You might have lost your peace. You might have lost your place. But God is getting ready to cause you to be back in your rightful blessed place with him. Is there anybody in here that wants to get back to that place of blessing? And so, my brothers and sisters, what happens when you become complacent and self-centered and put everything else before the things of God? You're headed for a downward spiral. I know I got a witness up in here. Is anybody in here, amen, is there anybody that can testify and be honest enough to say, when I call myself not going to do the things of God no more, I end up going down, down, and down, and down. But the prodigal son came to himself. Is there anybody that came to yourself? Is there anybody? Hey, wasn't no revival, wasn't no prayer meeting, wasn't no Bible nowhere, wasn't no saints, wasn't no old mothers telling me you need to get right with God. I came to myself. I'm in the wrong church here. I came to myself. And the reason you can come to yourself, because even when you're in a stupor, sinfully, amen, God does not leave you. Yes. Have I got a witness in here? Is there anybody that know even in my messed up situation in life, God was still there? And that's the reason I was able to come to myself. And so on the downward spiral, my brothers and sisters, they begin to experience a terrible plague. A crisis occurred that stopped them right in their tracks. God sent a plague of locusts. A plague of locusts. They swarmed into the land and ate up everything. Bugs, y'all. Bugs, bugs. Bugs. Not the government. The bugs. Come on, somebody. God. No. Sometimes we... Poor little devil, I ain't going to call him poor little devil. I can't stand him. Amen. But the devil gets the blame for a lot of stuff, but sometimes God sins. Amen. Have I got a witness here? God sent a plague of locusts. They swarmed the whole land and they ate up everything. Nothing was left in the fields. Locusts are a type of grasshopper. Locusts are a destructive creature. They're a destructive creature. The swarm of locusts may have a population of billions. They ate up everything in the land, y'all. Yeah. Wherever they go, they destroy all vegetation. Ain't nothing gonna be left. Sometime you might have had something in the closet and you pulled it out and had a perfect little round hole in it. A moth got to your sweater. And mom and them would put mothballs in your drawer, in your dresser drawer, in your closet, and you go to school and somebody say, you smell like mothballs. Y'all don't know about that. But a moth would chew a perfect hole in diameter in your clothes. Can you imagine a bunch of moths or a whole bunch of locusts doing that? Now moths eat clothes, but these grasshopper type locusts, they eat up all the grain. They ate up everything. Remember the account of the plague of locusts in Exodus, the 10th chapter, verse 12. And the Lord said to Moses, stretch out your hand over Egypt so that the locusts will swarm over the land and eat up every herb in the field. See, God sent this stuff. Don't blame everything on the enemy. Sometimes we got to blame stuff on us, cause when we get desensitized to sin, y'all ain't gonna talk to me. When we get desensitized to the old habits and the struggles that we put right in God's face, and still call ourselves saved, God sometime will cause some stuff to happen in our lives. Come on. Let's be real. I've been there, y'all. Not as bad as God taking everything from me. And so in the Old Testament times, God used locusts as instruments of judgment upon the people of Israel. Amen. Sometimes it's judgment, y'all, but his judgment is not to kill you. It's to get your attention. Amen. They were once overflowing with plenty, but after the plague, they had nothing left. Amen. Nothing left. You think the pandemic was bad? We got some more stuff coming. Tell your neighbor, you ain't seen nothing yet in America. Y'all better be glad you saved. Cause I remember when we went through the recession and all that before, we put it in the atmosphere in this church. We're not participating in the recession. Amen. We're not participating. Look at somebody and say, I never seen the righteous forsaken. Nor see them. We're going to let the world deal with that, but God going to take care of me. Come on, somebody. Come on. They had everything, but nothing was left. And so Prophet Joel speaks not only a message of judgment, but also a message of hope. He spoke a message of judgment and hope at the same time, just like it sounds like right now that I'm talking about your sin, but I'm trying to bring some hope to your situation. Today, you're going to be restored. Amen. I dare somebody to holler back at me and say, I'm getting my joy back today. I'm getting my power, my peace, my dance, my shout, my clap back today. I'm getting it back today. Amen. So the crops were all destroyed. There's nothing left. And it's because God's punishment upon them leaving their first love. They left God. They left God. And so God had to destroy everything they had. The people had deserved what they got. They deserved exactly what God sent. And so, my brothers and sisters, God also is going to send blessings on top of his judgment. Amen. So there are seasons in our lives that involve famine and devastation. Anybody ever been through a dry place, a dry season? Oh, well, let me just prophesy to you today. And I said in the spirit, the drought is over. Amen. I'm pointing this way because somebody over here need to hear it. Amen. You've been through a dry season. You ain't felt no joy, no peace. You ain't really felt like coming to church. Amen. But the drought ends today. Amen. The devastation ends today. Amen. Some of the famine in your life ends. I wish I had somebody that would agree with me. The famine in your life ends today. Amen. Somebody, God's got a divine purpose for your life and it's going to be accomplished today. Somebody holler back at me and say today, today, today. And so my brothers and sisters, God is getting ready to bring some accomplishment in your hard places that you've been through in life. Sometimes God can't get your attention when everything is going good and you're on the mountaintop all the time. Sometimes it takes some devastating experiences in our lives, amen, that knock us straight to our knees. And at least when you get to your knees, you know who to call on. Call on Jesus, somebody. He will answer prayer. Do I have anybody that still believes he's a prayer answering God? I have anybody that still believes he hears my prayers? Now, he might not answer you right early. Amen. He may not come when you want him, but he's always on time. Is there anybody that's been in the waiting room, in the waiting process? You've been in the recovery room? Amen. I just rose to tell somebody, don't worry about it. Don't worry about it. God's got you. God's got you. Keep on waiting. You might wait another month. You might wait another year. You might wait 24 hours, but God's got you. Is there anybody that know that God will show up on time? He that shall come will come, and when he comes, he will not tarry. And when he shows up, you're going to know it was God. Sometimes when we are facing grief and loss, it's difficult to believe that there's any hope for my situation. But I just rose to tell somebody the words out of the text, God is about to restore. I hear two witnesses over here. God is about to restore. God is about to restore. Is there anybody that's lost some stuff that God restored? And I just rose to tell you, you ought to tell the devil, I want my stuff back 7 times greater. I don't want the stuff you stole because your nasty hands been on it. I want everything God's got for me, brand spanking new. I wish I had somebody in here that know I'm going to sing under a better anointing. I'm going to preach under a better anointing. I'm going to praise under a better anointing. God's going to restore. In verse 25, Bible says the Lord will repay you for the years. Somebody say the years. Not just last week, but for the years, for the year. Some of y'all say, I just can't seem to get ahead, man. Every time I just go 10 steps forward, the devil pulls me back 25 steps. The devil is a liar. God is about to go back retroactive. He's going back to 1985. Y'all ain't saying he going back to 1960 when you was molested and getting ready to give you

Gonna praise the name of your Lord who has worked wonders for you. Huh? What do you mean work wonders for me? Because when you was going through the judgment and the punishment process, you didn't lose your mind. You felt like losing your mind. You felt like putting a gun in your mouth. You felt like getting overdosed on drugs. But God kept your mind. He worked wonders. Look at the neighbor and say, some folk died off what you went through. But tell them, I'm still here. Because God favored me. I felt my help right there. I just need 13 of y'all to say, God favored me. Then he says, another translation of verses 25 and 26, another translation says, I will make it up to you. Y'all didn't hear me, Brother Eddie. Y'all didn't hear me. I said, God said, I'm going to make it up to you. Everything you lost, even though I sent punishment and judgment, I'm going to make it up to you. Do I have a witness here? Just tap a neighbor and say, God is about to make it up to you. He's about to make it. You getting ready to get some joy that you ain't never thought of. I'm going to make it up to you. I'm about to, Brother Stringer, blow your mind. Y'all didn't hear me. I'm about to turn some stuff around right in the midst of you doubting me. I'm about to show you that I'm God and I never left you in the first place. Look at the neighbor and say, God's about to make it up to you. All the years. All the hurt, all the pain, all the grief, all the sorrow, all the folk talking about you, all the negativity, God's about to make it up to you. For Judah, the promise was, I'm getting ready to restore all the agriculture back to you, all the agriculture abundance back to you. That signified, God's blessings upon them. The bad years of drought would be restored and the crops would grow again and the dark years would be restored. But for you today, it's deeper than that, my brothers and sisters. You've experienced some things that's caused you to almost lose your mind. Is there anybody in here? See, we say that stuff in church, and we don't really believe that some of us have about lost our mind. But I stopped by to tell y'all that there's some people in churches all over the country, amen, that's been through devastating stuff that caused them to about lose their mind. Come on, somebody. You've lost resources. You've lost relationships. You've lost love. You've lost loved ones. And maybe you might have even lost your job. But I just rose to tell you, even when it looks impossible, God specializes in restoration. Have I got a witness? Somebody just shout restoration in this house. Sometimes when devastation comes, it seems to eat up all the stuff that we've been blessed with. Restoration has some prerequisites that can't be overlooked. There has to be a genuine turning to God and repent to God. Yeah. Don't listen. Don't y'all just think God's just going to just here, and you still doing your crazy stuff. You have to have a genuine turn to God and repent. Come on, somebody. Yeah, I'm talking to church folk. Every now and then the preacher got to repent. I might get a thought that was not pleasing in God's sight. Amen, somebody. My eyes might look at something that I know is out of order for me to look at. Come on. Sometimes we just got to repent and turn to God. The text says in verse 25, and I will restore to you. Tell your neighbor that you means me. God's getting ready to restore my stuff. He's getting ready to restore my stuff. The years, not the days, but the years that the locust has eaten, the cankerworm and the caterpillar and the palmer worm, my great army, which I sent among you, an army of bugs. Yeah. Now, y'all know we can't stand a fly to fly in front of us. And we sure can't stand a swarm of them. You let it be some nasty stuff around, flies are just going to swarm. Amen. I got some fly traps where my dog stays in the back, and they drawn to stinking stuff. Mm-hmm. I put them fly traps back there.

0: Yeah, so they stay off my dog's ears. But they draw on the stinking stuff. And those fly traps are so stanky. Flies are drawn to stinking stuff. But here we got pommel worm, caterpillar, canker worm, amen, locust, all that in this text just eating up everything. Everything. And then he says in verse 26, and ye shall eat in plenty and be satisfied.
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0: was a hand of witness tonight. Can I ask y'all one question? The question is simply this: what did he see?
1: He saw the best.
0: I can't get no help up in here, because there are some folk in here that people have wrote you off, said you would never amount to anything, said that you would never end up being anywhere. But Myron, tell him one more time, what did he see?
1: He saw the best.
0: When mama said you would never be nothing, when aunties and uncles said that you would never amount to anything, when daddy didn't come home anymore, he didn't

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1: We need to clean up what I messed up.
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13: Opportunity to see wealth building in several different perspectives.
5: I've seen it where it really works well, and I've seen some of the challenges that exist in our community. Tonight, I'd like to talk to you specifically about the challenges I've seen in our community. First of all, I want to acknowledge Pastor Wiggins. Thank you for this opportunity to be a part of this conference. I think it's very important for our community. But some of the challenges I've seen is that we're just simply not prepared to talk about the wealth that should exist in our community simply because we think we don't belong. Wealth belongs to all of us. We all should have the opportunity to build wealth. So tonight, I want to challenge everyone in the room to really take a moment to sit back and listen to our leaders that's going to speak to you tonight. Really envision yourself of what can wealth do for you and for your family. I welcome you to come visit us at Generations Community Bank because we're here to help you on your journey of building wealth. Wealth is not a mystery. It belongs to all of us, and it starts with access. And tonight is the first step that you're gaining valuable access to knowledge and simple tips to help you accomplish what is possible for you and the next generation. And I would like to say to my young folks that's in the audience, whether you are thinking about starting a business or currently running a business, first of all, I'm proud of you because tonight represents that you believe in your vision and you're investing in yourself. As I mentioned earlier, it starts with access. You have access tonight that's going to give you access to very practical tips. Also, I will challenge you today, make an appointment to go meet with your banker. Sit down with your banker. Let your banker know your vision. If that banker is not willing to listen to you and your vision, come to Generations Community Bank. I have a banker ready to help you to grow your business. Thank you for this opportunity to be a part of this great event. Thank you to Pastor Wiggins again, and God bless all of you.
8: Okay. Good evening, everyone. I am Chance Hart. I am a member of New Horizons Church. I'm proud to call Pastor Wiggins my pastor and friend. I think that we're going to have a wonderful time tonight, and it's so good to see everyone and your beautiful faces as we broke a record for the hottest day in October on this particular day. So the temperature and the weather and the mood and the energy and the spirit is high. So let's get started. I'm going to introduce the panelists, and when I call your name, just wave at the folks so they'll know who you are. Pastor Jeffrey A. Johnson Sr. accepted the call to ministry at the age of 17 and served as senior pastor of Eastern Star Church in Indianapolis, Indiana from 1988 to 2025. During his tenure, one church in three locations grew to more than 17,000 members. Pastor Johnson earned a Bachelor of Arts degree in religion with honors from Bishop College in Dallas, Texas, and matriculated to Christian Theological Seminary in Indianapolis, Indiana. He received numerous honorary doctorate degrees and esteemed community awards and was named the 2012 Best Pulpiteer by Black Christian News Network One. In 2007, Pastor Johnson expanded his ministry by launching Kingdom Word Ministries. He is the author of several best-selling books, including his newest release, The Making of a King. He is married to Sharon Henry Johnson and is the devoted father of four sons. In 2025, Pastor Johnson passed the mantle of senior pastorship to his son, Jeffrey A. Johnson II, and assumed the role of legacy pastor of Eastern Star Church. Welcome, Pastor Johnson. Our second panelist is John T. Thompson. He is an entrepreneur, philanthropist, and longtime Indianapolis civic leader. He serves as chairman and CEO of four Indianapolis-based companies, Thompson Distribution Company, a distributor of mechanical supplies and equipment, First Electric Supply Company, a distributor of electrical supplies and equipment, and CMID, an architectural and engineering firm. He's also the CEO of Beyond Countertops, a construction firm. From 1984 to 2001, Mr. Thompson served as vice president of Mays Chemical Company, Incorporated. Previously, from 1981 to 1982, he was a consultant in McKinsey and Company's New York and London offices. A Baltimore native, Mr. Thompson became deeply involved in the Indianapolis community after relocating to the city. He has served on numerous boards at the state and local levels. His community service has earned him several distinguished honors. Mr. Thompson earned an MBA from Columbia Business School and a BS in Chemical Engineering from Cornell University. He's a member of Eastern Star Church and Kappa Alpha Psi Fraternity. He and his wife, Norma, have three adult children and three grandsons. Let's put our hands together and welcome John. Panelist number three right here in the middle is Pamela Moore. Pamela D. Moore is an Indianapolis native and McDonald's owner and operator who has built a legacy of entrepreneurship and community impact across central Indiana. After beginning her career in the corporate world, she transitioned into business ownership alongside her husband, becoming an approved McDonald's owner-operator in 2014. Today, she and her husband, James, own and operate six McDonald's locations throughout central Indiana. Through both business leadership and philanthropy, Pam and her husband have made a lasting impact in the Indianapolis community with a strong focus on education and opportunity. Beyond her role as a business leader, Pam is deeply committed to service and mentorship. She actively supports community events, has received multiple honors for her contributions, and has served on several local and state boards. Pam and her husband, James, are proud parents of three children, Trey, Bailey, and Kendall. Pam is passionate about giving back, strengthening families, and creating opportunities for the next generation. Panelist number four, Roosevelt Colvin. From Indianapolis's inner city to professional football league's biggest, to professional football's biggest stage, Roosevelt Colvin has always called this city home. Roosevelt attended Purdue University, go Boilers, and on a full football scholarship and graduated from the Craner School of Technology in 1999. That year, the Bears, the Chicago Bears, selected him in the fourth round of the NFL draft. He quickly made an impact and, despite starting for only two seasons, earned a place on the Bears' all-decade team. In 2003, he signed with the New England Patriots as a free agent, where he became a Super Bowl champion. After retiring from professional football, Roosevelt returned to Indianapolis and joined the Big Ten Network as a radio analyst and college football color commentator. Roosevelt's commitment to the community service led him to establish All-Pro Flag and Foot and Cheer, AFP, and the Indy Nets Basketball Club, INB. Through sports, both organizations teach young people across greater Indianapolis valuable lessons on and off the field. Many participants have advanced to the collegiate level in competition. His wife, Tiffany, a fellow Broad Ripple High School alumna, graduated from cosmetology school before opening Sweeties Gourmet Treats, boy do we miss it. For 15 years, the shop served greater Indianapolis with cupcakes, cookies, pies, brownies, bars, and custom cakes, and some of us have the hips to prove it. Roosevelt and Tiffany also operated five UPS store franchises for 20 years, offering comprehensive business services. They have four children, Xavier, Nyjah, Raven, and Miles. And last but never least, our fifth panelist, Kenneth Vance Wilson, Sr. Kenneth Vance Wilson, Sr. is a Cincinnati-based financial advisor, author, and speaker who helps people achieve what he calls financial fitness. He holds insurance and investment licenses and leads his own advisory practice, guiding individuals and families toward financial confidence and a lasting legacy. Before launching the advisory practice, Kenneth spent 20 years at Procter & Gamble in sales, marketing, and finance leadership, including service as a finance executive. He was later one of the only 20 people selected from 30,000 applicants to own and operate a Chick-fil-A franchise. His experience in corporate leadership, small-town business ownership, and personal finance gives him a practical perspective on how financial decisions shape a life. Kenneth is the author of The Six Financial Muscles, A Simple Guide to Financial Fitness, which uses a fitness framework to make sound financial habits simple and repeatable. He is also passionate about mentoring young professionals and students. Kenneth has been married for 36 years and is the father of three adult children and the grandfather of one. Welcome all of our panelists to the stage tonight. All right, we have a really important conversation to have and a wealth of wisdom on this stage, no pun intended. Let's talk about the story. We're going to direct our first question to you, Pastor Johnson, okay? Before we talk about money, before we talk about assets, let's talk about the experiences, the people, and the lessons that shaped your understanding of wealth.
13: I grew up in Indianapolis in Arlington Woods, 46218 at 34 Finn Butler. I don't know if they shaped my ideal of wealth, but it was a lot of love, a lot of care. I grew up in a broken home. My mom raised four of us by herself. We were a member of a church on the far west side of Indianapolis. Thank you, Pastor Wiggins, for putting this together. The church I grew up in and was there for 18 years before I went to college never mentioned anything about money management, about building wealth. And so my exposure to it didn't happen till much later. But I grew up in a home where my mother was a registered nurse, went back and got her nursing degree after my father walked out on us. And then while she's working two jobs, got her nursing degree. And I learned my work ethic from her. Seeing her leave the house every morning at 6:15 a.m. and learned about multiple streams of income from her. But I grew up in a home where we didn't talk about money, and we certainly don't mention it outside the house. That's our business. So I didn't learn about money management till I was 27 years old. That's when I started learning how to live debt-free without using a bunch of credit cards and all the consumer loans and all of that. I've been debt-free since I was 31 years old and tried to pour it into other people since then. But it was the church that taught me that, a preacher by the name of Tim Winters, who was in California, and he was at a conference in Dallas. My wife and I sat in the class. We were in deep debt. And that's when we first heard, these are the principles that you live by. And that's when I first understood about living debt free, learning how not just to make income, but to build wealth. And more than 30 years later, we've been living debt free since then.
8: Thank you. Thank you. John, where did your understanding of wealth begin? Where and when?
14: Well, I started working at 8 years old in Baltimore City, A-rabbing on horses and wagons. And that was in the 60s. And that still exists today in Baltimore. So there are guys who rent horses and wagons, load them up with fruits and vegetables, and go through the neighborhood selling. So at 8 years old, I was one of the advanced kids. And I'd have, you know, collard greens and watermelon or carrots or peaches in my hands walking through the neighborhood yelling, Woody Melon! And so by the time the horse and wagon got there, the people, generally women, are out there waiting for them to buy the food. And then depending on how much money we made that day determined how much I got paid. And for the young people in the room, if I didn't get paid enough, I wouldn't work for him no more. I'd go to work for someone else. And I knew that at 8 years old. And so I grew up in housing projects in Baltimore. Two at the same time. Perkins Project, which is Yaphet Kotto and Andre Brower's 10-year series, Homicide, Life on the Street. And I grew up in Lexington Terrace in the 734 building, which is home of The Wire. And the 734 building is the main tower that they talk about. And so I came from that to this. And God was there every step of the way. I'll tell you about St. Augustine Lutheran Church that came to my community as a mission church. But I'll talk about that later.
8: Oh, God. Thank you, John. Thank you, John. Pam Roosevelt?
15: As like with Pastor Johnson, I grew up in the 46218 neighborhood. difficult, but we had a lot of love in our house. So I did not know that we were poor until I went off to college. And I remember there was American Express that would come on campus. And they would, you could fill out a credit card, slip, get the money right away. And so I filled out that credit card, got my card, and put a whole bunch of money or a whole bunch of clothes on this credit card. Because, you know, when you're on campus and the weekend comes, you got to look nice. You got to have a new outfit. So I did this for 2 weeks, forgetting that American Express, it has to be paid off monthly. And so that credit card bill came, and I called home and asked my mother if she could give me the money to pay off this credit card bill. And she said, "We don't have no money. we don't have it like that." And so I knew then that it would take me, my hustle, in order for me to even finish school. Mm-hmm. So my first knowledge of not having really anything was that experience.
8: We're going to have you define hustle a little later this
15: evening. Okay.
8: All right.
15: You may not want to know about that, but we in church.
14: We
15: in church.
8: So We're in a forum.
15: Pivot from that conversation.
16: I would say I grew up better than these two individuals because I went to Broad River, so I didn't, you know, my 46220 was my zip code. I was a Broad River Rocket. You know, we grew up humble, but we grew up better than the Arlington Knights. Anyway, that's another conversation. I would definitely echo what Pam said. I guess my understanding of wealth came from not having it. At an early age, my parents lived, my mom was a teacher, my dad was a teacher, so, you know, they lived month to month, you know, check to check. We never yearned for anything. Like, it was never a situation where we were out on the street, but the moment that I was able to achieve some type of wealth, which was my years as I, you know, got into the NFL, I had the opportunity to spend $1 million, and When I got my first contract, it was $1 million. I had leased cars, leased an apartment. I was married, two kids. 3 years later, all I had to show for was $60,000 in a shoebox and some gold chains that my son still has those gold chains to this day. I was fortunate to get another opportunity at the $1 million, and I know we're in the church setting. But on that second $1 million, I tithed. I didn't tithe on my first million. I tithed, so I had a significant amount more that I had saved because I think I was a little bit wiser. But then also, I didn't want to lose it again. My parents, again, my mom, born and raised on a farm in Texas. My dad, Houston, Galveston area in Texas. So they're from humble beginnings. So the things I saw them do every single day, like Pastor John, you know, I saw them going to work every single day. I saw my neighbors that I, you know, in the Broad River area code that I grew up in going to work every day. I saw in the summertime when I would go home to Texas, I would see my aunts and my uncles still working the land that my mom grew up in on. And that helped me understand that, you know, we as black people can achieve something, that we can have some wealth. I learned the lineage of where my grandfather, who he was, and what he meant to the town and the area. Mm-hmm. Names, roads, and the whole city named after, you know, them. And I was like, you know what? Where I come from is of wealth. And so I think just having a better understanding of everything that, you know, encompasses who I was at the time helped me to not squander the second opportunity, and then, I mean, Lord bless me with a third opportunity, and it's just been, you know,

0: abusive family of origin. My dad was married 5 times. My mom was married 3 times. I come from 8 marriages. Mm-hmm. And I moved 13 times K through 12. Mm-hmm. And so when I graduated and started working at Procter & Gamble, I had the highest offer out of the College of Business. Mm-hmm. And I had a very successful career ascending in responsibility and left there as a senior director. When I left P&G in 2008, in 2008, my federal adjusted gross income was about $800,000. I made millions of dollars there. And I left with millions of dollars of cash, but I didn't realize how my mental health impacted my self-esteem and my relationship with money. It was horrible. Mm-hmm. And I come from a generation where I don't know anybody in my peer group whose parents went to college. Nobody. So me and my peers were all the first to graduate from college and make money. And so how do you show people you're making money? Mm-hmm. Cars, houses, jewelry, consumerism. Mm-hmm. It wasn't until I became an entrepreneur that... that I fully understood the value of improving my relationship with money. And like you, Rose, but the Lord has blessed me, man. Like I've, you know, he's given me a gift, the gift to make money. And I haven't always been a wise steward. But I'm on a path now where I'm in my life's calling. Not only am I a wise steward of the resources that God has given me, I have the privilege of shepherding people to help them live their best financial life.
1: That's good. That's good. Thank you for your vulnerability and sharing your stories. It creates immediate trust and credibility. Our next question, we're going to start with John. We want really to tap into some practical steps that people can take in order to build wealth. So what are the first steps that someone in the audience should take if they want to build wealth, but they feel like they're already behind?
2: Well, you know, what I found with most people is they have the wherewithal to start building wealth from where they are. And so the first thing I tell everyone, to manage your credit and keep good credit from whatever age you are. If you're 15 years old, work on making sure that you pay anyone whatever you owe them and on time. And so there are two kinds of credit. There's good credit and bad credit. So I built a business career using credit, but it was always good credit. Good credit is credit that you have, that you get to buy appreciating assets. So that's real estate. Most people start with a home. That's real estate, whether it's land, buildings, you know, you're investing in properties. But that takes skill too, because you can make bad investments in real estate as well. So be thoughtful about whatever you're doing. But there's good credit, and bad credit is borrowing money to buy depreciating assets. Now, I've had car loans, but generally it's because the car company enticed me with a low interest rate. Otherwise, I'm paying cash for the car. And you don't need a new car every year. And because that really sucks up money. And then Pam gave you a real good example when she used the credit card to buy all those clothes. And so you have nice clothes. You don't have to have 10 pair of pants. You know, so that's very important. Don't use credit

0: for depreciating assets. And
1: unless you own six McDonald's, then you can go buy you 10 pairs.
2: That's right. I gotta have more than six pair
0: and
2: of pants.
0: Y'all are fortunate. You're fortunate. You can even wear clothes with holes in them because for your generation, you can buy them with holes in them.
3: Right.
0: but anyway, there are many more steps to wealth building, but that's certainly one. I'm going to run out of time, so I'm going to mention a couple real quick, and then I'll come back to those. So choose a career that you enjoy and like. And I'm speaking to the young people. But make sure that career will provide you with the lifestyle that you're expecting.
3: That's
0: because
3: good.
0: Just because it sounds good doesn't mean it pays well. And so you want to make sure that that career will pay you sufficiently. And then for me, I'm entrepreneurship. And I'm not going to try to direct everyone to entrepreneurship. It's nothing wrong with working for others. But make sure you have a plan there where you can grow in that career with continuous education. But we're going to talk about entrepreneurship this evening because there's a lot of opportunities for people in that area.
3: Thank you, John. Roosevelt?
4: Everything I heard John say, he had mentioned, and he talked about good credit, bad credit. He talked about picking a career that you felt was going to supply you with the lifestyles you're looking for. I'm talking to my oldest daughter about this now. She's in a career working for someone. So she's, you know, in the rat race. And the biggest thing I keep telling her is you got to have a plan. So regardless of if you're using good credit or bad credit, regardless if you're working for someone or working for yourself, if you never sit down and think about where you're wanting to go and how you're going to get there, then you're just going to be running in circles. And so I feel like if you're behind, you got to be prayerful about what you got going on. But having a plan, once you have the plan, try to execute the plan. If the plan doesn't work, go back, reevaluate the plan, and then don't try to execute it. And the moment you get to a point where the plan is successful, then you can close the gap. And if you get to the point where you have closed the gap, you can now start building on what you have worked for prior before that.
3: Roosevelt, and any of the other panelists, where do you get the plan? Do you go to ChatGPT?
4: But I mean, again, like John said, nowadays you can buy jeans that have holes in them. Because when my son Miles, when he was little, he used to crawl on his knees all the time. He used to get holes, and she used to go and sew it and patch it up.
3: Right.
4: Nowadays they wearing holes in their jeans, and so the concept or thought process of entrepreneurship looks totally different. You know, if you're trying to build a brick and mortar situation versus what some people can do nowadays, which is stream, and they can sit at home and generate millions and millions of dollars, I still think it goes back to having a plan. And if you don't know what you're going to do, then all of that doesn't really matter. But having folks around you that can give you insight on certain things, whether it's good or bad, would definitely help. But I think at some point you have to actually sit down and figure it out.
5: And I would also say not only do you have to have a plan, you have to gain experience. If no matter where you do, we get asked the questions all the time, how do you own a McDonald's? Well, unless you worked at McDonald's, you don't know if you want to own it. So whatever you want to do, go gain that experience in that field and take all that knowledge from that employer. Take all the mistakes that you need to make from that employer and then use it to gain your experience. If you want to become an entrepreneur, then that's when you have all of that knowledge now, the good, the bad, or the ugly, to make those decisions if this is what I really want to do in life.
6: Yeah, I would say, first of all, you need to understand what wealth is. I've had conversations with thousands of people who can't articulate the difference between being rich and wealthy. Understand what wealth is. Be self-aware, because what I see a lot of times out of our people, we try to finance respect through materialism. We try to finance respect through materialism. The number one thing I would say to people is follow your passion. That's where the money is. I've got a client. This young lady is in her early 30s, making $100,000 a month following her passion, which is foraging. I didn't even know what foraging was. That's eating plants and stuff out in nature and knowing what's raw and what is poisonous. Look her up. Go on YouTube, not YouTube, Instagram, The Black Forager. She has the number one selling book in America right now. She has 2.9 million followers on Instagram and 5 million followers on TikTok, because she followed her passion. Her mom played basketball at Stanford, graduated from Stanford, and then got an MBA from Harvard. And this young lady was into foraging. Her mom was looking at her, you better go get a job. And she said, I love foraging. She started creating content. Now she's rich. Not wealthy yet, but she's rich. Discover what your passion is. And that God gave me a vision. And I had corporate jobs my entire life. And when I told my wife I'm going to start a wealth management practice, she was like, you're going to do what? God gave me that vision. She didn't give it to my wife. Follow your passion.
1: Amen. There are people who make $250,000, $300,000 a year and live paycheck to paycheck. Because for many of us, nobody taught us how to manage the money that we make. So we got income, but we're not building wealth. I'm going to do like John. I'm going to give y'all this real quick. And I'm going to build on it later. Here's what my wife and I did. We were in deep debt. And we both grew up in poverty. And when we heard Tim Winters, here's what he told us to do. And every member of Eastern Star Church for the last 30 years have heard this over and over and over again. And I've helped thousands of people to live debt-free. We're not using a bunch of credit cards to get what we want. We want something, save your money, then go and buy it, pay cash for it. Now you're not paying interest on it. Here's what Tim Winters said. He said, pray, make it spiritual. The earth is the Lord's. Ask God, what does he want you to do? And what does he want you to do with the resources you get coming in? Pray. Work. I know you're trying to find a work-life balance. My work gave my life balance. And my work-life balance came from Scripture. I work 6 days, I rest one, the same way my Creator did. I'm going to pray. I'm going to work. Then I'm going to give a minimum of 10% of my increase plus an offering to God. You can't beat God giving. I don't know everybody up here. I know these three. And they gave to God. And God said, I'm not going to let you outgive me. And to see where they are now, because they gave. Amen. Stop being stingy. Learn how to be generous to God and his word. I'm going to pray. I'm going to work. I'm going to give. And I'm going to save. You got to, y'all, you can't spend every dime you get. You got to save. There's something called compound interest. When people ask me, why you step aside? How can you do that? Because my money is making money. I'm making money right now, and it ain't from in here. Save, invest, compound. They taught us that in junior high school. I didn't know what they were talking about. I know what they're talking about now. and then pay your taxes on time and in full. The IRS is the greatest collection agency in the world. They're going to get their money. They'll take your house, your car, garnish your wages. They'll put you in prison. They're going to get their money. Pray, work, give, save, pay your taxes on time and in full. Then finally, live within your means. Stop. I'm not trying to keep up with Pam Poor. I ain't trying to keep up with John. I can't keep up with him. And I ain't going to try. Stop watching what everybody else is doing. You don't know how they got that stuff. You don't even know if they stole this stuff. You don't even know if it is their stuff. Live within your means. The car I'm driving right now, I've had that car for 32 years. And I paid cash for it.
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1: 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I'll build on it later. That's all. That's my 2 minutes.
3: Thank you. Thank you, Pastor. Let's pivot to ownership, Pam. Ownership can include business ownership, financial ownership, intellectual ownership, property, decision-making, and ownership of one's future. When you hear the word ownership, what does it mean to you beyond simply owning a business or an asset?
5: Complete accountability, not only for myself and my family, but for the 365 employees that we have. I'm in charge, my husband and I are in charge of the growth, the development, and the livelihood of our employees. So what we do not only affects us, but it's going to affect all of them. So we are constantly in prayer and asking the Lord to guide us, direct us on what we should do, how we should do it. Mm-hmm. And because, again, it just doesn't affect us. It affects several people. Mm-hmm. And in addition to that, I'm not just, again, representing myself. I'm representing a brand. Mm-hmm. We are franchise owners, but McDonald's is the brand. So if I go out there and say something or do something that is not ethical, or I could damage the brand. Not only am I damaging the brand McDonald's, but I'm damaging all of the other small business owners, franchisees. So you have to be careful of the things you say, do, because again, you're not representing yourself, but you're representing my employees and also the brand. Mm.
3: Amen. Thank you. Ownership?
4: Again, I'm the anomaly up here. I'm, you know, being a former professional athlete. I feel very, very fortunate to have the experiences that I was able to go through throughout my life. I tell the story all the time. My thought process on where I was trying to get to in life was not to be a professional athlete. Again, I saw my parents going to work every day. I saw my aunts and uncles. I saw the deacons at my church. And actually, my first job came from the deacon at my church. So work ethic, just being a success in life, was just being able to have a home, was being able to go to work, was being able to pay my bills. For years as an athlete, I worked out. So, you know, 4 years of college, 10 years in NFL, 14 years of having to work out to stay at a certain level. The greatest team in the NFL, I know you got a lot of Colts fans out there, but the greatest team in the NFL, the New England Patriots. What are we left with?
6: He just said that.
4: The sustained success that we had in New England was because there was so much pressure to perform. And to perform, you had to do certain things each and every day. Nobody wanted to get cut because we were winning. Nobody wants to not be a part of winning. My wife is here today. For 22 years, I played the field, you know, had girlfriends. She finally caved in, and I got married. The day I didn't have to date and hang out with other females, the day I didn't have to work out and the stress from being a patriot and worrying about if I was going to get cut, the day I didn't have to work out and my body was relaxed was the day I felt like I had full ownership of who I was because I didn't have to report to anybody. We were small business owners for a total of 30 years. I shared this with them in the back. It got to a point where hiring someone because they couldn't and didn't have the work ethic that I had was too much because I couldn't multiply myself five times at every UPS store. My wife was getting up at 2-3 in the morning. Her and her mother were going in there baking. I said, at what point do we say, let's move on, because we've financially gained wealth due to the amount of money that we were bringing in each and every year from those businesses, on top of the blessing that I had being a performing professional athlete. And 4 years ago, we said, we're out. We sold. And in this moment right now, I can wake up again. I don't take this for granted. I really, really, really feel that the Lord blessing on blessings on blessings. And the overflow is what I'm living in, to be able to wake up every day at the age of 49 and not have to go to work, and to be able to enjoy my wife every single day, and to be able to help my kids in any type of way they would need, is what I feel ownership is to me, because I own who I am as a person.
3: I love that perspective.
6: Yeah, I got a couple quick thoughts about ownership. And I've always been an entrepreneur, even when I was in corporate. I had what I call delayed entrepreneurship. Mm-hmm. Yeah. So when I applied to be a Chick-fil-A franchisee, they had 30,000 applications and they chose 20 people. Mm-hmm. I was one of the 20 people that was selected. And then when I got into it, it was similar, Pam, to what you were saying, that I understood, I thought that I was going into this entrepreneurial experience, but it was Chick-fil-A. It wasn't Kenny Filet. That was their brand. They built it. And so now I have an escort. I am the owner and I am the founder of this business. And when I see people that are entrepreneurs, it's readily, like Ari, you're an entrepreneur. God has a plan for you. Oh, wait a minute, my meta glasses thought I was talking to them. I'm sorry. They were saying, but I encourage people, like it's been said, that I learned a lot at Procter & Gamble. We learned a lot about brand building and running businesses, and networking. That's critical, that human capital of knowing people. My 30 plus year relationship with Pastor Wiggins, I'm his and Sister Camille's financial advisor, and as I'm looking, they've introduced me to many people sitting out there right now, and I'm their financial advisor. So that networking. And don't marginalize or be dismissive of anybody, because you never know how God's going to use that relationship.
1: Mm-hmm. That's good. One of the things, I'm different from them. I'm called to preach and called to pastor. So I didn't own the church, even though the way we operated the church, we had like four or five different businesses that I was the chief executive officer of. And then I had my little side hustle where I sold books so my kids could go to college. But what I tell people, what I used to tell young people is, ain't nobody gonna pay you like you. Ain't nothing wrong with working for somebody. Nothing wrong with that at all. All of us have worked for somebody before. And there was a young woman at our church who's a McDonald's owner operator. and she was so happy working for the Eli Lilly. And they sent her on a trip once a year, gave her a company car, paid her a big salary. And I said, you're not building any equity. You're going to turn that car back in. And they're paying you less than what you deserve. Because ain't nobody going to pay you like you. And now y'all this close to these people, I wouldn't leave without a connection with them. I have connections with these people. I wouldn't leave without a connection with them. How did you do it? They didn't start. They started selling fruit off the back of a truck. Now you international? How did you do that? So I wouldn't just come listen to them and walk out that door. I'd make sure I would connect with them to figure out how they did it, when they did it, who did they work with to learn the skills that they learned. Finally, I remember when John started his business, because he was with Mays Chemicals for years, and Mays did him right, but John started his company, a piping company. I'm like, that's a black man starting a piping company. Out of all the stuff you can start a company. I said, man, what are you doing? Why are you starting a piping company? He said, Pastor, all those chemicals, these chemical companies are selling, all of them need pipes. And with folk talking about not working at McDonald's and all that kind of thing, everybody eat French fries. So y'all just think through the decisions that you could, like I told my sons, and I'm done. It's a lot of money out there. You might as well get some of it.
3: Right.
1: Yeah. Entrepreneur. Ain't nobody going to pay you like you're going to pay you.
0: Yeah. You know, for me, ownership, it is about owning businesses. And so my sophomore year in college, I'm a chemical engineering major with an intent to go into the technical side of that business. But I visited Rome and Haas, met two brothers. They were chemical engineers also. And so during that time, you know, I'm spending 2 days with them. They took me to lunch. I'm 19. We go to lunch in a brand new car. We go to a fabulous restaurant in Philadelphia, downtown. And I'm like, man, this is a nice car. He's like, this is a company car. And I said, man, it's a nice restaurant you're taking me to, but I'd never been to a steakhouse this nice. He's like, well, the company's paying for it. It's on my expense account. I said, well, this is a company car. The company's name not on the side of the car. I'm from the inner city. I had no idea. He said, don't nobody do that. That's a delivery vehicle with the name on it. I said, well, you got to buy the gas. No, I don't. You pay the insurance. No, you make the repairs. Mm-hmm. So at that point, I said, I'm going into the business side of the chemical industry. From that point on, I still got a chemical engineering degree, math, science, physics, chemistry. But that was a real turning point to me. Them two young brothers, they were just a couple years older than me. They might have been 24, 25 years old. I was 19. And so at that point, I knew I wanted to go into business. And then very quickly thereafter, I wanted to own my own business. And so that's the journey that I got on at that point. The same way I told you to build wealth, to have good credit so you could use that good credit to buy good assets. You can buy businesses. Mm. So the company that Pastor Johnson is talking about, I bought that company. And I still make money off that company 25 years later. And I put a little bit of my money in that company and borrowed the rest from the bank. Why could I borrow the rest from the bank? There you go. Good credit. And that's a good asset. And let me tell you something. 60 days after I borrowed the money from the bank, I paid them back. And guess who else I paid back? I paid back myself. because the money that I put into the business, I put in $1,000 of the money as equity. I put in the rest of it as debt. I loaned myself the money. Why did I do that? So when I paid myself back, I didn't have to pay any tax on it when I took that money out. And the $1,000 is still in there, and I've made tens of millions of dollars off that $1,000. The difference in the business, I don't care what you do. When I'm in Cancun on the beach, I'm getting phone calls. Man, so-and-so sold the $5 million switchgear order. And guess what? We got 15% on it. You know, I'm getting those calls. Making money right now off stocks, bonds, interest. But that's how you do it. You own. And so I'll say this and pass it on because we got time limits.
3: We do.
0: When I quit my job at Mays Chemical, and there's no better boss in the world than Bill Mays, I vowed when I came out of Columbia Business School, I'm not working for corporate America. So Ken Chenault, who ran American Express, when I left McKinsey, I went to talk to Ken about what he was doing at American Express. And Ken told me what he was doing. I said, I'm not working in corporate America. And I wanted to own my own business. So I came out here, worked with Bill Mays, intending to go back to New York City and start my own chemical distributorship. But we were doing so well at Mays Chemical. In 1993, I made over $1 million. That's 33 years ago. So how has that compounded over that time? A black man paid the black man over $1 million 33 years ago. And so when I quit Mays to go buy a company, my wife was a little nervous, let me tell you. Pastor Johnson never shared it with me. But she went to Pastor Johnson and told him, John's quitting his job, Pastor, and he makes a lot of money. So pray for us.
1: No, I'm not supposed to. When people come to me, I can't go tell what they said, man.
0: Pastor never told me. Norma told me 20 years later. And I'm going to say this. And this is for the young people. Just because he's cute and fine, he's got to bring more to the table than cute and fine. And she got to bring more to the table than looking good and beautiful.
3: Cute and fine.
0: My wife, when I started my company, she kept the books and made sure nobody stole our money or embezzled our money. And still today, she's there helping. She's a great accountant and a great administrator. I'm going to pass the mic before I get the hook.
3: Let's take a quick stats break. Let's share some facts. I'm sure that you guys know these facts that I'm about to share with the audience, but let's just put them out there. They are factual. The typical white family has about $250,000 worth of wealth. The typical black family, on the other hand, has about $27,000 worth of wealth. That's called a wealth gap. Hispanic families have about $49,000 worth of wealth. And at the top, even above white people, Asian families have the highest amount of wealth at $321,000. When we break it down by race and gender, women earn less over a lifetime. For example, a white man earns about $2.9 million over his career. A white woman earns about $1.7 million. Black women earn about $1.3 million. Compare that to the $2.9 million. A college degree won't fix it. Even with a bachelor's degree, women of color earn less than white women. And men of color earn less than white men. These are with bachelor degrees. Home Homes are the number one way families build wealth. Past unfair rules like redlining, banks refusing loans in black neighborhoods block black families from owning homes. And this is the statistic that is staggering and breaks my heart. Black Americans are still the only group with the home ownership rate below 50%. Help us understand this. Give us your reaction.
8: Yeah, that those are staggering facts. And one of the things, one of my company, my organization, our vision is to help close the wealth gap. And some of it is systemic, and it's legal. It's redlining. It's being shut out of the GI Bill coming out of World War II, and opportunities to go to college and get an education. When my dad was 18, there was only two universities in the state of Ohio that were admitting black students. That was Central State.
9: Day with peace, prayer, and praise. It's the Nightly Spirit, broadcasting from the Praise Indy Indigo Studios. Indigo, boldly moving Indy forward with praise. 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Curses.
8: And so generational curses has been broken. My son is a physician. He's married to a cardiologist. My daughter is going to be the second homecoming queen in the history of the University of Cincinnati. She got a 36 on the ACT, and she's going to be a physician. And so having those opportunities, but then once you get it, you have to be a wise steward. I work with people who are middle-class millionaires. These people have never made over $100,000 in their life, but they have a net worth of over $1 million. Mm-hmm. I also work with a bunch of Henrys. High earners, not rich yet. They make a lot of money, but they're not building wealth commensurate with their earnings. Mm-hmm. And so the thing about black folks, we can overcome anything. It don't matter who's the president. It don't matter what the laws are, that we have proven time and time again. And so the resiliency, and I'll close with this, that what's happening now with technology, with artificial intelligence, with what these tech companies are doing. The stock market is really struggling, but it's up because of seven companies.
3: Right.
8: There are seven companies. Meta, Apple, Microsoft, NVIDIA, Google, Tesla, that are propping up the stock market. Mm-hmm. Eli Lilly. But you just have to be engaged that if Roosevelt is using AI, and I'm not, and we're competing for a client or a contract, I have no chance. I have no chance. You have to figure out how you leverage these things. We have to stay on the cutting edge of this rapidly changing world and marketplace. Mm-hmm.
4: I think the one thing I heard John talk, he said he went to school, electrical engineer. He talked about his daughter, top of her class, preparing to graduate. Although I'm a former athlete, you know, I went to Purdue. Only reason I went to Purdue was because everyone in my family are educators. My grandfather was an engineer, teacher. My mom, teacher. My dad, teacher. Uncles, teachers. I was surrounded by education. I was surrounded by good examples of what it looked like to do what's right, what it looked like to work. But I also was excited about the opportunity to go to school and earn a college degree. Mm-hmm. And what I don't want to get lost, what I hope for the young folks in the room that they don't lose it, is everybody can't be a TikTok, you know, millionaire or billionaire.
3: Right.
4: So from a young person's perspective, if you hear anything tonight, you hear this man, he went to school to be a chemical engineer, and he has multiplied $1,000.